I'm here to the subject I represent for the baddest DJ of Kenya, DJ Miles, man. Girl, them. What them do? Girl, come, wine pan the kuno kuno. DJ Miles, make your wine pan the kuno kuno. 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

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Baby.

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0: Hi there, this is Pastor Sam bringing you Zoe Connect. This is a wonderful morning. Thank you for this gracious offer you've granted to me this morning to bring the blessing right there where you are. This morning we're going to continue from where we stopped yesterday on our teaching on your destiny. And our text scripture is taken from the book of Hebrews chapter 10. And we'll be reading from the 7th verse. And then I said, behold, I have come in the volume of the book. It is written of me to do your will, O God. You have been born for a reason, to fulfill an assignment that God wants you to accomplish for Him. That bold assignment, that unique assignment that no other person can accomplish but you. It doesn't matter your present status right now. There's a unique thing that God has already ordained for your life. There's a peculiar flavor that only you can deliver. That particular assignment is still waiting for you to carry it out to its fullness. It is in the pursuit of the purpose and destiny for your life that life takes on a glorious meaning. Life becomes very meaningful when you fall in line with purpose and destiny. And the beauty about it is this, is at the place of prayer and the word of God that destinies are activated. There was a man called Saul of Tarsus. In Acts chapter 9, verse 6, Paul started off by asking, Lord, what will you have me do? Powerful destiny prayer. Paul wasn't asking, oh God, these are the five things that I desire for you to do. Why was Paul not praying that way? The reason for it is not far-fetched. In Proverbs chapter 19, verse 21, the Bible states very clearly, many are the plans in the heart of a man, but only the counsel and the purpose of God will prevail. Oh, my brother, my sister, I ask of you today, instead of pursuing your own plan, why don't you desire that which God has already penciled down and prepared for you? That is where fulfillment lies. That is where the true satisfaction of life lies. When you begin to pursue that, life takes on a different meaning and is always glorious. There's a remarkable side about your life, and the Bible puts it this way: eyes have not seen it, ears have not heard it, neither has it even crossed the heart of any man. What God has prepared for you who love God and are called according to His purpose, these things must be revealed. That's why we have the Holy Spirit on our inside. God clearly states we have not been given the spirit of this world, but the Spirit of God, that we might know those things that have been freely given unto us. You're not a mere man. Yes, you live in the body of this flesh. There's something about you that is bigger and mightier than what your human body can ever reveal. Yes, you need this human body to be able to carry out the plans and the purposes of God. That's why you need to be very wise and very discerning. The place of prayer is a place where you familiarize yourself, get yourself onboarded, get yourself oriented with the things that God has already ordained for your life. You know very well, whenever your mind is not familiar with, sometimes we fight it. And this is why you need to be very, very wise. The human nature will never submit to the things of the will of God easily without the enabling leverage called word and prayer. In Galatians chapter 5 verse 17, the Bible says that the flesh and the spirit, they war against each other. And this is why you need a strong prayer life and you need a very wonderful study life. Because these two things, you can't negotiate yourself out of them. I pray for you today that which has been spoken about you will not only remain an experience, it will grow from one level of glory to another level of glory. Good morning.
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Happy New Month. 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Before the news in detail, first the headlines. University of Calabar orders mandatory NERD registration for staff and students. Ubudu International Airport nears completion as Cross River records major construction milestones. On the foreign scene, U.S. Supreme Court rejects Trump's bid to end birthright citizenship, upholds transgender sports bans. Details of these. I am Udo Emanuela. Details of these and more coming up shortly.

Now the news in detail. Starting from the home scene, the University of Calabar has directed all academic staff and students to complete their registration on the Nigerian Education Repository and Data Bank NED platform, describing the exercise as mandatory for the preservation, verification, and national management of academic records and credentials. The university disclosed that 791 lecturers had registered as of June 30, 2026, but said the figure remained below the level required for full institutional compliance. In a memo issued by the NED focal officer, Dr. Mrs. Violet Basi Eneyo, the university urged unregistered academic staff to complete their onboarding immediately, while students, particularly those in Barge A and Barge B, were instructed to verify the update and update their personal and academic records on the student portal between June 30th and July 10th, 2026. The institution warned that failure to comply would delay NED clearance, credential verification, and other academic processes, while support channels have been provided to assist affected staff and students. Onto the state scene, construction of the Obudu International Passenger and Cargo Airport has reached major milestones, with the Crush River State Government reporting about 80% completion of the runway, taxiway and terminal building, while the control tower and fire station are about 90% complete. Commissioner for Aviation Captain Enno Utom Inang, retired, said the project, alongside the procurement of 3 CRJ-1000 aircraft for Cali Air and the airline's air transport license, reflects Governor Bassey Otu's commitment to boosting aviation, tourism, investment and economic development by positioning Crush River as a key regional and international transport hub. In agriculture, the Crush River State Government has completed an intensive capacity building program for over 700 smallholders, farmers, youth, and agricultural extension officers across the state 3 senatorial districts as part of Governor Bassey Otu's Coffee Revolution initiative. The Commissioner for Agriculture and Irrigation Development, Johnson Ebopu, said the program is aimed at empowering rural communities, creating sustainable livelihoods, diversifying the state's economy, and positioning Crush River as Nigeria's leading coffee-producing state, with plans to develop globally competitive coffee brands and expand income opportunities through smallholders farming and coffee processing. Unemployment and skills development, the Crush River State Government has reaffirmed its commitment to youth empowerment through skills acquisition, entrepreneurship and job creation, as beneficiaries of the HIS Project Empower Phase 1 graduated after completing vocational and entrepreneurial training in Calabar. Representing Deputy Governor Right Honorable Peter Ode, Commissioner for Wealth Creation and Employment Honorable Patrick, said the Governor Bassey Otu administration will continue partnering with private organizations to equip young people with practical skills for self-reliance. He commended HIS Nigeria Limited and the Field of Skills and Dreams FSD Academy for supporting the state's human capital development agenda, as graduates showcased product and project demonstrating the skills acquired during the program. Moving on to the national scene, the federal government has commenced efforts to keep compensation from the South African government for Nigerians who were forced to abandon businesses, vehicles and other properties while returning home amid renewed anti-immigrant tensions. Acting Nigerian High Commissioner to South Africa, Ambassador Alexander Ajayi, said affected returnees have been directed to accurately document all abandoned assets to support formal discussion with South African authorities, stressing that the government is determined to ensure years of investment and hard work by Nigerians are not lost without redress.

In education, the federal government has announced plans to phase out the policy separating junior secondary schools from senior secondary schools after data revealed that more than 20 million pupils dropped out before reaching senior secondary education. Speaking in Abuja, the Minister of Education, Tunji Alausa, said the current policy has failed, citing the imbalance between about 80,000 public primary schools and only 15,000 junior secondary schools, which has led to overcrowded JSS facilities and underutilized senior secondary schools. The proposed reform, to be presented by the National Council on Education, aims to improve access, increase transition rate, and enhance learning outcome across the country. Still on education, the Academic Staff Union of Universities, ASU, has threatened industrial action in Oyo, Kwara, and Enugu states over the failure of the respective state government to implement the 2025 ASU/Federal Government Agreement on lecturer salaries and allowances. The union warned that if the agreement is not enforced, its branches in the affected state could embark on strike action, with the ASU Nsukka zone specifically giving the Enugu state government until the end of July to comply or face an indefinite strike. ASU also urged government to strengthen security measures, expressing concern over rising insecurity affecting communities, particularly in Oyo state. Now on insecurity, angry youth in Lasa community as Kira Uba local government area of Bruno State chased away a state government delegation led by the Commissioner for Education during a sympathy visit following the abduction of students by suspected Boko Haram insurgents. The residents, frustrated by the attack on Government Day Secondary School while students were writing their NECO examinations, rejected official condolences and demanded the immediate rescue of the victims, chanting that they wanted their children back rather than promises. Reports indicated at least 37 students remain missing as security agencies continue rescue efforts. In Labour and Workforce, the Inspector General of Police, Olatunji Disu, has urged serving police officers to begin preparing for retirement early by acquiring new skills, pursuing further education, making sound financial decisions, and embracing lifelong learning. Speaking at the Gallant Officers Recognition and Welfare Initiative 2026, he stressed that retirement should mark the beginning of another productive phase of life, while reaffirming the Nigeria Police Force commitment to improving officers' welfare through better health care, professional development, psychological support, and retirement preparedness. You're still onto the world news at 7 a.m. on your best Edu Infotainment radio station, Unical 103.5 FM. We'll be going on a very short break. When we're back, we'll bring to you the news in business, foreign, entertainment, and sport. 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

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If you're just joining us, you're onto the world news at 7 a.m. In business, Nigeria's intra-African trade has rose by 21% to $9.02 billion in 2025, up from $7.47 billion in 2024. Driven by the implementation of the African Continental Free Trade Area, AFCFTA, according to the African Trade Report 2026 by Afrexim Bank. The growth was fueled by increased regional market access, lower trade barriers, and a broader export base that now includes chemicals, plastics, processed agricultural products, food items, urea, and cement alongside crude oil. The report also highlighted Nigeria's tariff concessions under AFCFTA and improved logistics, including a new air cargo corridor linking the country to East and Southern Africa as key factors boosting regional trade. On entertainment and lifestyle, Babcock University has announced legal action against Nigerian content creator Kata Efe after disowning a certificate he shared online claiming he graduated with a first-class upper degree in biochemistry. The university described the document as fake, noting that it does not issue honorary certificates for undergraduate achievements and that first-class upper is not one of its academic classifications. It also warned that anyone involved in producing, circulating, or using forged academic documents could face civil and criminal prosecutions, while urging employers and the public to verify academic credentials through its Office of the Registrar. On the foreign scene, the U.S. Supreme Court concluded its term with a series of landmark rulings rejecting President Donald Trump's bid to end birthright citizenship by affirming that the 14th Amendment guarantees citizens to nearly everyone born on U.S. soil, regardless of their parents' immigration status. In a separate unanimous decision, the court

0: Over Them by Davido. A very good morning, Malabites and Malabresses, ladies and gentlemen, friends and foes, mummies and daddies. You're tuned into Unicorn 103.5 FM, the only station that offers you the best of education, information, and of course, entertainment 360. We love to call it Edu Infotainment. Today, I woke up and something felt new. I was not quite sure what it was, but something felt very, very new. I just had to look at my calendar and I realized that it is a new month. Happy New Month to every single one of you listening to me this morning. Welcome to the month of July 2026. Finally, we're done with the month of June. Like you remember, I have been keeping, you know, count of, you know, the days in the month of June. I have been doing a countdown from the very first day down to the last day, and now we're done with the month of June and we've moved to the month of July. Happy new month to you listening to me this morning. How excited are you to be in the month of July 2026? It's a spanking new month, and I'm so excited for the month of July. I'm so excited for what the month of July has in store for me, has in store for my friends, my colleagues, and my loved ones. How are you feeling this morning? It's a new day. It's the first day in the month of July. The weather is good. The atmosphere is feeling fresh. How are you feeling this morning? How was your night? How did you sleep? I hope that you had a very restful night. I mean, you slept in the month of June and woke up in the month of July. How fantastic. How are you doing this morning? What is happening in your air? But before that, my name is Vine Henshaw. You call me Spice of the Airwaves, and I'm the your morning companion right here on the Morning Bus Show on Unicorn 103.5 FM. My job is very simple. I'm here to ensure that you have a fantastic time this morning from, you know, 7:30 down to 10 a.m. I'm here to ensure that, you know, your morning is filled with education, information, and of course, entertainment 360. We love to call it Edu Infotainment. And yes, I had a very beautiful night's rest, right? It was a cold night. It was really, really nice. And, you know, I woke up and realized that it actually rained last night. I was sleeping so soundly that I could not realize that it rained. So yes, big shout out to all of us that slept well last night. If you did not sleep well last night, it is you and your village people that know what the problem is, because it was a good night. It was a really, really, really good night. Anyway, like you already know, I don't do this alone. I do this with the amazing Obi Thompson and, of course, Sharon Ride here on the show. And together, we're going to ensure that your morning is filled with education, information, and, of course, entertainment 360 right here on the Morning Bars Show. Good morning, Thompson. Good morning, Sharon. Happy new month to you, my gang. How are you guys feeling this morning?
1: Good morning,
0: Thompson.
1: Good morning,
0: Happy
1: new month. Oh, my God. Finally, June is over. I'm moving straight to July, and I am so
0: like we said yesterday, for a month that has only 30 days, it sure did take a while before it finished.
2: So how many months is, how many days is July? Let me confirm before I
0: sing the song now. Sing the song. Is that easy? 30 days have September, April, June, and November. All the rest have 31. Thompson. The next time I'll sing that song for you, I'll sing it with the key in my hand. I've told you.
2: 31 good days. I thought it was going to be 28. At least, let's say from 30 to 29 or 38.
0: Which primary school did you go to? Thompson?
2: And it's ending
0: I'm questioning your educational background at this point.
2: Hey! If there is anybody that's questionable, his educational background should be questioned.
0: Yours is in question at this point. Because what do you mean you thought that July... Now you know. Now you actually sabi.
3: They start from ending of the
1: month. Let's calm down,
3: Jackie. Okay, fine. Let me start. Good morning, guys. Good morning, Brian. Good morning, Sharon. Good morning to our wonderful listeners out there. Good morning to Ashap 2 drivers. Good morning. Good morning to those of you at the hostel for 1, 2, 3, 4, 5, 6, 7, 8, 9, 10, 11, 12, 13, 14, 15, 16, 17, 18, 19, 20. Good morning.
0: Oh, thank God you can count.
3: Good morning, my baby. Good morning to all of you. Good morning.
1: Yeah, Debbie, Queen.
0: I think it could change them, like...
3: It's a new month.
0: Okay, see? You see, it's a new month.
2: It's a new month.
0: Oh, Queen has gone back to her kingdom.
2: Good morning, guys. Yeah, just like you said, I had a very fantastic night. Yeah, I don't know, these days we just deliberately have light all through the night. Like, I think a couple of days ago, we had 24 hours uninterrupted. And guess what?
0: Election season.
2: The following day, we saw NEPA coming around for disconnections. Then it was down on me that, oh, I thought it was something, but
4: you
2: I think
4: wrong,
2: a neighbor of mine said something that let's watch out. Is it where? Okay. In my one of my offices there, you know, she said when it is rainy season, our Ganji Dam is always filled. So because of that, we are actually entitled to a good electricity supply. Now, when it is
4: so what
2: dry
4: what
2: season,
4: they told you? What did you
2: that
4: now
2: the
4: notice?
2: Dam usually goes down, and that's the reason why we don't actually. I say okay, so can we now preserve our dam so that we'll be having what?
1: Different ways of generating electricity.
4: No, we are still
2: 15-30s
4: on Kaenji Dam and Shiroro. Shiroro Dam.
1: And we are running on the whole country.
2: Is the whole country in Asuro. Now, wow, the carriers are going well. No, I thought you said we should not start like that.
4: No. Well, let's start the month with, you know, a little peace.
2: Okay.
4: Yeah. But anyway, how are you feeling today, Sharon?
1: I'm good, actually. I'm very.
4: How's the month of June for you?
1: Oh Jesus, June was testing. June
4: was testing. Okay.
1: June took up another responsibility, and although it was challenging for me, I find it to be very, very interesting. I like that. I'll definitely grab it as much as possible
4: You like challenges. So lovely. No wonder you're in Nigeria.
2: Yeah.
4: No wonder you're in Nigeria.
1: Oh my God. See, I just like conquering what looks impossible to conquer. What it feels like looks impossible to conquer. That's why I love challenges.
2: Okay.
4: Anyway, it's good that, you know, you like challenges because, Nigeria has a ton.
5: Abby?
4: A truckload of challenges.
5: And so
4: everything comes with its own challenge.
5: Just look at it here. What you realize that you could not solve before, can do it now. The things you realize you couldn't do before. Like, I didn't know that my patience
4: could test
5: it. I couldn't
4: buy Rolls Royce before. I still can't buy it.
5: Don't worry, we'll buy it in the future. By the grace of God.
4: Okay. Oh, now you added grace of God.
5: By the grace of God,
4: okay.
5: The grace of God, we are
4: no
5: here.
4: No problem. No problem. You will solve your challenges by the grace of God.
5: I need to give a shout out to the people around me. Today, this morning, you know, I told you I have a boss that carries me. So this lady asked me, what department am I in? That's the medical student. The next thing, the brochure, I was like, you should not see the shirt that she's wearing. You know, she's in the car. It's like, what is this? Calm down. What kind of excitement is this one? So the excitement resonated with me. I just kept on smiling. And also to the shuttle drivers that are just in at the moment at main gate. The way they were so engrossed in the conversation that we were having, I just passed. I was like, thank God we can still find little happiness in our daily hustle and bustle. Because most of the time, the Nigeria situation will make you feel very bad, make you want to be depressed. But the fact that we find little ways to laugh and have fun is something that should be commendable. We don't try.
4: The thing is, I think you always said that the time that you're using to sulk or using to be sad, you can use that same time to find something that gives you happiness. Because
2: exactly.
4: I feel like happiness is lurking around everywhere. You just have to find it, right? You just have to be intentional about your own happiness.
2: And
4: it helps your mental health too.
2: Yeah, and funny how if you really want to be happy, be deliberate about it. You know, don't look for anybody to give you happiness. Guy, you don't reach level where everybody demand each other. So you have to decide how happy. Yeah.
4: You're kind of

0: going under.
1: The month of June was testing for her. Were you also tested in the month of June? Let us know. And tell us what your expectations are for the month of July 2026. 0809-444-4058. I'll take that again, 0809-444-4058. You can send an SMS to that number or send a WhatsApp message to that same number. Tell us the realistic expectations, the unrealistic expectations. Let us know what they are this morning. Now, Shari, what is your realistic and unrealistic expectation or expectations for the month of July 2026? Thank God it has 31 days, so you have enough time.
2: Realistic expectations.
1: And unrealistic.
2: Realistic. Be good. Unrealistic, I will see a very large amount of money.
1: How about you carry gun? Just carry gun one time.
2: My unrealistic should be my realistic. I just want to put this out there. It must be my realistic.
1: But sometimes I'm baffled by how some Nigerians actually think, because an average Nigerian will tell you, oh, I wish I would just see $100 million on the road. Are you okay?
2: No, I just say I wish I would see. No. I don't pray for free money. Everybody deals. Bring deals. I want to work for the money. Understand?
1: Exactly. Okay.
2: That's the point.
1: Okay.
2: So, an unrealistic amount of deals to bring unrealistic amount of money. That's what I want.
1: Okay, I thought you wanted to pick $1 million on the road.
2: Please, we're not living in a dream or fantasy. Please,
1: I bet you that there are a ton of people out there that still believe that someday, somehow, they'll stumble on a bag of money on the road and just, you know, pick it up and become millionaires. And that's actually ridiculous, because who will keep the money?
2: Yeah, that's the problem.
1: Your Delulu is on steroids, honestly.
2: Use that Delulu and work for for the money.
3: That's why a lot of pressure. Since you know, are into all of this betting, gamings, and all of this,
1: and fraud,
3: and fraud, you know,
2: easy
3: and
2: money.
3: Because they just feel like, oh, you can just, and this has to do with when you do not prioritize your own personal happiness and your own efforts. If you don't appreciate your own efforts, and you feel like your mates, your friends are doing this, your, you know, classmates are doing this, your you know, neighbors are doing this, and before you know
2: their horse is talking something else. That's what we have to also realize, because you may say this thing and you. True, it's ideal, but the realistic thing is what we are seeing right now. Some people will not even subscribe to.
1: But you know that we live in a time where people don't really think that. I wouldn't say hard work.
2: Decent work is
1: because I come to realize that even the fraud that we talk about hard work. Let's be honest. These guys stay up all night, every day, trying to, you know, defraud people. So, to a very large extent, you need a level of skill. So that's hard work. Now, people don't no longer think that decent work is profitable. They don't think that decent work is something that people should indulge in. They just want easy money, you know, something they can just, you know, do and get millions of naira. But the thing is, there's something that comes with decency. There's something that comes with integrity. I don't think people realize that fraud is literally stealing from somebody. The fact that you don't have ammunitions and you're not telling somebody, go down. That's fraud is actually stealing from another person. Yes, you're literally stealing from another person. But we live in a time where it's now normalized. People now say that a normal thing. If you take a survey, you'll be shocked at how people really don't mind. Some women want to date fraudsters.
2: Do you remember the time we went for International Boy Child Day? Where they asked
1: just crossed
2: this boy,
1: my mind, yes.
2: Where they asked this boy, they asked them, what's the easiest way to alleviate poverty? This boy, small boy, stood up and said, yao yao.
1: And this is a child in secondary school.
2: And the funny thing is that I like the fact that one of the judges stood up and was like, no, let's not sweep that under the carpet. Let's address it. And then he just said it straight up. If you engage in fraud, EFCC will catch you. We will visit you in Africa. That's exactly what he said. But it's actually sad that this has been
1: A child in secondary school.
2: Exactly. This has been built even to the small children. They now feel like fraud is the way to go.
1: And let's be honest, right? I think one of the things that have influenced the way people see fraud is social media. Because when it's projected on social media, there's glam, you know, it's comfortable. You're living a comfortable life. You're wearing, you know, the best clothes, you know, going on the best vacations. And anybody seeing that's like, oh, wow, I would like to do what this guy is doing to get money, right?
3: Not minding. The consequences.
1: They don't really mind because for them, anything that will give me this kind of money, well, the consequences be damned. I will just go ahead and do it.
2: No good, though. One day they will catch you. And if you want to do it, if you are planning on doing it, they'll use your scapegoat.
3: Exactly. That's the prayers for you this morning and this month of July. I prophesy to you. I command that you be arrested this month.
1: Yeah, I feel like being arrested is one part of the coin, or one side of the coin. The other side is a part where
3: facing the consequences.
1: People go the extra mile to do things that are diabolical just to get money or just to indulge. So, see,
2: we're talking about some.
1: It's
2: we can't
1: complicated.
2: Mention, some we can't mention yesterday night. Yesterday evening, we're talking about it, but we're not going to mention it. And what's happening?
1: It's complicated, honestly.
3: And for you, as a student union government body, you know, if you go and take unnecessary dues, you know, and then it's still part of fraud.
1: That is not part of
3: department,
1: fraud. It is fraud.
3: Department and faculties, even the school itself, you know, if you take money from students that, oh, you want to fix hostel and you do not fix it, it is part of fraud. Now, if you also take money, like I said, if you take money from students that you want to fix hostel and you do not fix it, it is part of fraud. If you also take, you know, charges that you're not supposed to take, you know, it's still part of fraud.
1: So if you take tax and you don't know what you're supposed to do, that is fraud.
3: In fact, the biggest fraud is what? Okay.
1: Anyway, let us know what you're up to this morning.
3: Let me leave it at that.
1: What's your month of June was like? Was it a month where, you know, you had good news all through? Was it a month where, you know, you cried or, you know, you laughed a lot? Let us know. 0809-444-4058. I'll take that again. 0809-444-4058. You can send an SMS to that number or send a WhatsApp message to that same number and we'll take it right here on the show. What are you expecting in the month of July? Are you expecting to fall in love? Hi, Thompson. Are you expecting to, you know, buy a new car?
2: Oh, you reached my turn. You know, say hi. Hi, see finish. Jesus. Although you're a spot on.
1: Well, at the end of the day, Sharon, my dear, I've lost.
3: I actually want to fall in love. I want to fall in love. But if I fall now, would she have?
2: Don't fall in love. Stand in love.
3: To wake me. That's what I want to stand.
2: Wake you.
3: So that.
2: You never
3: I'll
2: say
3: see.
2: Catch. So don't you want fall complete. Now I was wanting to carry him. I'll wake him up. Let him carry himself.
3: I actually went through a video last night, you know, while I was doing this epic movie. And then I realized that, you know, if that gender loves you to that extent, they can go and enstrammer. And so you're going to fall completely. That is falling in love as a man. Then you will not know what you're doing from left and right. But when you're standing in love, it is between you and guy. You
1: now
3: both,
1: me,
3: you understand?
1: Now me, Kosam, it's not you I blame. It's not mental love. So it's okay. Anyway, let us know what you're up to this morning. What is the light situation in the area? And what is the refuse situation in the area as well? Are the Kuda guys, are they doing their jobs? Let us know. 0809-444-4058. Do you know that I don't feel good after I said what I said? Like, I feel hurt after saying what I said because I am a living testimony to the fact that these guys are always willing to do their jobs.
2: Yeah.
1: The problem
3: I saw
1: is
3: them
1: that
3: under the rain.
1: They're always willing to do their jobs. So I take back that statement. I'm very sorry.
3: Trying to, you know, pick up those refugees. And trust me, I fell for them, but I was also under the rain too.
1: You know the funny thing? I've said this before and I will say it again. I am itching to know how much those guys earn every month. I'm itching to know because for the kind of work that they do, the kind of hazardous job that is, I would love to know how much they are being paid every month. Because for something like that, you need to take care of yourself and your health very, very, very well. Because if you don't, you're prone to infections and all of that. And if you're not paid well, there's no way in hell that you're going to prioritize your health. It cannot happen because hospital bill these days is they end cheap. So before you can actually prioritize your health, and aside hospital bills, right, you have to eat well, eat balanced diet, live in a conducive environment and all of that. So I would want to know. I am so eager to know how much these guys earn every single month, because that job, 90% of the population of Nigeria cannot do that job. It's a very hazardous
3: in this part of the world. In this part of the world, because we have
1: Nigeria.
3: Relatives and uncles who are out there doing even the worst part of it.
1: But the funny thing is,
3: but
1: aside the pay, the standard of living is good, and the job has a lot of what they call this, because what I'm looking for, it's not coming. Where, you know, they're given all the equipment and, you know, all the facilities that they need to enable them to do their jobs effectively without exposing them to any form of harm. They have those ones in the other countries. We cannot say same for our country. we cannot.
2: You can't see the research articles like that. It's how they package. I think I've said it here. It's how they package. They keep refuse. They keep the recyclable ones. Then they keep the ones that are supposed to be biodegradable. It's how they sort everything out.
1: I remember something. Sorry. I've always wanted to say this. Now, I remember that some time ago. On Monday, I was in the living room with my father, and we had iron condom. And my dad was like, I thought they stopped these guys from. I'm like, Daddy, please, don't say that.
3: Like, seriously, don't say in it. Which country?
1: Don't say it. Don't even say it. Don't even say
3: the
1: it.
3: Deal.
1: I told him that the day that maybe we spoke about uniform. that ban on scavengers.
2: Yeah.
1: The very next day, I saw them in the receptacles.
2: Same.
1: The day after, I saw them. 2 weeks after, I saw them in the receptacles. It's one thing to sit down and make policies. How are you implementing these policies? Okay. That's the problem.
2: Yeah. Once I realized, in Lagos, they shout it. Mm. Like, they shout it, but yeah, they pre-record the thing and they go around the last week. No. I'm like, ha! Calabar is different too.
3: Yeah. Very soon they'll have a truck. Like the same way they used to walk around the school with music, and then that's how they'll be doing
1: very soon. They'll have association very soon.
3: No, they have. They have already. they have this t-shirt. They used to number them.
1: Oh, wow.
3: So, and then that even reminds me. There's this thing in the University of Calabar that, usually during student week, they go around with a music truck around the school and all of that. Whereas I think that is okay. But those guys, they used to bring...
1: Week, yesterday, they were actually outside.
3: So yeah. those people they used to bring as hype man, those guys, they need to be cautioned in so many of the things they are saying. It is absolutely not and shouldn't even be acceptable within the school environment.
1: I agree.
3: When it is time for parties, fine, you can say any kind of things, but within the school environment, I think the dean of student affairs should have
1: hours.
3: To especially during whether during working hours even or not, but within the school jurisdiction, there are some certain things you shouldn't say. There are some certain fonts you shouldn't even have. There are some certain dances you shouldn't even display publicly, knowing very well if you look at what young persons are actually, the number of young persons, coming into the school, you could see that, look, we are here to groom, we are here to mentor, we are here to, develop people, and not spoil them for their parents, a lot of students, become so good at home. But when they come to the university space, they turn to something else because of things like this. So I think the Dean of Student Affairs should have to, with the Chief Security, have to see to it that things like this doesn't happen. Yeah, there's nothing wrong for you to go around, but your hype man or whoever you're carrying as your MC should be very cautious of what they're actually saying.
2: You just reminded me of something in terms of decency. I was talking to my brother, and my brother just silently, casually asked me. He saw a particular girl, this how she was dressed, that was so... it was appalling.
3: Okay.
2: So he asked me casually, he said, do you guys allow this in school? I had to start explaining. She did not pass through main gates or VC gates. She probably passed through one of these shortcuts. Because if you pass through main gate, we tell you to go back. Go back.
1: In that case, you shouldn't have surveillance just at main gates. You have surveillance at every point.
2: Exactly.
1: So we don't have things like that. There was a point where I realized, I was in year one or something, where even if they see you inside, like somehow you made your way inside school and they see you, they will take you back out.
2: And the funny thing is that it was in, I think, Florence Obi's time, where they sent a memo of the list of things you shouldn't be caught wearing in the school, you shouldn't wear to the school. Now, some girls would wear, probably if they want to wear crop top, they would wear jacket on top, pass through the gate, take off the jacket.
3: And once they get there, and then they take it off, and then bash into a lecturer's office, and then go there to seduce the lecturer, and tomorrow you tell people that a lecturer raped you and all of that. Yeah, whereas we also understand that it's not all about how you dress, but there again, you shouldn't even start it in the first place. Okay, so I think the management or the security team should also step up, and then it is a collective effort. We shouldn't also leave it to only the management alone. If you see a student like that, look, caution the students.
2: Well,
3: I don't know what the student union government are doing. I know some lecturers will definitely do
2: my
3: that.
1: They were embarrassing in a way that
2: you have the audacity to enter the class. Talk more of them talking to you. You have the audacity.
3: I saw a particular student who was going for one of the practicals, and then guess what? He's a male with two earrings. Like, I, as a lecturer, you can never, and you will never, not even my lecture ground, you will never enter my office. You will not even try it.
2: One statement they made was,
3: what exactly are we training
2: for? You can do this outside the school. When you want to do your parties, whatever you want.
3: Yeah, go do it.
2: But when you come here, you have to look like a responsible person.
0: It's a lot of learning for a reason.
2: Exactly. You don't distract people because people don't realize, I can dress, it's my body, I can do what I want. You are distracting somebody else.
3: Yeah.
2: Because people are going to stare at you, definitely. Yeah. People are going to stare at you dressed indecently. I've seen what some girls wear. I'm like, what is this? What do you look? I don't know whether it's to appeal to beauty.
3: I wonder how they dress at home. It's as simple as that.
2: I don't know why I so appeal to beauty, but it's not fine. It's not fine. From a lady's perspective, it looks weird.
3: This is a new month. We are giving you new tips, so you have to wise up.
0: Absolutely.
2: See, when you're covered up, you look better. I'm telling you, when you're covered up and you arrange yourself and dress properly, you look like a better person.
3: And
2: call
3: will not disturb your life.
2: Exactly.
1: From the look of things, I think the topic for today is decency. From the very first time I opened the mic, we're speaking about decency.
2: But
1: it's very important that, you know, you dress decently, you live a decent life as well. Because
2: my brother said something, he was like, how will I go out? How will I pray and finish and go outside of the house? And somebody will not be, somebody will want to give me a reason to go back inside my house. Because what's this? How would I come outside and the first thing I'm seeing is somebody dressed anyhow? Somebody dressed anyhow, and it irritates him to the core.
1: Well, the thing is, I've come to realize that indecent dressing has become part of, I wouldn't say our culture, I would say our, what's the word now? It has become part of the trend in our society where if you're not dressing and revealing a lot of things, you're not trendy, you're not stylish, you're not fashionable. And it's so baffling because when you're covered up, right, you look better, you look more presentable.
2: Yes.
1: And as a matter of fact, you cannot dress indecently to anywhere. Imagine if you're attending a conference or you're going to church or something and you're now dressed indecently. I saw a video on Instagram and I just told myself, this is not cute. This lady had, I can't describe what she wore. Her entire back was outside. Then from her chest down to her stomach was outside. It was just, you know, her cleavage that was covered. That's the only thing that was. I was like, this is not cute.
2: Mm-mm.
1: From behind, I thought that she was not wearing anything. In my head, I'm like, this is not cute. What are you trying to show? Body? Yes, body is tea. We know. But move on.
2: See, the day is psycho.
1: Move on.
2: The day is psycho. It's covered, for Christ's sake. So I'm telling you, you look more elegant and more presentable when you cover up yourself. I feel like if you dress that way, there's people that won't take you seriously.
1: Of course.
2: People will not take you seriously.
1: People will always objectify you when you dress that way. Anyway, right now we're going back to the music. When we come back, we're moving straight to the weather focus segment right here on the show. But keep your calls coming, your text messages, your WhatsApp messages. Let us know what you're up to this morning and what is happening in your area this morning. What is the light situation? What is the refuse situation? And what are your expectations for the month of July 2026? This is Miracle. Stay very close to your radio set. We'll be back before you know it.

0: Deep by Fino and Faith. Welcome back from that short music break. Time check is 41 minutes past the 8, and right now we're moving straight to another exciting segment of the show, which is the People and Culture segment, and Sharon has something very special for us this morning. So Sharon, let's have it.
1: Okay, on the People and Culture segment, we're talking on a Margaret Ekwo. Yes, so who actually don't really know who she is. In Lagos, I guess,
0: huh?
1: I'm very serious. Let me explain to you. So who's the person who brought her? You mentioned her name. I was like, this is not true.
0: That's weird.
1: I was like, this is not true, actually. So let's shed more light on her story. She was a Nigerian nationalist, women's rights advocate, and political pioneer. Margaret Ekwo was born on the 27th of July, 1914.
2: And was one of Nigeria's foremost nationalist, feminist, and political leaders. She played a pivotal role in Nigeria's struggle for independence and became one of the country's earliest female politicians. Through her advocacy, she championed women's political participation, economic empowerment, and social justice, leaving a lasting legacy in Nigerian history. Margaret Ekwo was born in Creek Town of present-day Cross River State to the family of Chief Iyang Eyo Anyekanisien. She received her early education in Calabar before working as a teacher. In 1938, she married Dr. John Udor Ekwo, a medical doctor, and later traveled to Dublin, where she studied domestic science. Her exposure to political activism abroad strengthened her determination to fight for justice and equality upon returning to Nigeria. Now, she was in the system, and she was also affected by the system. She was born in the time when education wasn't really given to females back then, and so she struggled with that. So when she finished high school or so, she couldn't further, and she just ended up working as a pupil teacher before she finally saw the opportunity to study abroad in Dublin. Now, Margaret Ekwo entered politics in the 1940s after witnessing the exclusion of women from political decision-making. While accompanying her husband to political meetings, she observed that women had little or no representation, despite contributing significantly to the society. She organized market women and educated them on their civic and political rights. Her ability to mobilize thousands of women transformed women's participation in Nigerian politics. Ekwo became an active member of the National Council of Nigeria and the Cameroons, NCNT, working alongside prominent nationalists such as Nnamdi Azikiwe and Herbert Macaulay in the campaign for Nigeria's independence. Margaret Ekwo believed that national development could not be achieved without the active participation of women. She fought tirelessly for women's rights to vote and contest for elections, equal political representation, improved educational opportunities for girls, better healthcare and welfare for women and children, economic empowerment through support for women traders and entrepreneurs. She established women's organizations that encourage civic education and leadership among Nigerian women. Now, following constitutional reforms in 1950s, Margaret Ekwo contested elections and became one of the first women elected into public office in Nigeria. She served in the Eastern House of Assembly, where she represented the people of Aba. During her tenure, she advocated for better road infrastructure, expansion of educational facilities, healthcare development, improved welfare for rural communities, greater inclusion of women in governance. Her leadership style was widely admired for its integrity, courage, and commitment to public service. Now, Margaret Ekwo's influence extended beyond politics. She mobilized women during Nigeria's independence move. She encouraged women's participation in governance, promoted education as a tool for national development, and inspired generations of female leaders across Nigeria. She also demonstrated that women could successfully lead in politics and public administration. Her efforts significantly changed perceptions about women's roles in leadership. She remains one of Nigeria's most celebrated female icons. I mean, if you want to list them, you would list Ransom Kuti, and you would also put her name inside. Her legacy is preserved through several national recognitions, Margaret Igbo International Airport was named in her honor. Numerous schools, streets, and public institutions bear her name. She is celebrated annually as one of Nigeria's foremost heroines. Her contributions continue to inspire campaigns for gender equality and inclusive governance. Margaret Igbo passed away on September 21st, 2006, at the age of 92. Oh, wow. She is remembered as a fearless advocate for justice, democracy, and women's empowerment. Her life's work helped lay the foundation for greater female participation in Nigerian politics and remains an endearing symbol of courage and patriotism. See, she has a whole portfolio. And it's a very wonderful portfolio too. And the fact that she lived through this time where Nigeria was still trying to grab hold of the country away from the colonial rule, to Nigeria became an independent nation, to Nigeria became a republic. She had seen all this. When I don't think these leaders would be, these former leaders would be very pleased when they see what Nigeria has done to this point. And so it should be a message to every woman in power. The fact that you're in power there, people fought for it. Because then women did not have the right to even vote, stop her of contesting for elections. Exactly. They have a voice. And people changed that. And so because people changed that and gave you the free will you have now to take up a public position, to take up a leadership position actually in any space that you're in, please show them that yes. There's a reason, there's a good reason why you are there. Impact positively in that place. Don't be the reason why people feel like women should have stayed away from the public positions to even start it, because it's how you hear a bad woman leader, then you hear this is why they didn't allow women to even contest in the first place. Yeah. I hate hearing all those things. I hate hearing them. So if you're in a public position as a lady, use your power wisely.
0: Set the pace.
2: Exactly. Shout out to women leaders like Patience, good luck, Jonathan, and the former president's wife, former first lady of Nigeria. Shout out to you, the first lady of Crushpa State. At least you're seeing her work small.
0: Shout out to Senator Itagiwa as well. Exactly, she's one of the very strong voices in, you know, politics, and you know, she's one of the facilitators of women involvement in politics. Anyway, that's much can take on the people and culture segment.
3: We're gonna say shout out to Florence Obi.
0: Did I hold your mouth?
2: You would have said it now. You all said our own shout
0: Did
2: out.
0: Did I hold your mouth?
2: You would have said it. Shout out to all.
3: Shout out to you. Shout out to all the amazing women out there. Shout out to you.
2: Shout out to my dean too. Yeah, my dean. You know, my faculty.
3: So now you remember.
0: Yeah, so just give me shout out under. He gave me a shout out under his breath. Like shout out to you, Sharon. Under his breath. Anyway, that's the most you can take on the people and culture segment. We're going back to the music. After that, the news flash by 9 a.m. will come up. Then we'll come back to give you the best of education, information, and of course, entertainment 360. This is Stand Strong by Davido and the Sunday Service Choir. Stay very close to your radio set.

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My name is Albert Keller. Here are the top headlines of the hour, starting from the home scene. Ex-ABC chairman alleges political witch hunt as tax force marks building for demolition. On the national scene, the federal government seeks compensation from South Africa over properties Nigerians leave behind. In politics, Peter Obi demands transparency and wants INEC to publish candidates' academic certificates. Away from Nigeria, in a very sad note, death toll from Ghana's flood climbs to 12. In entertainment and lifestyle news, Babcock University takes legal action against Carter Ife over alleged certificate forgery. And lastly, in sports news, LeBron James to leave Lakers and continue his NBA career. Details of all of this news and more coming up this afternoon by 1 p.m. right here on Unical Radio International 103.5 FM Calabar. If you have news reports from your area hostels, department and faculties, please do well to call our news hotline on 0809-444-4058. You can also follow us on all social media handles on Facebook. 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On Instagram, TikTok and X, we are Unical Radio. 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And please do away with any form of discrimination and nepotism as we strive to build a united nation. And always remember, Smilabite, Malabresis and Cross Riverians at large, we are known for reasonable action. My name is Albert Kelly. Many thanks for listening. Do well to stay tuned and enjoy the rest of the morning buzz with Sharon, Obi Thompson and Vine Henshaw. Once again, good morning. Happy New Month.

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Feeling by Latipo and Benson. Welcome back from that break. It's still the Morning Bus Show right here on Unico 103.5 FM, the only station that offers you the best of education, information, and of course, entertainment 360. We love to call it Edu Infotainment. Right now, we're moving straight to the top story segment right here on the show. Time check is 10 minutes past the hour of 9. Now, we'd like to start from the university community, and we have a memo from the Office of the Director of Information, Student Union Government, University of Calabar, Calabar. This memo is dated 30th June 2026. And it says, important update on results, portal security, new features rolled out. The management of the University of Calabar has taken note of the numerous complaints received from students concerning unauthorized access to their results portals by third parties, friends and family members. Oh God. This situation is largely a reason due to the sharing of passwords and access plans. In response to these concerns, the university management, through the database team, has successfully upgraded and updated the results portal to enhance security and user experience. Key new features include, students can now change their access pin at any time directly from their portal, especially when they suspect that their account may have been compromised or accessed by an unauthorized person. This upgrade is part of management's continuous efforts to protect students' academic records and ensure that only authorized users have access to their personal information. We extend our sincere appreciation to the management and the dedicated database team for their prompt response.

0: Indian government, University of Calabar, Calabar. What do we make out of this?
1: So, I think I'm going to look at it in two perspectives, particularly. You know, first of all, something like this has happened one certain point in time. But I know at the back end, they're going to still have access to the exams or results.
0: That's the authorized team having access to.
2: They're going to look for a way to do what they want to do, though.
1: Well, don't but go now, and put password to another problem. However,
0: at the back end, they don't need a password to access.
2: They thought they told me that the student has access to their own portal. Then there's a lecturer and then there's course coordinator's access. It's DVC's access to the portal to release results. If these three, if it is upgraded or changed in any way, and the three of them decide to, they find out, they can easily revert it back to its normal, to its the former grade it was in. So if it was a C and it was upgraded to a B, and the lecturer sees it, or the course coordinator, or the DVC sees it, they can easily revert it back to the way it was. So no unauthorized.
1: I think it's not about access. The grading per se. We're talking about having access to the portal itself.
2: Yeah, that's what I'm saying. Yeah. That's exactly
1: so
2: what I'm saying.
1: I think there was a certain time where something like this has actually come up where I can actually use my, they call it my matric number to access, in as much as if I change any of the numbers, automatically I can assess that of my colleague and all of that. So I think that alarm was actually raised. And those who raised this alarm are those persons who tell their friends, oh, I have an A, meanwhile they failed. And those who have an B,
2: yeah,
1: meanwhile
2: we had
1: they failed.
2: I had a thing in A1.
1: And those are the persons who quickly raised those alarms.
2: Just by having my registration, my jam registration number.
0: Yeah, why would you do that?
2: Once you have jam registration, you check
1: on
2: it.
1: On the other hand, I think that is a good one. Just so that you will know that you have to sit up, you have to study. And those of you who are not in school and telling your parents,
2: it's breach
1: you're
2: of
1: in
2: privacy.
1: Yeah, so breach of privacy.
2: Everybody
1: to an
2: should
1: extent.
2: Face their
0: no,
2: own.
0: No, not to an extent. My parents sent me to school. Your parents sent you to school.
2: Yes.
0: So focus on your own academic pursuits and don't.
2: Everybody to their

0: get.
1: Please.
2: Oh, it's a good one. I'm only trying.
3: You not be only can do it from the comfort of your home. Remember, before now, you have to go to the either database or the
0: wherever to go and get
3: change your PIN. But now you can do that at the comfort of your home. Yeah. So that's convenience and security all at the same time.
0: Yeah. So it's good that you just have to change all of that and then ensure you don't forget it. Sometimes, back then in school, I've just noticed a lot of presents. You change passwords to your details, and before you know it, boom!
3: You've forgotten everything.
0: It's not really a good one.
3: So when I say use one password, I mean use the same letters or the same numbers.
1: Not the same combination.
3: Not the same arrangement.
1: Oh, yeah.
0: I have someone who used the entire 25 children and the parents have to save their password and all of that. So, and then change year of date and year of birth and all of that. But whichever way works for you, ensure that you use password that you can easily remember so that you don't need to go and queue at DVC's,
1: You can even
0: with your father or your mother or your senior brother or your younger one you trust to so that
1: not by even trust. Do they want their parents to see to have access to their portal to see their results?
0: Okay, so
3: now I think that is where the alarm was saying.
1: There's a whole lot to this whole thing, but I like the fact that they keep on reviewing the finding. Indeed, this portal needs to be
3: as secure as possible.
0: Okay, so maybe we'll throw out as a survey out there. So between your coursemate and your your compound people and your parents, who should
1: leave compound people out of this?
3: How about the head chief in my
1: case? I think that the question should be: would you allow your parents to have access to your portal?
0: Yes,
1: that should be the question.
3: Yeah, so, the thing is, it's very dynamic. It's a very dynamic question. You know why? There are parents that you will have. Let's say you're doing 9 courses. You would have A's

0: all 8 courses and have a C in one course, and that's a serious problem.
1: It's my mommy.
0: That's a challenge. That's they will so abuse you and so make you feel so terrible.
1: Abuse is too far.
0: They're like,
1: abuse is too far. My mom will be like, so what happened to the remaining? Why didn't you? What happened to this course? I got a 99 then when I was in secondary school. 99 in one part in PE. I saw where I failed. I made a mistake. Someone says, so what happened to the remaining one mark? I'm like,
0: I got
1: the second position.
2: If you have a 99 in Unical, I think they will have to call you to come and answer some questions.
0: I've had a 69 before, and I was not called to answer any questions.
1: I had a 98. I was not called for anything.
0: That's 69 over 70. That's for the exams. Yeah.
1: I had 98. Like, hey, solid. They not called me by anything.
0: Jack.
2: Okay.
0: Not called for Jack.
2: But however, I think
1: you should keep reviewing the portal.
2: On a serious note, I think it's just a welcome development to ensure that we have a new portal, so students could actually change passwords to actually have just their private entry to that particular password and assess their results and all of that.
1: Like, where they should now look into is the glitches in the portal too, because you could be waiting for a course and you see 00.
0: Thing is, I believe that the glitches have been fixed, because I've not heard students complain about glitches before. Not even 00, the portal is always down. You see error when you're trying to log into your portal, but I've not heard students complain about that for a very long time. So
1: they're
0: still there,
1: but it's slowly, but they should still look into it.
2: Because of network or
0: and
2: data.
0: That's the thing. Sometimes you should also give them some, cut them some slack, because they operate on network. So if network providers fail, they also, they fail. So I think the bigger problem here is the network providers, and we all know how terrible.
1: There's a way to solve that thing.
2: Especially this rainy season. These days, once the weather just change, automatically signal begin to change. And once rain fall, bam.
0: No, let's hear Sharon. What's the way to solve it?
1: There's a way to solve it, like getting better connectivity.
0: Starlink.
1: Yes, exactly.
0: Starlink also fails.
1: No, it doesn't fail as much as network.
0: It doesn't, but it also fails sometimes.
1: Exactly. So using
0: when it's raining, do you know that Starlink fails when it's raining?
1: I've not noticed it.
0: Well, we use Starlink in this office, and when it's raining, sometimes it fails.
1: But then that's a better alternative to some network providers out there. Mm. At least Starlink would glitch at some point, but some network providers will just entirely go off and leave your system there showing error. So I feel like we can still work on the connectivity here, and also we need more of the masts. Is that what you call them?
0: Yeah.
1: The network provider masts there to ensure better connectivity in the campus space. We need that actually. There are ways to solve things, just now would they implement it? Well, it's little by little. They're still watching.
0: Well, at the end of the day, it's a good thing that the results portals are now very secure. When you have an A, you go there in the next 10 years, your A is there.
2: You're
0: not the one
2: there,
0: that you have an A. I've heard students have that complaint where their result is just messed up for some reason. Now I understand
2: And usually coming from either the EDC angle or the GSS angle. Always one of the most easiest points where those kind of issues usually because of...

0: number of students.
1: And you know, there's issue, have to come back to
2: I heard of a story where a certain man went around campus and, you know, was telling students how he works with database and, you know, he can maneuver the results from the back end. And he did, actually. Mm. But for some reason, the system, you know, alerted other people that something was tampered with, and those students have been expelled from the school.
1: Oh, my God.
2: Yes. That's how bad these things can be. So don't even try to tamper with your result, especially when it gets to the point where it's on the portal already. Don't tamper with it, because these things are programmed in a way that there's an alert system. When one person does something, everybody is alerted. So don't go and put yourself inside a problem. Or if you put yourself inside a problem, well, now you're really savvy. Anyway, moving on, we have Professor Ediba Ele emerges unopposed as new Dean of Agriculture. Professor Ediba Ele of the Department of Agricultural Economics, Faculty of Agriculture, University of Calabar, has emerged unopposed as the new Dean of the Faculty of Agriculture. His emergence has Dean followed a strong affirmation by faculty members during the election conducted at the Department of Animal Science Laboratory. Speaking shortly after the declaration, the Vice Chancellor of Unicor, Professor Ofiong Afang Ofiong, represented by the Deputy Vice Chancellor Administration, Professor Anthony, commended members of the faculty for sustaining a peaceful and harmonious academic environment within the university. The Vice Chancellor also expressed appreciation to the faculty for maintaining high standards in academic activities and for the maturity displayed by members in refusing to disrupt the process. He further lauded members for conducting themselves peacefully throughout the election and urged them to continue adhering strictly to election guidelines in subsequent deanship elections. The Vice Chancellor charged the new dean to key into the policy thrust of the current administration in the discharge of his responsibilities. In his remark, the outgoing dean, Professor Okwapu, expressed gratitude to the Vice Chancellor for ensuring a peaceful electoral process. He commended members of the faculty board for their maturity, cooperation, and adherence to deanship election procedures, while thanking faculty members for the support extended to him during his six-month tenure as acting dean. Following his appointment by the Vice Chancellor, he urged staff to continue fostering unity and peace for the overall development of the faculty. In his acceptance speech, the newly elected dean, Professor Ediba Ele, expressed profound appreciation to his colleagues for the confidence reposed in him. He pledged to provide visionary, inclusive, and result-oriented leadership that would advance the faculty. Professor Ele also assured the faculty that his commitment to supporting the agenda of the 12th Vice Chancellor, particularly in promoting food security initiative that would benefit the university community while effectively discharging his responsibilities as Dean of the Faculty. What do we make out of this?
0: A quick congratulations, first of all, and then it's such a wonderful one.
2: Well, going for an election on a post.
0: A lot of persons will wish, I wish I am the one going to this election as this and that on the post. Wow, that goes a long way to show how good and how responsible, especially when it has to do with his wealth of unifying the faculty, you know, because that is one of the key things a lot of persons look out for. But when they notice that this person, you know, have a lot of flaws and all of that, you see that people want to come and just contest against and all of that, you have a lot of opposition in all of that. But for me particularly, I think his emergence should just go beyond just being the winner, but somebody who will torchlight this faculty to the best that will ever have an experience. Because one, I remember just a couple of days ago we talked about this particular faculty coming up with a lot of resources oil palms and all of that coming out. So we want to see more of it. Currently there's maize. This is May season, so we want to see new harvest from this guy. I want to buy these things very cheap. That is where my own point is. You understand? Because even the oil so far does seem where they have started started selling. Abi time never reached. But however, I think the dean, we wish him success in his, you know, in his administration, and we just hope that most of the students who have issues can walk into his office freely and say, "Oga, this is the issues I have," and then those issues are being resolved. Because sometimes a lot of students are always afraid of going to their dean's office, but because of the attitude a lot of them portray, a lot of them feel like because you've gotten to this level, so students cannot even relate with you, they can't even come to your office and all of that. And for those of you who are working in dean's offices, please, that human beings will not be. So make una allow students. Let me just take it down. Make una allow students to have access to the. There are a lot of things that deans, heads of departments are not even aware of, but they are happening. And if they fail at that level, then the management will also fail in its own level, because this is how those things get spoiled. And before you know it, a lot of these issues are supposed to be tackled by these guys, but they go to the DVC, they go to over there. So why would they even have access to DVCs, and they can't have access to deans and heads of departments? So I think the dean of this particular faculty, I know a lot of students who have issues in that faculty. So your door should be open so that students can easily, come to complain to you. You know, there are a lot of things that need to be fixed and need to be fixed properly.
2: All right. Once again, congratulations to the new dean of the Faculty of Agriculture. We hope that, you know, you carry out your responsibility very, very effectively. And, you know, we see new developments, new initiatives from the Faculty of Agriculture. Well, that's much can take on the top story segment. We're going back to the music. When we come back, we're moving straight to the conversation of the day. This is Electricity by Fields and Davido. Stay very close to your radio set. We'll be back before you know it.

0: Betty Butter by Mayacorn and Davido. I really miss this combo. Yeah. It's still the Morning Buzz Show right here on Unicorn 103.5 FM, the only station that offers you the best of education, information, and of course, entertainment. 360, we love to call it ADU Infotainment. Time check is 35 minutes past hour of 8 of 9. And right now, we're moving straight to the conversation of the day. And this is where we're opening the phone lines again, 0809-4444-058. I'll take that again, 0809-4444-058. You can send an SMS to that number or send a WhatsApp message to that same number and we'll take it right here on the show. Now, we have a report and I'm just going to read out this report, then we'll have a conversation about it. It says, block drainages, poor sanitation threatens health of Calabar residents. Residents of Ikobasi by Ikeya, I hope I pronounced that right, street in Calabar South local government area of Cross River State have raised alarm over worsening environmental conditions in their community, citing blocked drainage channels, indiscriminate waste disposal and poor sanitation as growing threats to public health and safety. A visit to the area by this reporter revealed several drainage channels clogged with refuse, plastics, and other waste materials, preventing free flow of water. Large heaps of garbage were also observed in different locations within the community, creating an unsightly environmental and raising concerns among residents. Community members who spoke with reporters lamented that the situation becomes severe, particularly during the rainy season when flood waters are unable to flow through the blocked drains, resulting to stagnant pools of water across parts of the neighborhood. According to the residents, the stagnant water has become a breeding ground for mosquitoes and other disease-carrying insects, increasing the risk of malaria and other vector-borne diseases. They expressed fear that prolonged exposure to decomposing waste could contribute to the spread of infections, respiratory problems, and other environmental health hazards, especially among children and the elderly. The drainage system is completely blocked in some areas. When it rains, the water remains there for days and mosquitoes multiply rapidly. The smell from the refuse is also becoming unbearable, as a resident said in anonymity. Beyond the health implications, residents noted that the accumulation of waste and blocked drainage channels has diminished the aesthetic appeal of the community while making movements difficult for both pedestrians and motorists. Environmental experts have consistently warned that poor waste management and blocked drainage systems can contribute to flooding, water contamination, disease outbreak, and environmental degradation if left unaddressed. The residents appealed to the Cross River State Government, Calabar South Local Government Council, and relevant environmental agencies to urgently clear the blocked drainage, evacuate accumulated waste, and implement sustainable waste management measures to prevent a reoccurrence of the problem. They also urge members of the public to desist from dumping refuse into drainage channels, stressing that maintaining a clean and healthy environment requires collective responsibility from both government and residents. What do we make out of this?
1: To add to, they also have erosion as one of their problems. Mm. They're known as a gully site. Now, also, as we said that, the area is a key point of interest for local environmental initiatives, and the governor of Cross River State has previously paid working visits to Ikeya Street to evaluate the gully sites and coordinate reclamation efforts. He has gone to the site. Now, they are still complaining of the same.
0: Was he there with the commissioner for environment? Because that is his job at the end of the day.
1: It's one thing to visit, it's one thing to show that, okay, you have the initiative to do it, and that thing to actually accomplish it, and that is to send competent people to actually do this thing. Because this community has the refuse, blocked drainage, erosion also is affecting this same community, and it's in Calabar here. Mm. It's in Calabar here. And they visited those places already, that it's showing that they visited the said places after the complaint and everything. So it's one thing to have people to put people in charge, and that is to be accountable, to hold those people accountable to do what they're supposed to do. Mm. And mind you, we are ending this term, and this thing has not been sorted out.
0: And so it's going to be worse now that it's the rainy season because of the blocked drainages and stuff. Now, the problem I have is the fact that, you know, people that are saddled with the responsibilities of doing certain things are not carrying out their responsibilities accordingly. Because I always say this, right? If you put people in place of places of power and they have responsibilities, at the end of the day, let's say quarterly or monthly or something, you should hold them accountable. What have you done? What have you not done? Because at the end of the day, when nothing is done, the people see the one at the helm of affairs. You don't see the people that are members of his cabinet. They see the person that is at the helm of affairs. That's why when you go around, you hear the governor has not done this, the governor has not done that.
1: Yeah.
0: Now, the governor might be...
1: appointing the secretary.
0: No, the governor might have it, you know, in mind to do these things, but he tells the person that is responsible for that particular thing, okay, go and do this, or get this thing done. And the person that is saddled with that responsibility doesn't do a good job or doesn't do anything at all. At the end of the day, that is going back to the governor. Nobody's going to, I always say this, nobody's going to drag or call out the commissioner for this, commissioner for that. They'll call out the governor. That's the thing.
2: Yeah, so I think for me, basically, I'm going to come in based on this fact that if you look at the days of Donald Duke, the days of Lee Elimoke, and the immediate past governor, Ben Ayade, and then the current administration that, you know, in quotes, it was first mantra and all of that, you know, we could see and tell for a shorty that, look, there are vast and, of course, a lot of differences. A lot of differences. Yeah, don't forget, we talked about... refugees and all of that, and here we have people deliberately putting their waste in the drainage systems. And I used to say that if it were to be in this recent or current administrations that were to talk about drainage system in Calabar, trust me, we would have got it wrong totally and absolutely, you know, devastating and all of that. So I think it's quite important for, you know, residents of Calabar to understand that there are designated places where we can actually put our dustbins, you know. So once we have issues with them, you know, we have to ensure that we don't put things in the gutters. You know, if we put things in the gutters, trust me, it's to the detriment of others who are living
0: and you down. Too
1: yeah
2: and even you too, because you never can tell.
1: Not just even, you know, in the gutters, on the roads too. You see,
2: yeah, you see lots of them trashing and all of that. So I think the government of Cross River State currently should come up with another way of you know, channeling our waterways, you know, so that we don't keep talking about this all the time. Just like you said, was the commissioner for environment there and all of that, and you responded, you know, there could be there, but nothing happened. So the governor also visiting there, well, it's a good plus, it's a plus for me, it's a plus, you know, but after leaving, are you living with all that you have said, or will there be changes? Would you come back to see if what you assured the people would actually be done? That's another ball game altogether. So I think you know, our politicians should just go beyond visiting places, making promises, and nothing is being done. Because trust me, we have resources to say, look, we want to do these things, we want to get these things done, so that the next governor coming should not be talking about this. I keep saying, we will not have it wrong. It's not going to be a bad thing if we have a governor who say, look, I want to concentrate on roads. I want to concentrate. Another governor come and say, I want to concentrate on healthcare system. Another governor come and say, I want to concentrate in education. Another governor comes and say, I want to concentrate in electricity and all of that. We'll get it right. Yeah, we're going to leave. You know, millions of years to come, a lot of persons were still going to be born, you know, but we'll keep talking about things that we should have gone past. You can imagine, you know, in this 21st century, where a lot of persons are talking about having a system where you don't have to stress yourself. In fact, you'll be walking on the road and the nurses or doctors in the hospital know that this person is sick. They'll call your phone. Hello, come to the hospital. We discover that you have malaria, you have this. Do you understand? That is what people are out there. But here we're talking about going to fry kuli, going to do akara, going to do all of those kind of things. For crying out loud, it means we're not ready to go forward. So I think some couple of days ago, I was walking through MCC. And I saw some barricades, and I asked some of those guys who were there. They said, oh, the governor won the, I think there was a rumor some time ago that they want to expand the MCC and they want to work on this. The first thing that came through my mind was, look, if these guys should dare, you know, break down these waterways that we have already.
0: Okay, yeah, there is the really large drainages that
2: we are going to face the worst devastation ever. Because one, if you look at the resources today that will be used to make those things and what has been there over time, you cannot compare them. You can't compare
0: regardless of how good or how large those drainages are, when it rains, from Efete down to MCC is always flooded. So imagine drainage is now destroyed.
2: And funny how the time and moments where they're supposed to do this, they won't do it. They are going to use this as a campaign, you know, as a campaign kind of haul. You know, they come to your street. Oh, we are going to give you people root. And they will happy. They'll be so happy. Once you're being, inaugurated into office, you abandon all of these things.
0: My problem is if you're saddled with the responsibility of doing something, do your job. That's my problem.
2: It's as simple as that. If you know you can't do it, get out from that place. It's
0: caring for the needs of the environment.
1: You also need accountability.
0: That is your job. Ensure that you do that. If you're saddled with the responsibility of being the commissioner for education and catering for the educational system, do that.
1: You also need accountability.
0: Your own is health. Do your job.
1: If you know you're going to be dragged for the entire people that you are leading, because you're the one leading them.
0: Exactly. Everybody sees the leader.
1: You do
0: not the subordinates.
1: Do this. Hello, have you done it?
2: Look,
1: how are you following up? Take pictures, tell me, have you done it? I'm going to go there, and if you don't do
2: it's because of a poor system that we have.
0: You know what?
2: It's because of a poor system that we have. If we have a system where the commissioner for health, do you understand? Go out there, do your work, come and give me reports.
1: Yes.
0: That's the thing.
2: It's
0: about
2: as simple
0: doing,
2: as thing, but when you
0: job.
2: Go there and they'll tell you, the governor, everything, the governor, everything. So why are you there?
0: I'm coming there. As the commissioner for education, right? You're supposed to cater for the needs of, you know, the educational system. But when they ask you a question, you will leave educational system and go and talk about health. Is that your job? Is that your job?
2: I tell you, everything works in Pali Paso.
0: If it is health, you will leave health and go and talk about humanitarian. Is that your job? Just do your job. Because at the end of the day, this whole incompetence is giving the governor himself a bad name. Because, like I said, nobody will ask for the commissioner for health.
2: But on the other hand, has the governor given them these free chances to say, look, we've been talking about, at the national level, we've been talking about, let's say, a minister. Okay, has the president said, you as the minister, look at the budget. There are some quarters that say for the past 3 years now since the president took over from office, never implemented any budget. All the budget that have been doled out in one way or the other is passing through diverse means that it's not supposed to be. And so we are saying, as a minister for, let's say, minister for works, you know, the ministry, how much have this federal government released to you?
0: What's the situation report?
2: What you've done and what you've not done. This is public funds. We're supposed to be seeing everything publicly. Mm. It's just like this call from one of the presidential candidates to INEC that, look, we need to publish, you know, the names and, of course, the credentials of all our political office holders. We need to know who they are. It's just that's the problem. Because these issues of people just jumping from anywhere simply because you have the money and then you get into a political office just because you just want to be a governor, you want to be a president, you want to bear the name and all of that without taking care of responsibilities. Because if we do what is right, the commissioner for environment at this point in time should know that this is his commission. Go there, get reports to the governor. The governor should say, I have released so amounts of money, and it should be on record and people should see it. This is our money.
0: Not just
2: releasing
0: money. After releasing money, you now say, okay, from this time to this time,
2: this is what we want you to do.
0: Yes, exactly. There should be a time.
2: And
0: now
2: we're waiting until when it's time for elections.
1: We
2: begin to visit the motherless home. We begin to visit, all of those
1: places.
2: We begin to do some certain things that, you know, should have been done right from day one. Because I feel as a politician, I know my community very well. If I am going for councillorship, for instance, in my community, I should know those who need water. I should know those who need roads. I should know those who need, schools. So that when I go there, I don't need to start acting as if I am not aware that this is happening. And you should also know how these things work. Do you understand? You don't just wake up there, you want to be a governor, but at the end of the day, you don't know how these things work.
1: Just reminding me of a TikTok.
2: Of
1: a TikTok
2: for you,
1: like, so.
2: Strange.
1: The man said,
2: 2 years, 3 years before election, you begin to act as if you care for the people. It doesn't work that
1: way. You just reminded me of this particular reel that someone sent to me yesterday. The man said, good governance is continuity in the same governance. Mm. If you give people a reason to say, oh, he's good, he did this, you don't even need to do much campaign. If you want to contest again,
0: say campaign. Let's bring it home. And you don't need to. You don't need to
2: continue where the past administration.
0: Hold on. Let's bring it home. You don't need to. What you said? You don't need to do a lot of campaign.
1: Yeah.
0: You don't need to have a lot of mouthpieces to
1: appoint on
0: to sing your praises.
1: Okay. Yeah.
0: It will just show, right? That's the thing. That's the thing about
1: people will literally vote show. It will show.
0: That's the thing. It will show.
1: They don't realize that you spend more money campaigning for another governance again where you will not do much things.
2: And I have issues somewhere. Somebody say it's because you're not yet in the system. I say, which kind of system? We don't want those kind of useless systems. How can you carry 1,000 naira and go and give one man to go to his community to go and campaign for you instead of going to that community using that 1,000 naira to put water for them? It's simple. It isn't that simple. So what kind of system are we breeding?
0: Well, the thing is, I've come to realize something. When there is a timeline, accountability is easy. When the commissioner says, okay, the governor has approved this budget, this budget and the funds has been released to me, and the governor gives him a timeline and says, between this time, I want this thing done. It's easy to hold him accountable. When that time comes, Oga, how far? The time frame has elapsed. Have that thing been done? If it has not been done, you're either suspended or sacked.
1: As long
0: then
1: that
0: other people
1: BC,
0: will know that, oh, this is serious.
1: You notice VC's appointment in school. It will give you like 6 months.
0: Let's see what you can do first.
1: Let's see what you can
0: if you're
1: do
0: not competent,
1: first.
0: You're gone.
2: And the state of Houses of Assembly, on the other hand, the governor nominates people for respective positions. And you come there, they bring their credentials, and you look at this person and say, this person, you don't have any background, any educational background as to this particular, you don't have any experience in this particular. So why are you there? Why would you even go there? Why would they even approve you to go to that particular position? You shouldn't. You know, if you're not qualified, they should tell you you're not qualified because you can't give good ideas to the governor. You can't do anything. So it's as simple as that. So I think, I am very certain that someday, somehow, we're going to get it right.
0: It's just sad that the people that are responsible for certain things are not doing their jobs.
1: Mm.
0: They're just hopping from one event to the other and just, what they all want to do is just to speak. Just do the job. The job will speak for itself.
1: Yeah.
0: That's how it works. You don't have to, use the loudest microphones to talk. The job will speak for itself. When you do the right thing, when you do your job, it will speak for itself. Please, if you are saddled with the responsibility of ensuring that, the environment is clean, please do that. These days, the amount of refuse on the road is alarming. It's very appalling to see that somewhere in Calabar, where, we are known to be a green and clean city, we have refuse all over the place.
1: Man,
0: it's very, very sad.
1: This is behind the Faculty of Engineering State University. This is where the street is behind. The Faculty of Engineering of University of Cross River State.
0: Mm.
1: And it is exactly like this. And we go to these same places, to the same campaigns.
2: It's almost the same place where people have stayed for 30 years without electricity.
1: Yes.
0: What's that place again? I can't remember.
2: Yeah,
0: I
2: just the community.
0: The place. Yes, yes, yes. Please, as individuals as well, we have our own roles to play in, ensuring that, we don't experience things like flooding and clogged waterways or drainages. Do not dump refuse in the drainages. It's very unhealthy. It will affect you. See, the thing is, you're not doing anybody at the end of the day, you're doing yourself.
1: Yeah.
0: It will affect you in the long run. So please do not dispose of your refuse in the drainages. It's detrimental to yourself and to other people around you. When you want to dispose your waste, go to the receptacle. There's a receptacle in every, I'm not confident to say this, right? But I believe that there is a receptacle in every street.
1: Mm.
0: I believe there's a receptacle in every street. Go there and go and dispose your refuse. Some people want the easy way out, just come out from their compound and there's a gutter, then just dump it there and go back inside. At the end of the day, when that gutter is clogged,
1: come
0: and it's blocked, the flood will come into your house. So who is the fool at the end of the day? It is you. You are the fool. So ensure that you go out and go and dispose your waste at the proper receptacles. Do it inside there. Let it be that the receptacle is full. Put it there. That one is the government's. That one, you've done your own part as a citizen. Let the government take it from there. Anyway, that's much you can take on the conversation of the day segment. And right now, we're moving straight to the quote of the day before we call it a wrap on the show this morning. So, Sharon, what is the quote of the day?
1: The quote of the day is, when life gives you lemons, make lemonade. When life shows you pepper, make stew.
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1: Make the most out of every moment you find yourself, either difficult, easy, make the most out of it. 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
0: Okay, that's as much you can take on the Morning Buzz show today, right here on Unico 103.5 FM. But before we go, what are your last words? Let's start with you, Sharon. What are your last words before we call it today?
1: Always stay positive. Those are always my last words. Smile as much as possible. Be kind to the next person. Make sure somebody laughs today because of you.
2: Okay, don't forget to go get your PVC, and don't forget to always elevate your morning and feel your success.
0: All right, well, ensure that you have a good day today. Smile as much as you can. Happy New Month. Ensure that you start the month of July in positivity. Ensure that you're very, very, very optimistic about the month of July. You can follow us on all our social media handles. On Facebook, we are Unico Radio International. On Instagram, TikTok, and X, we are Unico Radio. You can follow me on Instagram. My name is Vine_Henshaw. Vine is spelled VYNE_Henshaw. So I'll come here again tomorrow, same time, same station. And this is Burna Boy with It's Plenty. Good morning and have a blessed day ahead.
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1: 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That one, increase that one. Now it's coming up. It's that one. 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
0: You are the best. 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
22: Thank you. Keep it up.

0: Indeed, how times flies. Indeed, you just think about just some couple of minutes ago, we're already, you know, talking about something else. And yeah, indeed, how times flies. And then just a couple of months ago, we had the opportunity, you know, to talk about, growth. We talked about religion. We talked about, you know, individual behaviors, you know, and all of that. So here again, it's another great opportunity that we have to talk about something very interesting. If you're just joining us, this 103.5. Unico Radio International. My name is Obase Oyi Thompson. Right away this beautiful morning. Don't forget, today is the first day in the month of July in the year 2026. And this amazing morning, we have great gentlemen here from Abbas. You know, yeah, lots of persons will be asking what is Abbas. You know, definitely we're going to be telling you what Abbas is and what it's all about and why we're here this beautiful morning to give you a great insight as to what we will be talking about. In the next few couple of minutes. For those of you who are just joining us, Abbas is Association of Brotherhood, Academic Scholars International. So they're here this morning to, talk to you. You know, and they are here this morning to give you so much insight as to, clearing of the misconceptions and sometimes a lot of challenges that a lot of persons may actually be having or probably doubts, that they might be having in their hearts, in regards to this particular religious body. Okay, so this morning, don't forget, I won't be doing this all alone. Don't forget that even when the time is up, we'll call on our phone line, so you also be part of this conversation, this beautiful morning. Okay, so joining me in this amazing interview is right here, we have Brother Joshua Boisa this morning. He is the Vice President Event Abbas International. 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
1: Thank you. Good morning, our beautiful listeners out there.
0: Okay, so here also we have Brother Nana Mbong. He's the Vice President of Scholarship.
2: Thank you very much, and God bless you.
0: Okay, so if you listen to that amazing voice this beautiful morning, don't forget that, these gentlemen are here to, talk about a lot and a lot of things that you and I, definitely will get to know. Don't forget, my name is Obase Oyi Thompson. We'll be going on a short commercial break. And when we are back from that commercial break, don't forget, we're going to be turning in to these gentlemen. So they're going to be addressing some of these concerns that we have. Stay tuned and don't touch the dial. We'll be right back before you know it.
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0: Okay, so welcome back from that short commercial break this beautiful morning. And don't forget, it's 103.5 Unico Radio International. My name is Obase Oyi Thompson, of course, the host of this short interview that's going to be so, so interesting. Okay, so like we said, gentlemen, you're welcome once again to Unica Radio International. All right, so let's quickly get to talk about this particular, event, that have, I'm lucky that I've always been part of this particular, event right from, a campus 100, and now we have 4.0, campus events conference, coming up this particular Friday. So quickly, let's ask you this, let's talk about Abbas precisely. Okay, so what is this conference all about?
5: Okay, thank you very much for that very important question. The Abbas Mega Campus Conference is the flagship of the Abbas International.
0: Okay.
5: Now, this is designed to bring together students, academics, professionals, spiritual leaders.
0: Okay.
5: So that we can have a situation where we can have a very seamless transition from academics to morals.
0: Okay.
5: Right from 0.1, we've always seen how we can encourage students to walk as if they are mentored by the Holy Spirit.
0: Okay.
5: So this event is an event where God has structured to see how we can, you know, encourage students to also be morally upright.
0: Okay. Now, let's quickly look at, you know, the vision behind, you know, Abbas, you know, precisely, because a lot of persons would definitely love to know what the vision really entails when it has to do with this particular association.
7: Okay, thank you very much for that question. Abbas, the Association of Brotherhood Academic Scholars, is the intellectual and the scholarly arm of Brotherhood of the Cross and Star.
0: Okay.
7: And so the association, or the fellowship, as we call it, it's an association cum fellowship.
0: Okay.
7: The vision behind it is to gather scholars within Brotherhood to interface and also to enlighten the elites and scholars outside Brotherhood of the Cross and Star.
0: Okay.
7: With regards to the teachings of our Father, the Holy Spirit.
0: Okay.
7: And also draw Father's children the world over to his teachings and doctrines. So that is just the vision behind the fellowship. Now, for the event, the Mega Campus Conference, the vision is, it began with the desire to bridge the gap between academic and academic excellence and moral moral excellence. Okay. So the vision is to bring a platform where academics as well as students will come together and learn, create a platform for mentorship, learn how to bridge the gap between academic excellence and moral excellence. And so that's just the vision behind the Abbas Mega Campus Conference.
0: Okay, so this year, you know, has to do with from belief to practice. So let's quickly look at, you know, who is eligible to actually attend this particular conference, because it seemed to me that a lot of persons might be like, okay, you know, talking about these, are there some certain criteria that somebody will have to meet before, you know, they are eligible to attend this particular conference?
5: Okay, yeah, the conference is open to all students in tertiary institutions.
0: Oh, okay.
5: Not just only UNICAL.
0: Mm.
5: Wherever you are, so far as you're a student, you are eligible to attend this conference. Not just only students, also lecturers.
0: Okay.
5: Because we are going to have speakers from various departments here in UNICAL.
0: Okay.
5: And we are also going to talk on moral development.
0: Okay.
5: We're going to talk on leadership, excellence, and all whatnot. So it is open to anybody that is interested in moral excellence.
0: Okay. So now let's quickly look at the gaps. You know, sometimes, you know, just like a lot of persons who have these perceptions about events being handled or anchored or, you know, be witnessed within the university space. You know, are there challenges, are there gaps that you think this conference is actually out there to actually tackle?
7: Yes, thank you for the question. This conference actually aims at addressing several critical challenges, including students, declining morale, values, poor academic motivation, lack of mentorship, unemployment, leadership deficits, limited career guidance, and a lot more. So there are the gaps the conference aims to the address is all of these things we have mentioned and many other things. And it also creates a platform for networking and mentorship.
0: Okay.
7: Yes.
0: Okay, so thanks for that wonderful insight there. But then again, you know, a lot of times we also see situations where, you know, there are a lot of concerns that has to do with, you know, the conference and also the association itself. You know, are they working, you know, definitely working together? But then let's quickly look at the design, you know, which is actually being put in place to address, you know, the likeliness between the conference and Abbas particularly.
5: Yes, the conference directly reflects Abbas International mission.
0: Okay.
5: Right from the inception of this platform, our Most Holy Father, Grelido Lumbo Lumbobu, in 1979, decided to create this organization where his recognized teachings will be, you know, shared with the academia. And that is the most reason why we have decided to stage this conference. Now, okay. The recognized teachings of our Most Holy Father in his everlasting gospel hinged on moral excellence, everything that has to do with morals. So the Father wants us to take his teachings to the academic environment where students will learn from his everlasting gospel and grow to become useful to the society.
0: Okay, so learning there and becoming useful to the society. Quickly, let's go on a short music break. And when we are back, don't forget our phone lines will be open. So you are there. If you have any questions, if you have any concerns, you know, to put it up to the gentleman here in the studio. And of course, this is something I really, really love to do this beautiful morning. And this is coming from, we call him Fidelis Omini, and he said divine numbering. So just stay tuned and don't touch to that. After this short break, I will definitely be turning in our phone lines, you know, don't touch the dial and stay tuned.

0: Okay, so remember Sodom and Gomorrah. Remember what happened to them, and that is Divine Numbering by Fidelis Omeni. That's fantastic, okay? So if you're just joining us, time check is 15 minutes past the hour, 11 on 103.5 Unico Radio International. It's an interview here, with brethren from the Brotherhood of the Cross and Stars, specifically Abbas, talking about the upcoming events that's going to take place on Friday, particularly here in the University of Calabar. And so we've talked about what Abbas is, the vision behind this, and some of the key things that a lot of persons' eligibility to actually attend this conference. Now, quickly, gentlemen, don't forget we still have Brother Joshua and Brother Nana here in the studio. And then let's quickly, dive into this particular question that have just popped up here from me. Now, why is it important for students, and people are there to actually attend this particular conference, as the case may be? So let's talk to you, Brother Nana.
1: Okay, thank you very much. The truth is that students today, they need more than classroom knowledge to succeed.
0: Okay.
1: That's the truth. They need mentorship. They need leadership skills. They need career directions. They need innovation, strong moral values. And this conference provides opportunity to learn from accomplished professionals, religious leaders, and those that will give value to their lives.
0: Okay.
1: So that is just the truth. So we encourage each and every one of them to come, and they will never go back the same.
0: Okay. So let's turn to you again, Brother Joshua. I think you also have something to add to that, because in regards to students, coming over for this conference, is something very important that you love to share, some of the things you think students would definitely, have to benefit from actually attending that particular conference.
2: Okay. Thank you. Apart from what my brother has outlined.
0: Okay.
2: Students who attend the conference will have the opportunity to discover scholarship and career opportunities.
0: Wow.
2: Yes, scholarship and career opportunities.
0: Okay.
2: Organizations that the fellowship has partnered with will be there, and students will be afforded the opportunity to engage with these organizations and gain the opportunities these organizations will offer.
0: Okay.
2: Scholarship, mentorship, and every other thing that these organizations will offer.
0: Okay.
2: So added to what my brother has mentioned,
0: yeah,
2: these are some of the things that students who attend the conference will get to benefit.
0: Now,
1: you know, we are going to have Dr. Joseph Aruko.
0: Yeah, I was going to look at some of the key resource persons that we are actually going to talk, look out for, because I did hear you talk about partners and resource persons. So who are these key partners and who are these resource persons that we should be looking out for in this particular conference?
2: Okay, one of the resource persons that will be talking to us in this conference is Dr. Nsidibe Usoro, who is a social anthropologist and a lecturer in the Department of Sociology and Anthropology in the University of Uyo.
0: Okay.
2: We also have the likes of Barrister Chris Umana, who is also the assist

0: Director of Legal, the Ministry of Justice, Akwa Ibom State.
1: Okay.
0: Added with other dignitaries that will be coming in. Now, for partner organizations, we have Havoc Tech will be coming in from River State.
1: Okay.
0: We also have Talent Prime Partners.
1: Wow.
0: Talent Prime Partners are into HRO, and they'll be teaching students who will attend how to scale their interviews and all of that. So there are a lot of things that will go on. We'll have panel discussion sessions on entrepreneurship.
1: Okay.
0: We'll have panel discussion sessions on other things that would benefit attendees of this conference.
1: Wow.
2: Yes, like I was saying before, now we have Dr. Joseph Aruko, who is the chairman, Cross River State Youth Empowerment Scheme, and also a lecturer, Department of Strategic Communication, University of Calabar.
1: Wow.
2: And just so that you will also be on the right path, we are also partnering with the Department of Peace and Conflict Resolution.
1: Wow.
2: So the HOD of that department will be there live to also mentor us on various issues concerning peace and conflict resolution.
1: Wow.
2: And we also have resource persons from Akwa Ibom State University.
1: Yeah.
2: We have PCH Dr. Amma William, who is a lecturer in Akwa Ibom State University. And we have our very own, the MD of Star Cross Television, PCS Oga Osim, who is going to shed more light on the PCS perspective as regards moral excellence and academic excellence.
1: Okay, so for you out there, if I were to be you, definitely I'm not going to be missing out of this particular event. You know, I have never missed out anyway, if you ask me. It's always a great opportunity for me to also learn and also be part, you know, of what it is. Just like, you know, one of the speakers have also addressed that it is not all about academic, okay? So just come into classroom, classes, lectures, and all of that too. You also have the opportunity to learn from extracurriculum activities of these natures and all of that. Okay, so our phone lines are open. So if you want to be part of this conversation, 0809-444-4058. All right, so keep your calls coming in. If you have any question, feel free to ask. If you have any concerns, feel free to put it out here. Now, let's quickly look at this particular concern that has to do with practical sections, you know, such as mentorship, career development, you know, leadership training, entrepreneurship, or other capacity building workshops. Are we going to have all of these segments in this particular event, you know, that's coming up this Friday?
2: Yes, absolutely. The conference is designed to be highly interactive and practical.
1: Okay.
2: Participants will engage in mentorship sessions, leadership development workshops, career guidance, entrepreneurship training, research and innovation discussions.
1: Okay.
2: Academic excellence
1: is
2: something we don't joke with in Brotherhood of Cross and Star.
1: Okay.
2: So we encourage every listener today to make sure they are there at the conference center on Friday, 3rd July 2026.
1: Okay, so particularly, I think that venue is going to be having changed to, Community Hall, University of Calabar.
2: Okay,
1: and the time is 10 a.m. on Friday, 3rd July 2026. Okay, so go ahead.
2: So the objective is for everybody or every participant to live with practical skills that can immediately be applied in the society.
1: Wow.
2: That is the objective.
1: Okay, so let's look at a leadership training. Because a lot of key of these persons you've been able to, mention are all persons that a young person should actually look out for to be like, okay, that I want to be like this person. I love this his charisma. I love what he does and I love who he is. You know, let's talk about leadership. A young person is going to be given the opportunity, to relate or probably, have this personal, contact with these calibers of persons or even share, what could actually benefit them in this particular conference.
0: Yeah, absolutely. In fact, that is the whole idea behind this conference.
1: Okay.
0: The opportunity to network with mentors, people who are established, people who have made it in their various fields of endeavor, professional fields and career pursuits. So young professionals, students who are coming to the conference, I beg your pardon, will be afforded the opportunity to interface directly with these persons.
1: Okay.
0: They will have the direct contacts of these persons and get to learn from these persons. At the end of it, we'll likely have mentorship groups for each of the various professional fields that would be there that day for the conference. So yes, students and attendees of this conference will have the opportunity, and the direct contact of professionals will be there as mentors.
1: Okay.
2: Yes. In addition, our guest speaker is the Honorable Commissioner for Youth Development, Cross River State, Honorable Barrister Udum Okam. Okay. He's going to speak a lot on what is available in Cross River State and how it will directly affect the students.
1: Okay.
2: So it's a whole lot. So please, once more, I encourage everybody to be at that conference.
1: Okay, so I won't take that as your last word. I won't take that as your last word. But then again, now let's quickly look at, consider some of, you know, for the past years. You know, don't forget that this conference have been going on, you know, from the University of Calabar, Unicross, and many campuses, you know, across board, you know. Now let's quickly look at some of the successes that you've had over the time, you know, academically, morally, you know, personality, you know, per se, of individuals who have actually attended these things. You know, what exactly could you say in regards to all of these successes, you know, all put together?
0: Okay, over the years,
1: the
0: Abbas Mega Campus Conference has transformed the lives of many students and attendees by inspiring academic excellence, strengthening moral character, and developing confidence among attendees. Now, numerous participants have testified from the previous editions of the program, have testified to what the what they had benefited from the program and how it had affected them in various ways. Many have secured scholarships, many have gained valuable mentorship, many have successfully launched careers into various fields. And so yes, it has impacted. We can assure you that the impact is huge. We've had testimonies. There are testimonies on the Abbas International website and other platforms. There are testimonies. So yes, it has been very impactful.
2: Yes. In addition, coming from the scholarship angle, over the past 5 years, the Abbas International has given over 500 participant scholarship. Sometimes full scholarship, sometimes half scholarship, sometimes also need-based scholarship. So it has now, been
1: Before it skips my mind, before it skips my mind, are these scholarships particularly for members of, you know, the religious belief or religious faith, as the case may be, or practically for, you know, those who actually attend these particular conferences?
2: The truth is that, yes, as a fellowship, you always look out for your members.
1: Okay.
2: So the scholarship is one for the members of the Association of Brother Academic Scholars.
1: But
2: in over the years, we have received applications from various groups, youth group, religious institutions, and even students. And of course, our father is known to be a father of love. So he has always extended his hands of scholarship to those individuals. So I assure you, when you come on Friday, definitely if there is need for you to be given a scholarship, of course, our fellowship is broad enough to accommodate anybody.
1: Okay, so for you out there, if you're just joining us, it's 103.5 Unico Radio International. Don't forget that the Brotherhood of the Crossing Star, you know, at Association of Brotherhood Academic Scholars presents a Megu Campus Conference with a team from belief to practice. You know, we have a lot and a lot of guest speakers, Dr. Nsidibe Usoro from Theory to Practice, a moral scholarship for societal transformation. We have PCS Oga Osim, transcending from hypocritical to practical Christianity through a lens of everlasting gospel. We have panelists, PCS Dr. Ama Williams. She shall practice militating against academic and moral excellence. Archbishop Barrister Chris Umana, overcoming behavioral obstacles and strategies for attending academic and moral excellence. Don't forget that a social anthropologist, you know, lecturer in the Department of Sociology and Anthropology, Dr. Nsidibe Usoro is going to be here. PCS Oga Osim, Managing Director, Starcross Television Calabar, is going to be here. PCS Dr. Ama Williams, BCS spokesperson, is going to be here. We also have Archbishop Barrister Chris Umana, of course, is also going to be here. We also have PCS Honorable Ekuma Ngu, oh my goodness, Abbas International President, definitely is going to be here. PCS Abdul Maman, Chairman, Mega Conference Committee, is going to be here. We also also have DV Lucky, Udo Ekong, Secretary Mega Conference Committee, is going to be here. We also have CA Success Augustine, Head Media and Publicity. Of course, all of these guys are going to be here. And the date for this particular event is Friday, 3rd July 2026. And the time is 10 a.m. prompt venue, University of Calabar Community Hall. Okay, so don't miss out of this opportunity. We've talked about a lot of privileges, you know, that comes with you being in presence. And then before I let you guys go, now quickly, let's talk about refreshment, because this is a school environment where you can't take this away from. Are we going to have fruits? Are we going to have a lot of rice? Are we going to have a lot of eba? I love eba. Yeah. Okay, so let's quickly talk about refreshment, I'm not going to eat that day because I just want to be refreshed from that particular center.
2: Okay. If you know Brotherhood of the Cross and Star very well, we are synonymous to what we call feast.
1: Okay.
2: You know, and feast is all about enjoyment.
1: Wow.
2: So here in this conference, we are going to have a lot of feasting.
1: Okay.
2: A lot of feasting, because they said after you read, you must work.
1: Oh, of course.
2: So, of course, our Holy Father has made provisions for a lot of refreshments. So don't worry. Just empty your bowls and come to that conference. You will never regret it.
1: Okay, so don't worry. Just do all you can to be in that particular venue. Okay, so quickly, let me give you a chance to give your last word out there. So what will be your last word in regards to this particular conference?
0: Okay, we know that the conference will be highly impactful.
1: Okay.
0: And we are sure that participants will have the opportunity, the various opportunities that we had outlined so far. So I personally would look forward to see everybody in the student community here in UNICAL, as well as Cross River State at large and Nigeria at large during the conference. We warmly invite everybody, the students, lecturers, young professionals, stakeholders in education, to be part of the conference, as it will, of course, it promises to be highly impactful, promises to be very impactful and blessing field. Let's add that part of it.
2: Of
1: okay. Yeah, so let's turn to you, Bro Nana Mo.
2: Okay, the truth is that this is a movement.
1: Okay.
2: This movement is to transform belief into action.
1: Okay.
2: And raise a generation committed to academic excellence, moral integrity, visionary leadership, and national development.
1: Okay.
2: So please, it is a program you will not afford to miss. Come and join us. Let's lift this nation to the greater heights. Thank you.
1: Okay, so it is a program that you should not, and of course cannot, afford to miss out. That's pretty much what we'll be doing from today's segment of this amazing outing with these great brethren here. Don't forget, Friday is the date and time. Is at 10 a.m. and the venue is Community Hall. I'm going to be there. Do all you can to be there from me to you. Do have a pleasant and a fantastic new month. Don't forget to stay tuned for the rest of our programs. And by 2 p.m., I'm definitely going to be here for the State of the Nation show. Stay tuned and bye for now till we meet again.
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location. Then I'll be right there. And make her come check you, my babe. 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And my dog is on probation. Another 5 years. Maybe.

Too many girls with arrows, I feel them. Too many friends, I feel them. Just the smoke, just the joy. I do a thing, I say double. Until you should put your love. It can take time, I never want. But to get on you, I'm stubborn. You only look at me a ball. That's too much to me, I'm

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1: Zap, zap, zap.

hadi hadi hadi hadi hadi hadi hadi hadi hadi hadi hadi hadi hadi hadi hadi hadi hadi hadi hadi hadi hadi hadi hadi hadi hadi hadi hadi hadi hadi hadi hadi hadi hadi hadi hadi hadi hadi hadi hadi hadi hadi hadi hadi hadi hadi hadi hadi hadi hadi hadi hadi hadi hadi hadi hadi hadi hadi hadi hadi hadi hadi hadi hadi hadi hadi hadi hadi hadi hadi hadi hadi hadi hadi hadi hadi hadi hadi hadi hadi hadi hadi hadi hadi hadi hadi hadi hadi hadi hadi hadi hadi hadi hadi hadi hadi hadi hadi hadi hadi hadi hadi hadi hadi hadi hadi hadi hadi hadi hadi hadi hadi hadi hadi hadi hadi hadi hadi hadi hadi hadi hadi hadi hadi hadi hadi hadi

0: ngithingi yithi punch he ngivele ngithi he ngiyenza kanjani ngimuthi punch ngimuthi punch ngimuthi punch
1: ati face
0: ah udlale ngayazi yena yenzeni makabuye athi kanje he

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0: 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For the news in detail, first the headlines. Starting from the home scene, ex-APC chairman alleges political witch hunt as tax force marks building for demolition. On the national scene, federal government seeks compensation from South Africa over properties Nigerians leave behind. In politics, Obi demands transparency, wants INEC to publish candidates' academic certificates. And on to international affairs, death toll from Ghana's flood climbs to 12. Shifting gears from that, details of these and more coming up shortly. I am Ikomo Basierim. And now the news in detail, starting from the home scene. Former chairman of the All Progressives Congress, APC in Cross River State, Alphonsus Eba, has accused the state government of political victimization after officials of the Cross River State Planning and Development Control Task Force marked his residence in Calabar for demolition. The demolition notice bearing reference number CRS/PDCT/043 was pasted on the property on June 29, directing that all work on the site cease immediately and warning that violators would face prosecution. Eba believes the move is politically motivated, citing his recent resignation from the APC, his emergence as the People Democratic Party PDP deputy governorship candidate, and his public criticism of the Cross River State government. According to him, the timing of the demolition notice suggests it is intended to intimidate and silence him. The development has sparked political debates in the state, with observers questioning whether the demolition exercise is a routine enforcement of planning regulations or a targeted action against a prominent opposition figure. Meanwhile, the Cross River State government has dismissed allegations of a political witch hunt, maintaining that the enforcement exercise is part of its urban planning and development control efforts and is not directed at any individual. In a new development, moving on to the national scene, the federal government has announced plans to seek compensation from the South African government for businesses, homes, vehicles, and other valuable assets abandoned by Nigerians returning home under the ongoing voluntary evacuation program. Nigeria's acting High Commissioner to South Africa, Ambassador Alexander Ajayi, disclosed that the government has begun compiling detailed records of businesses and properties left behind by returnees. He said the documentation exercise would form the basis for discussion with South African authorities on possible compensation for affected Nigerians. Ajayi explained that the repatriation exercise would not end with bringing Nigerians back home, stressing that the government was determined to ensure citizens who invested years of labor and resources in South Africa do not permanently lose their assets. Returnees have been directed to accurately document all movable and immovable properties abandoned before departing the country. And in politics, presidential candidate of the Nigerian Democratic Congress, NDC, Peter Obi, has urged the Independent National Electoral Commission, INEC, to publish the academic certificates and credentials submitted by all candidates seeking elective offices, saying the move would promote accountability and restore confidence in the nation's electoral system. Obi made the call after completing his INEC nomination form, noting that one section of the documents ask candidates whether they have ever presented forged certificates to the Electoral Commission. He questioned why such credentials should remain inaccessible to the public if transparency is a core principle of the electoral process. The former Anambra State Governor also reflected on another question in the nomination form regarding whether a candidate had ever been declared off on sound mind. He argued that given Nigerians' worsening insecurity, economic hardship, and governance challenges, citizens deserve leaders who demonstrate sound judgment and integrity. Obi lamented that millions of Nigerians continue to grapple with hunger, kidnappings, and unsafe highways while, according to him, public funds are allegedly being wasted on questionable projects. He maintained that these issues should be treated as national emergencies rather than allowing political activities to dominate public discourse. And you're still listening to World News on Unicorn Radio International 103.5 FM, Calabar. We'll be going on a really short timeout, and when we're back, we'll be bringing you the rest of the news. Please stay tuned.
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If you're just joining us, you're still on to World News at 1 p.m. On to international affairs, the death toll from the devastating floods that swept through Ghana's capital Accra has risen to 12, according to the Ghana National Fire Service, as emergency responders continue search and rescue operations in affected communities. The floods followed hours of torrential rainfall that submerged major roads, homes, shops, and businesses across the city, leaving thousands stranded and disrupting transportation. Fire service personnel, supported by other emergency agencies, worked through the night to evacuate residents trapped by rising floodwaters. More than 400 people have been rescued so far. National Fire Service spokesperson Alex Kingnati said the death toll could increase because several people remain missing. Among those confirmed dead are a married couple and a mother and a child who were swept away by floodwaters. In response to the disaster, President John Mahama ordered the immediate release of 300 million Ghana cedis in contingency funds for relief efforts and flood mitigation. He also directed the military and police to support rescue operations and assist affected communities. And in entertainment and lifestyle, Babcock University has announced legal action against Nigerian content creator and streamer Kata Efe over an alleged forged academic certificate he shared on social media. The institution said the document did not originate from the university and described it as false, unauthorized, and fraudulent. In a public statement, Babcock University highlighted several inconsistencies in the document, noting that it does not recognize any academic classification known as first-class upper. The university explained that its official classification is first-class honors, and it does not issue honorary certificates for undergraduate academic performance. The institution warned employers, educational institutions, government agencies, and the general public not to rely on the disputed certificate. It also urged anyone seeking to verify academic credentials purportedly issued by the university to do so through the office of the registrar. And lastly, in sports, LeBron James has decided to leave the Los Angeles Lakers after 8 seasons, bringing to an end one of the most successful chapters of his illustrious NBA career. The 41-year-old informed the franchise that he intends to continue playing but will do so with another team in the 2026-2027 season. According to reports, James' longtime agent Rich Paul of Clutch Sports confirmed the decision, saying that NBA's all-time leading scorer remains motivated to compete for another championship as he enters a record-breaking 24th season in the league. James joined the Lakers in 2018 and led the franchise to the 2020 NBA championship during his 8-year stint in Los Angeles. He continued to rewrite the record books, becoming the league's all-time leading scorer while adding to a career that includes 4 NBA titles, 4 MVP awards, and 22 All-Star selections. While James has not disclosed his next destination, several teams have already been linked with the 4-time NBA champion. The Gold State Warriors are among the franchises reportedly interested, while speculation has also surrounded possible moves to Cleveland, Miami, or San Antonio. Free agency negotiations are expected to determine his next club in the coming days. And that's the size of our news package this afternoon. But before we go, here's a quick recap of major headlines. We told you, starting from the home scene, ex-APC chairman alleges political witch hunt as Task Force Max building for demolition. On the national scene, federal government seeks compensation from South Africa over properties Nigerians leave behind. In politics, Obi demands transparency, wants INEC to publish candidates' academic certificates. And on to international affairs, death toll from Ghana's flood climbs to 12.
If you have news reports from your area, hostels, departments, and faculties, please call our news hotline on 0809-444-4058, or you can make a report via our online website at unicoem.net/ireport. 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Please do away with any form of discrimination and nepotism as we strive to build a united nation. And always remember, as Malabites, Malabresis, and Cross Riverians were known for reasonable actions. And that was 1 p.m. News Bulletin as edited by Albert Kele and the production team. My name is Ikomo Basierim. Thank you for staying with us, and do enjoy the rest of our programs coming your way. Good afternoon.

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It's Unicole Radio International. 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Education, information and entertainment.

Okay, so beans not they cook forever, and of course the matter where we talk so be as it may, you know, no condition is permanent. You know, whatever you're passing through in life, whatever you're going through in life, don't forget is the state of the nation. Of course, the first edition of the State of the Nation, 103.5 Unico Radio International. My name is Obase Thompson. Time check is 2 o'clock under DLT. Okay, so this beautiful afternoon, it is that time of the day. Don't forget, I think I love this track so much. Coming from We Plenty from Cobrams and Sukwa and Simi. Okay, so right away this beautiful afternoon, it is that time of the show where we bring to you, of course, educative, informative, and entertaining conversation that has to do with politics, leadership, and governance. Okay, so we don't forget we do this every Mondays, Wednesdays, and Fridays from the hours of 2 p.m. on 103.5 Unico Radio International. I won't be doing this alone. Of course, I would never have to do this all alone, because you are there, I am here, and we are all here this beautiful afternoon. Don't forget that you know, we're going to give you a whole lot of headlines today, and then when it is time, trust me, we're going to take you through you know, the phone lines will be open, so you'll also be part of this conversation. And of course, saying happy new month to you guys. And then how are you feeling today? I trust you're doing exceptionally great. Yeah, for those of you who are coming back from school this beautiful afternoon, how are you? How are you enjoying the weather? What's going on in your area? You know, I just get to talk to us this beautiful afternoon. Okay, so what's happening in your department, in your faculty, in the student union government, in what is happening? You know, get to talk to us. You know, did you actually pay for what you're not supposed to pay? Did you actually, you know, do something that you're not supposed to do? Did they charge you for that? And what is it exactly? Okay, so right away this beautiful afternoon, don't forget that, you know, we have a whole lot of headlines for you today, but I'm just going to do something quite a bit different. Okay, so I'll first take you through the newspaper, you know, front pages that we have for you. And then definitely we're going to concentrate in some of the headlines, you know, that we're definitely going to be talking about this beautiful afternoon. Here we are as a people. And here we are as a people, as a nation, and definitely, you know, Nigeria as citizens of this great country. Okay, so we start with the Nation newspaper this morning. Okay, I said this morning. This weather, this afternoon. I'm just gonna get used to it. Don't worry. Okay, so first from the Nation newspaper this morning, we have these biggest stories like Akpabio, Baru, Abdulrazik, Uzodinma, Yero on APC list. A lot of persons are actually surprised. What exactly is happening? Okay, so anti-migration rallies shut businesses in South African cities. Okay, so this is going to be one of our big stories for today. We are talking about, you know, the issues of xenophobic attacks in South Africa. What is going on? And they have started attacking their own people as well. You know, same South Africa, they're attacking other South Africans, you know, in South African land. You know, it's so sad. It's so pathetic. Okay, so this beautiful afternoon, we're talking about federal government plan scrap of GSS and SSS programs. Talking about junior secondary school and senior secondary school programs. So the federal government are actually planning to scrap them out. Okay, so well, whatever it is, just go read that in details on page 6 of the Nation newspaper. This, don't forget that UK asylum seekers to pay about €10,000 now before consideration. Lagos get about NRC license to run train services. Okay, so read all of this from the Nation newspaper. But there's one of these stories that really gets me you know, talking about the Nation newspaper, and that has to do with anti-immigration rallies in South Africa. And this that is coming from NDC Ablet Obi and Dixon, others names on INEC portal. Okay, so don't forget that over the weekend there have been a lot of ups and downs. You know, a lot of persons talking about you know, INEC denying NDC, you know, the right courts, you know, to be able to upload names. And then a lot of persons say, no, this can never happen. What happened? And love and affection, a heart so true. But all of a sudden, INEC have actually said, yeah. Okay, so that's one of the stories we're going to be looking at, especially the response from Peter Obi. I'm sure this is actually coming out in some of the other newspapers that we have for you. Don't forget the Daily Trust newspaper with the biggest stories, questions over Phantom Council. Okay, we also have a Niger Varsity student block VC
and protest robbery attacks. Now, we're going to talk about that on today's show. I'm talking about the state of the nation. We're going to have these short stories, you know, where military invaded one of the universities in Nigeria. And so the VC have come out to say, look, a lot of this thing have happened, and this is our take on that particular issue, but students should remain calm. Okay, so that the institution and the federal government are going to work out issues, including the state, you know, to ensure that those officers are actually apprehended. But I ask a question. Are you sure those guys were really really officers, you know? Yeah, don't forget that in Sokoto we have about 23 residents, you know, were actually that's really sad. Talking about Sokoto, you know, a resident and KB youth, you know, died in road crashes. Okay, so yeah, from the Punch newspaper, still talking about xenophobia attack, I have another big story. Zibara BLT 6 INEC recognition for Turaki's PDP. Now, this is gonna be a very big blow for PDP, talking about the People's Democratic Party. Okay, so this is really gonna be a very big deal, So, saying, hey, so who is the presidential candidate for the People's Democratic Party, and under which faction are they gonna run? Okay, so but on no adoption, we have parents list about 36 missing children as youth protest. Yeah, so a lot of children are still missing from Borno. Yeah, talking about that. Now, a lot of parents have come out to say, look, we are tired. Our children are nowhere to be found, and this is not really going on well with us. Okay, so Nigerians in South Africa, ex-convoys push for diplomatic dialogue. Okay, so we're going to be talking about all of these from the, you know, when we start up the show. Don't forget that our phone lines are open, so you also be part of this conversation when it's time. Don't worry. I'm going to turn in the phone lines. Okay, so the Guardian newspaper is up next with the biggest stories, where we say coastal states wary as floods disrupt Lagos economy amid disease, you know, fears. Okay. Other big stories where we have ASU chapter. My people. All right, ASU have come out to say, hey guys, look, we are not done yet with the federal government. So all of you that say, hey, federal government have come, arrived from this administration, we've not had this. ASU has said, look, we are threatening you people. Okay, so ASU have come out to say, look, they are actually threatening strike over unimplemented pacts. But federal government have come out and say, hey, look, hey, guys, I have actually done this. We've done this. Yeah, I love what the wife of the president to always say, my husband have done. And then I love what GOs, general overseers are coming out to say, hey, look, Mr. President have done enough. And what do you guys expect him to do? Please, what we expect Mr. President or the governor, the senator, the House of Reps members, chairman, councillors, whatever you are, if you know you can't do anything, please just walk away. Yeah, it's that simple. Yeah, just walk away, because that is what we expect you to do. Okay, so the Vanguard newspaper still have a very good story that I really love so much, but then it's so sad. Floods sag homes and paralyzed communities, and then a lot of you know, businesses have actually been shut down, talking about commerce, and a lot of persons have not been able to move around freely, and that is really not going too well with us, and that is really a sad one there. Okay, so still from the Vanguard newspaper, we have these particular issues that really isn't going all well with me, and this has to do with reports about 79,323 killed and 34,773 adopted in 6 years. Hey, oh my goodness, that is really biting so deep and so sad. In fact, because of this, I'm going to go on a short music break, and when we are back, don't forget that we're going to have a whole lot of things just line up here for you this beautiful afternoon. Our phone lines are already open, so you will also be part of this conversation, but I'm not going to say it until we come back from this short music break. And this is something that I really love so much from Timaya. Okay, so he said, only God, it's only God that is going to help us in this pretty country. But then, stay tuned and don't touch the dial until we are back. Stay tuned, and I'll be right back before you know it.

Right.

0: You say all of you guys don't run Liverpool. Not only him day, but not only God go actually help us. Please, so you and I will remain here, and not like we remain like. Mm-hmm. Like we're going to be here and listening to each other and contributing to each other. Okay, so this beautiful afternoon, don't forget that I said I am not going to do this alone. You're definitely going to be there, and I'm definitely going to be here, you know, keeping each other accompany. You understand, right? Yeah, getting us informed, educated, entertained as well. Yeah, we're going to talk, you know, we go on the break, dance, shake a body, and return back again. All right, so time check is 30 minutes past the hour of 2 on 103.5 Unico Radio International. It's the State of the Nation show, of course, where we talk about politics, we talk about leadership, we talk about governance, we talk about everything that has to do with you and I in Nigeria, in Nigeria all alone. So joining me this beautiful afternoon is Engineer Daria. You're welcome to the studio this beautiful afternoon.
1: Yeah, happy new month to our listeners.
0: I thought I said happy new month. Is that was too official? Why are you telling me happy new month
1: was
0: again?
1: It a record?
0: Oh my goodness.
1: Who was there when you said it?
0: That's the problem.
1: Probably we have to publish the credentials.
0: You won. You're welcome to the studio.
1: Yeah, yeah.
0: So how are you doing today?
1: Not bad.
0: Okay, so let's quickly talk about the month of June. How was the month of June for you?
1: Well, the month of June for me, being a very pivotal month, the sixth month of the year.
0: Okay.
1: It implies a lot of things.
0: Okay.
1: For instance, I had to review some of my 2026 resolutions. I had to restructure some steps. Then I had to re-strategize.
0: Resolution. Okay.
1: And at that point in time, I had to also identify things that may not be feasible for the year of 2026. So I won't actually feel bad. You know, it's just like having your SWOT analysis for the year. Your strength, your weakness.
0: Your weakness.

0: I think the best plan I can ever have is just a plan to wake up, see what to eat, you know.
1: You're sounding like South Africans right now. Are you from South Africa? Are you from Zulu?
0: In fact, talking about that,
1: because that's what those guys see in Nigerians, and there's so much envy. And that may take us into the issue of the illegal immigration.
0: Immigration. In fact, let's even talk about that. Let's talk about that quickly, yes, because it's already in most of our headlines, and we've talked about that, and that's one of the key, you know, conversation that we're going to have for today, because a lot of things is really happening, and I am absolutely not happy with that. Now, let's quickly talk about a xenophobic attack in South Africa. Get to talk to us. Let's have your own take in this regard.
1: Well, recently it was published that Nigeria has repatriated about 271.
0: Okay.
1: And since this incident happened, it will be amounting to about 301 Nigerians who had been actually repatriated from South Africa.
0: Okay.
1: And there's a popular code that was being publicized,
0: okay,
1: by which our people in South Africa receive, which is called AMBA. And okay, AMBA color, when it comes to military codification, okay, means it's either you live or be killed. So that has heightened diplomatic tension, and that has in turn given our country a very negative diplomatic outlook in the global community.
0: Okay.
1: So that goes a long way. But to some extent, both governments cannot claim ignorance of this.
0: Okay.
1: And I even read recently that South African government even earmarked about some millions of dollars to ensure, given to the police to ensure that particular hotspots in the country are being properly managed. But okay, we can't hide from the fact that this occurrence is not new to South African government.
0: Okay.
1: So, and it is looking like it is a backed protest, is a backed action by the government of South Africa.
0: And funny how the attacks seem to be that it is between South Africa and other African countries.
1: You know, that's where it becomes a huge problem. These protesters,
0: okay,
1: from South Africa, immigrants are taking their jobs.
0: Okay.
1: There is pressure on the medical facilities. And even the so-called illegal migrants or immigrants in South Africa, okay, they want to get rid of them. Okay. But how do I describe that? It looks more appealing to sound like that. But behind the scene, they would say Nigerians or Zimbabweans or foreigners are taking their girls. They are doing all sorts of things. But we can't hide from the fact that it is possible. I don't have the data available.
0: Okay.
1: The volume of immigration we have in South Africa may be proportional, okay, or may correlate with the crime rate in the country.
0: Okay.
1: And
0: okay.
1: But there is this sentiment or rumor or assumption that bulk of these crimes are being committed by immigrants.
0: Yeah.
1: In South Africa.
0: Okay.
1: And you know, there's a popular saying also in Africa or in some part of the country that says that if you are in a place, you want to be conscious of your fatherland, you will not want to actually treat it somehow in a negative manner. So with that, we can say some argument may be logical. But the question is that we've seen situations where people who are legal immigrants in South Africa are malhandled. They were disrespected, they were assaulted. We've seen situations where blacks are treated differently from whites.
0: Yeah.
1: And even this protest and this action, it seemed to look more to be concentrated in a particular region of South Africa, okay, compared to another, like Cape Town.
0: Okay.
1: In Cape Town, which is predominantly occupied by whites,
0: yeah,
1: they've not really seen that level of turbulence, that level of crisis that had erupted in some other part of South Africa. So okay, that brings about

0: that this protest is targeted, this protest is sectarian, South Africa. So legitimately do their businesses who are legal immigrants in South Africa. But they are still being wrongfully treated by these protesters. So, Andy, so we can't shy away from the fact that it is government-backed because this is a national security issue. And this, the corporations, the small businesses, the medium businesses that are being run by the so-called immigrants, or let's assume legal immigrants in South Africa, these businesses pay tax.
1: Okay.
0: They employ people. They're employers of labor.
1: Yeah.
0: To some extent, they also improve the country's GDP.
1: Exactly.
0: So this is why no country can exist alone. And these are the things that have been preached at the level of African Union, ECOWAS, UN, and the likes. No country can exist in isolation.
1: Okay.
0: And that's where the likes of foreign policy, diplomacy, that's why they exist.
1: Okay.
0: And that's where countries have air commissions and embassies in other countries.
1: Okay.
0: So now, the question now says that, where does, how is our government in Nigeria, how has it been handled? What is, who are even the people who are supposed to handle this? Yes, Ministry of Foreign Affairs,

0: Yeah. Nigerian consular in South Africa, even Nigerian diaspora commissioners did come, being headed by, I think, Abike Dabiri.
1: Yeah. Yeah.
0: So those key stakeholders are there, but they've been working. But is repatriation enough to ensure that someone who had been in South Africa for the past 10, 20 years, who had actually established himself, who had created jobs, who had expanded, how do you tell such a person to just leave the business, to leave the investment and return to Nigeria overnight?
1: Okay.
0: So those are the things that are very, very crucial.
1: Okay.
0: And that's a very volatile situation, because you can't imagine investing all your life, acquiring properties and businesses in a particular location, and you are being told within 1 week or 2 weeks or 1 month to leave.
1: Okay.
0: So the interest of our citizens must be protected even in other countries.
1: Exactly.
0: And that is where countries invest. Foreign policy, they are very key. That's why you can't joke with an American outside America.
1: Exactly.
0: You can't joke with, in fact, British. No, you can't even try it. So
1: exactly.
0: Foreign policy, our foreign policy should be enhanced. Our diplomatic relationship with other countries should be enhanced. We shouldn't just be treated. I've seen some videos where the way whites... white South Africans were treated was quite different from the way black South Africans blacks were treated. When they get to the domains or businesses that's been occupied by whites, even if they are even immigrants, they speak good English. Oh, how are you? Oh, you should even naturalize and be enough. But when they meet Malawians, Nigerians, who are vividly, legitimately doing their businesses in South Africa, they treat them as if they are nobody. So this calls for question.
1: Okay.
0: And on this program, we are also there to motivate our government. We are there to stimulate them. That this is because we shouldn't wait until I may not have someone who is directly connected to such an occurrence, but that should not shield me from saying the truth.
1: Okay.
0: It does not make sense.
1: It doesn't. Okay, so at this point in time,
0: they're even talking about compensations. Now, MTN, we read it that MTN had earmarked about 100,000 naira and 50,000 naira airtime to people who are being repatriated, at least for them to settle down with it.
1: Okay.
0: But does that make sense?
1: Yeah, it's
0: we'll not be able to. We cannot quantify the volume of investment.
1: Okay.
0: And volume of
1: life lost. And yes. Then I just wish to talk about UN. You know, the role UN play in issues like this. But here we have Chief Femi Fani Kayode, who is actually the ambassador of Nigeria to South Africa. And then don't forget President Muhammad. Talking about President Bola Ahmed Tinubu approved his appointment and redeployment to South Africa following his initial nomination for a diplomatic posting in Germany. And so he is the person. But currently, we've not really seen, that effect. You know, we've not really seen, that his presence, per se, in regards to all of this. Because don't forget that 30th of June have been on the announcement. That is why when South Africa lost over the game, were actually disqualified from the World Cup, he took it on. People say, hey, now you cannot return back to your country and then face your, and all of that and all of that. So I think it's quite important for us to actually listen to Femi Fani Kayode, take up these particular issues, and to you out there, do all you can to make use of your social media, positively by calling on government officials to actually step up the game and ensure that there's calmness and all of that. So let's stop instigating and let's stop, looking at people as those that should not actually exist. Okay, so now before we go on a short break, now there's this particular, stories that is currently trending, and that has to do with talking about soldiers, the Nigerian soldiers, soldiers of the Nigerian Army deported in Oshogbo on Monday reportedly attacked several hostels of the University of Osun State. Now, the school authorities alleged that the incident occurred on Monday night, with the soldiers cutting away mobile phones belonging to students. Now, Clement Adebayo, Vice Chancellor of the University, who confirmed the incident to journalists during a visit to the affected hostels on Tuesday, said the matter had been reported to the Army Depot management. Now, said Adebayo, now we have reported the management to the depot. So it is said that the army depots located close to the campus, which we felt would give us security cover, could eventually release men that would subject our students to this kind of horrendous experience. Now, he went for that to say that he actually alleged that some female students were stripped by the military officers, said over 20 have already been identified as the victims. We counted the affected students. Now, the soldiers came from Oshogbo Army Depot. Now, they assaulted students. Now, some female students said they were stripped beat by the soldiers. Now, they also say that they were touched indecently. Some male students were also assaulted. Adesu added that two students were hospitalized while one was discharged on Tuesday morning. As stated, Adesu, over 60 gadgets, including phones, were seized from the students. Five of the perpetrators were identified and brought to the campus this morning, but they were later returned to the military base. Now, the Army Division said they will be dismissed. Now, the Vice Chancellor has taken the matter up with the Army Authority, but however, now we are asking a question. Now, there were a certain time here in the University of Calabar where we have a group of military guys, with their van. So they were patrolling around the university, and some were walking. I think two of these guys were actually walking, within that, a library access. And so I went, close to him, and I asked, "Officer, what is happening? Do people look as if you are looking for someone or something?" You know, after questioning, in fact, the response this guy gave to me, I felt so sad. I felt so, I felt so disappointed that we could have such human beings, being recruited into seven Nigerian services. Do you understand? I felt bad. In fact, I tried reaching out to the public, the school public relation officer to find out what is the present, what role are the military doing in the university? Were there issues, were there things that we needed to know that, there's a lot of things we definitely go, but I was interested to know why the military were inside the school premises and the way they were walking around with stick as if they could just hit anyone and all of that. Now, here we have these particular issues here. So now the big question is this really something that is giving a good image to our Nigerian security forces?
0: Well, going by the condition of our universities these days,
1: okay,
0: we understand that our universities accommodate let me use the word population density. That is the number of people with respect to land area.
1: Okay,
0: the population in the university can be highly dense.
1: Okay,
0: in a way.
1: Yeah, exactly.
0: And that calls for more strict security measures.
1: Okay,
0: more strict attention.
1: Okay,
0: and also it requires some level of sanity.
1: Okay,
0: and that is why sometimes, even in economics, there's this thing called localization of industries.
1: Okay.
0: When industries tend to stay around one another in a particular area, when they are like around one another,
1: okay,
0: they share the same security, it enhances their, even electricity and infrastructure, it enhances those things.
1: Okay.
0: And this argument may logically affect or determine having a security apparatus like military base or Air Force base or any form of security base around the university.
1: Okay.
0: And in University of Osun State, that's Junior Osun, this is not the first time such a case is happening. There was a time in Ikwetu Ijesha. There's an Air Force Institute of Safety and Communications very close to the Ikwetu Ijesha campus of University of Osun State.
1: Exactly.
0: This something like this was also recorded. And now we're having this case being recorded in Oshogbo. And we recall that the Nigerian Army Depot in Oshogbo is a recent military school.
1: Okay.
0: The only Nigerian Army Depot we've always had in Nigeria is the one at Zaria that produces the non-commissioned officers who are trained for some months. After some months, they embark on, they are being enlisted to be on field.
1: Okay.
0: But with what happened, with the report we got, they said they even carted away about 60 gadgets,
1: yes,
0: 60 phones, and some ladies were assaulted in the university and the likes. Now, looking at the training of these recruits in the military school,
1: okay,
0: to some extent, they are taken through extreme situation. When I mean extreme, I wouldn't say they are always starved, but their lifestyle is regimented.
1: Okay.
0: They woke up by a particular time, they eat at a particular time, they jog. In fact, they are even subjected to compulsory do some things just to ensure that they will be able to stand any form of adversity.
1: But certainly not harassing people, and certainly not stealing.
0: Definitely there will be some facilities that may be mutual to them.
1: Okay.
0: Like their markets, like roads, transportation. This when a particular organization is close to another, it will always bring together people. There will always be a common ground for the military people guys and the civilians in the university to have one or two things to do together. And when there are issues, definitely, even in secondary school, there are situations where in secondary schools, another secondary school can decide to even wage war against the other.
1: I've witnessed that in Calabar.
0: But this time around, we can't say there are no bad heads in the military.
1: Okay.
0: And that is why the recruitment process should even take more stringent measures.
1: Okay.
0: You can't just recruit people into the armed forces of the Federation of the Nation based on just ethnicity or based on

0: politics
1: to quickly sect in the country. You have to ensure that people, and that is even what Peter Obi was even saying during the nomination about where we
0: are. Let's not go there. In fact, before you go further,
1: be a member of the law enforcement agency of the country. You must be of sound mind. You must be the type who is ready to uphold the law at any point in time.
0: Okay.
1: So you're not, they're not just there to defend the country. And if you look at the training of the military guys, also, they are, so they even tell you they are trained to shoot in the head or the heart.
0: Okay.
1: They are not even meant for internal defense or internal law enforcement. They are meant for external external defense, to defend the nation against any form of external aggression. So having this set of people very being close to civilian organization or civilian agency like a university, there should be proper environmental impact assessment that will determine the siting, and there should be clear demarcation. There should be clear demarcation. There shouldn't be a form of infiltration that will be easy between the military school and the university.
0: Okay.
1: And so I would advise also that this situation should be properly arrested and properly addressed. Because if nobody is brought to book, it will still repeat itself.
0: Okay.
1: So that this will send a signal to any errant, intending military person who wants to, even a civilian can also leverage on this and say, nothing will happen, and they will do the same thing. So please, we will hold the government, because we can always hold them. Apart from analyzing the situation, we also have to hold the stakeholders to take proper action so that such a thing will not repeat itself. Because how do you expect me to be in the school, reading, doing unnecessary things, and to do just to help myself and help the nation and help my family, and I can't be doing that with the mindset of fear that something may happen to me within some minutes or some seconds. So I have to be prepared. I have to do everything I'm doing as a student with all rest of mind, with all possible modesty and serenity.
0: Okay.
1: That's what I... So those guys who did that should be brought to book.
0: Exactly. Those guys, you know, who have gone off their duties, you know, off their duty post, off their assignment. And somebody's saying, what if, you know, if you were to be, you know, why wouldn't they go to Sambisa and go and do the needful?
1: Easy. But we should still give it up to them because they should know how to flex their muscles.
0: Exactly.
1: Yes. Well, we civilians are not trained to withstand such level of rigor.
0: Okay.
1: Such a level of resistance.
0: Exactly.
1: If it were to be easy, if it were to be some country where gun is licensed.
0: Yeah.
1: There's some countries where you have where any citizen can actually bear the firearm and have it with you. If students are licensed to bear gun, do you think such a thing will happen? They also approach them as if knowing that one or two of them may have a firearm.
0: Okay.
1: So that should be properly taken care of.
0: Okay, so that should be properly taken care of if you have a brother, an uncle, a sister who is actually involved in these, you know, you just have to call them and say, look, enough is enough. In fact, let the constitution of the country take its course. Right away here, let's quickly go on a short music break, and when we are back, like I said, our phone lines will definitely, I will definitely roll out the phone lines. Yeah, I've been talking about this for a very long time. Okay, so stay tuned and don't move away, okay? I'll be right back before you know it. I'll be doing something from T. Maya, and he's a PT for all. Stay tuned and don't touch the dial.

0: pity for Ozzo. I say make we pity for Ozzo. Oh my goodness, this is Pity for Oz from Timaya. Okay, so if you're just joining us, time check is 36 minutes past the hour of Chew on the State of the Nation show. My name is Obaseyi Thompson. I'm also here with Andrew Dare. Man, so quickly, you know, let me just turn on the phone so that our callers out there can also be able to be part of this conversation. The phone numbers to call is 0809-444-4058. You can actually be part of this conversation. So we've talked about a lot of things that you know, that is bothering Nigeria, and yeah, we talked about you know, this particular incident that happened in Osogbo State, you know, where some military officers, you know, invaded, allegedly invaded a particular university, and then did a lot of things, you know, committed a lot of crime, and so the vice chancellor of that particular institution have come out to say, look, he's going to follow up to make sure that those particular persons, you know, are actually, you know, are called to book. All right, so we don't just want them to be called to book. They should be called to face the wrath of the law. Okay, so this beautiful afternoon, yeah, we've done a lot of justice to that, if you believe me. Now, let's quickly look at one of these stories. Oh my goodness, I really love what happened over the weekend. Now, NDC, as a political party, was actually denied access. And many other political parties, let me use that word. Okay, so, but here we have a lot of persons, you know, talking about NDC per se. Don't forget that over the weekend, they actually turned attention to transparency in the electoral process after another questions on the INEC, you know, asked whether for a form, whether candidates had ever submitted first certificate. Now, there's this particular column in the, you know, in the INEC forms that, you know, a lot of questions have actually been asked. And this particular one is either a yes or a no. Now, the presidential candidate of the NDC has come out to say, look, we have to, INEC should have to publish. Get it right. Now, in his own words, the presidential candidate of the NDC, talking about the Nigerian Democratic Congress, NDC, Peter Obi, has challenged Nigerian's political leaders to reflect on their priorities, urging that the country's worsening insecurity, hunger, and economic distress demand urgent attention rather than the growing focus on political contest and power, you know, calculations. Now, Obi raised one concern after completing his nomination inquiry form at the Independent National Electoral Commission, INEC, in Abuja, revealing that some of the questions... Now, he went for that to say, now, some of the questions contained in the document prompted him to reflect on the quality of leadership currently being offered to Nigerians. Now, the former Anambra State governor said, a question asking whether a candidate had ever been adjudged a lunatic or declared of unsound mind led him to consider whether the nation's leaders were demonstrating the sound judgment expected of those entrusted with public responsibilities. At a time when citizens are being kidnapped, communities are under threat, families are struggling to feed themselves, and public you know, resources continue to come under scrutiny, Obi said it was difficult to justify whether political maneuvering appears to have overshadowed efforts to tackle country's most pressing challenges. Now, according to him, a leadership genuinely acting in the political national interest would have convened an emergency gathering of political leaders, regardless of party affiliations, to confront the security and economic crisis facing the country. But what is the most, you know, taking part in this particular, you know, memo was that he also turned attention to transparency in, you know, electoral process after another questions on the INEC form asked whether candidates have ever submitted first certificates. Now, he called on INEC to publish the academic qualifications and credentials submitted by all candidates seeking elective office, urging that such openness would strengthen public confidence in elections and ensure that those aspiring to lead are held to the highest standards of accountability. Now, so Nigerians are saying, look, what's the big deal? So let me ask you this, Engineer Dare. Will it be a big deal for INEC to actually publish the, you know, respective qualifications, credentials of our political office holders?
1: Well, it's not a big deal.
0: Okay, it shouldn't be a big deal.
1: Because publication comes after verification.
0: Okay.
1: And verification comes after submission. So candidates or the so-called aspirants are meant to submit some documents,
0: okay,
1: which must correlate with the content of what they have in their forms, being provided by INEC.
0: Okay.
1: After nomination by their party. And when these submissions are made, INEC is practically expected to verify this document.
0: Okay.
1: To ensure the issue, to prevent the issue of forgery or not. And to ameliorate this problem of forgery, that is even why INEC is there to make some clarifications and verifications.
0: Okay.
1: So at the end of the day, INEC is meant to be able to adjudge if this person had actually complied or if the party nomination had complied with the Electoral Act.
0: Okay.
1: Yes. So the question now comes, is INEC obliged?
0: Okay.
1: Can INEC be compelled to publish the result of screening after nomination?
0: Okay.
1: Yes. Who can compel INEC to do that? We cannot, the competent court of law can do that. A candidate can seek a particular injunction mandating INEC to do that. Because if it is not explicitly stated in the Electoral Act that INEC must do that,
0: okay,
1: then INEC also has the power to regulate their procedures.
0: Exactly.
1: Depending on the circumstance, if that could trigger national security, if that could actually threaten national security, they can actually get briefings from the intelligence community and see. But the question is that...
0: Don't you think it will actually save us because it is already threatening the national security, not knowing the qualifications of our political officials?
1: Yes, it doesn't make sense. Yeah. We just read the news of someone here, a former minister, an ex-minister who had been arrested today. Do you know what it means to... And what does it even require? What does it even require?
0: Since you have let the cat out of the bag. Yeah, we have that story here.
1: It doesn't make sense.
0: The former Minister of Science and Technology, Uche Nnaji, has been arrested by security operatives at the Nnamdi Azikiwe International Airport, Abuja. Sources say that Mr. Nnaji was arrested on Wednesday upon his arrival from Enugu on a charter flight and will be handed over to the Inspector Independent Corrupt Practices and Other Related Offences Commission, ICPC, for questioning. Now, the arrest followed a Federal High Court order issued in June directing the ICPC to arrest and investigate the former minister over allegations of certificate forgery. Now, we have this blowing off.
1: But remember, this guy is a nominee. He was a nominee of the president.
0: Okay.
1: He was a minister.
0: Yeah.
1: He didn't aspire to occupy an elected position.
0: Okay.
1: But the focus here is INEC should be transparent enough to tell us the qualification of our leaders.
0: Okay.
1: So we can look at the case of Bayelsa State that produced Governor Oyediri.
0: Okay.
1: It was a deputy governor elect then of David Leon who had one or two issues with the documents he submitted.
0: Okay.
1: And that, you know, when you contest, when you become a candidate, it's a joint... It's a joint ticket.
0: Of course.
1: You can't have a sole governorship candidate. And what happens to the deputy also happens to the governor.
0: Yeah.
1: To some extent. Because if something happens to the governor, the deputy governor steps in.
0: Exactly.
1: And that happened in Bayelsa State. And that gave the governor the opportunity to become the governor. And is there any even point in our law that gives INEC some senior responsibility?
0: Okay.
1: Because one of the things that the NDC candidate also brought up was soundness of mind.
0: Okay.
1: Now, looking at the situation of the country now, can we say the people in power, people in government, can be adjudged to be of sound mind with all the occurrences in the country? Looking at insecurity, looking at inflation, looking at standard of living, even looking at employment rate, can we say that the people in power are of sound mind? And what does soundness of mind says? It's just about you being able to do what is necessary at a point in time. Talk when you're meant to talk. Think when you're meant to think. Stand where you're meant to stand. Sit where you're meant to sit. And anything that has to be do with national interest, it has to be taken with a very strong level of patriotism. So the question is, can we say the people in power are of sound mind? Well, before they emerged, INEC and a competent medical... Because even the court of law cannot establish soundness.
0: Okay.
1: It is a competent medical practitioner, a medical organization that can actually validate if someone is of sound mind or not. And it's even enshrined in our constitution.
0: Okay.
1: Section 137, subsection 1, C, alphabet C, talks about the president has to be of sound mind.
0: Okay.
1: And people, the executive at the federal level. In fact, section 66, subsection 1 also says the same thing. for the members of the parliament and national assembly,
0: okay,
1: that their soundness of mind, because someone must be of sound mind, someone must be medically fit to be able to represent people, to be able to make laws, to be able to perform oversight functions. Okay. And that is the only way you can get dividend of democracy. Yeah. So if someone is just like when people are saying that your head is not correct. So if someone says that your head is correct, is representing you, is your own head correct?
0: Yeah, so
1: if you have to vote for someone that is not okay, are you okay?
0: Don't forget that sometimes ago, you know, we had in Nigeria where the federal government came out with these rules that, those in public, students in public schools, you know, who actually undergo drug tests and all of that. And we say, so why not this start from the presidency? Let's finish with the politician, the National Assembly, the senators, you know, the governors, you know, appointees. And when we succeed there, we can now say this can actually go, because we looked at how much it's going to cost the federal government to actually carry out. And we are asking, how far?
1: You know, because the logic is that it was the Minister of Education who took that position. It wasn't the president. So such a policy
0: is... Yeah, the minister is part of the presidency.
1: Such a policy is sectoral. Sectoral in the sense that the Minister of Education cannot overlap and go into another ministry.
0: Okay.
1: Except if it now becomes part of the electoral hat that anybody who has to contest or who is a member of the executive or judiciary or by legislature will have to compulsorily undergo drug tests. From there, that's where we'll be able to compel leaders to do that.
0: Yeah,
1: that should be part of the...
0: Do you think that is one of the key reasons why people embark in forgery? Because we also have the likes of Kemi Adoshun, you know, some times ago, talking about, the NYSC forgery and all of that. So there are millions and other persons who have done this, you know, and here we are having a whole minister
1: out of millions of graduates, out of millions of people who are so qualified. Well, sometimes some schools have had argued that academic excellence may not produce good leaders or effective leaders.
0: Yeah.
1: But I've not conducted any research there, so I don't have an empirical fact to substantiate that.
0: Okay.
1: But the logic is that if a particular document is required to stay in a particular position,
0: okay,
1: I believe that is the reason behind background checks.
0: Okay.
1: Do you know, if someone is nominated for a position, the intelligence community, like especially the Department of State Services, they visit schools, primary school, secondary school, your tertiary institution, even where you serve, they go through all those places to conduct background checks on you, even your family, even your neighborhood. They go around to ask questions about you just to ensure that you are fit, you are qualified to occupy a position.
0: Okay.
1: And these are done before Senate confirmation.
0: Okay.
1: But with the political undertone behind a lot of things these days, we've seen situations where the National Assembly had to hasten confirmation of nominees. But there is need for effectiveness. There's need for quality. And that is why anybody who had imagine a Minister of Science and Technology who does not have something to show. But we are not judging him yet because the court, we have to still give it to the court of law to give us the final verdict. But the truth is that before you occupy a position, even you must be able to ask salient questions. Am I qualified to do that? In some developed countries, even after being qualified to occupy those positions, they even resign after some infractions.
0: Yeah.
1: The situations that president resign, prime ministers resign, and in fact,
0: in Nigeria, nobody resigned. They will gather all the sons, all the sons to defend.
1: Yes.
0: And I keep asking, you know, the role of senior advocates of Nigeria. Don't forget, Nigerians have called them, turned that name to something else and all of
1: that. But they're still senior advocates of Nigeria. That's true. Whether we like under the legal.
0: Okay,
1: under,
0: so don't
1: under
0: forget.
1: The privileges, something, so I've forgotten the policy.
0: Okay, so.
1: They're still senior advocates of Nigeria.
0: Yeah, the phone numbers. Don't forget. The phone numbers is 0809444 0585. Okay, so we have this message coming in here. Okay, so this is coming from I think I should actually get the name. Okay, so well, I would not love to take that particular one there. Just do all you can to be civic in your conversation and all of that. All right, so let's quickly turn to this particular issue. It's talking about a certificate forgery and all of that. And this is Nigeria. I was saying, look, INEC, you know, should do Nigerians more favor to publish, you know, the certification. Don't forget, to be a president, all you just need is just a primary school certificate, right?
1: School leaving.
0: First school leaving certificate. And that is it. But
1: is that enough in a country like Nigeria?
0: Like the country of Nigeria. So I think this is why a lot of our constitution, some of the things in our constitution should be actually done away. Because remember, there was this 2014 national confab, you know, that was billions of naira were actually spent during the days of Goodluck Jonathan. But up to today, we've not actually heard as to in regards to the CONFAB report and all of that. Now, a lot of Nigerians have said if that particular record or information or documents were actually implemented, it would have done Nigeria more good than the current harms and situations in Nigeria. So far, so good. But there again, we are asking, you know, what exactly, you know, should INEC do? Should INEC go ahead to publish?
1: I will agree. I will subscribe to that.
0: Okay, so if there are petitions, you know, if there are petitions, you know, for INEC to deliberately petition or actually publish.
1: You know, INEC will want to be careful.
0: Okay.
1: INEC will want to be careful
0: within the ambience of the law.
1: INEC will want to operate within the ambience of the law.
0: But this has been happening.
1: But, you know, this also calls their independence to question. But we are not here to question their independence. But we are just here to educate the general public, in fact, about the good work that INEC have been doing and how better we want them to also improve. So we are not always here to criticize or to say, no, what they are doing is not good. They should have done it. But we are here to also help them improve and also enlighten the general public about what has to, what has been done so far. And also to get feedback because we know they are listening to us.
0: Okay.
1: Our regulators are also listening to us. And this is also a take back to our regulators to be able to tell the necessary people that, yes, this and this are to be done. But the law, but let us remember something. Regardless of political undertone, regardless of political inclination, regardless of our emotions, law has to be followed. Law has to be followed.
0: Okay, so law have to be followed. That's pretty much what you'll be doing today. On today's segment, of course, the first segment of the, you know, State of the Nation show in the month of July in the year 2026. And it's such a beautiful time, you know, well spent here with you guys out there. So right away here, before we go, let's quickly have your last word, Engineer Darren.
1: Yes, to some extent. Well, it has been an experience to some extent.
0: Okay.
1: And some countries, some people describe Nigeria as a country of cruise. While you are trying to think of something, another thing comes up.
0: But
1: one thing I will pick from the candidate of NDC, his opinion is that it is very key to be of sound mind.
0: Okay.
1: Regardless of where you are. Once you are a leader in a particular place, the stake you hold is not only for yourself. In fact, it determines the future of people. Imagine a lecturer, imagine an academic, imagine the head of a particular organization not to be of sound mind. It will threaten the progress of that organization and also truncate the development of the people under him.
0: Okay.
1: So soundness of mind is not something that should be politically viewed or that should be politically addressed. It is something that is necessary for anybody who should occupy a position of influence, a position of governance.
0: Okay.
1: So it is across board and it is in the law. Thank you.
0: Okay, so that's pretty much what we'll be doing today. And from me to you, this is Nigeria, and I'm so sure and I'm so certain that Nigeria go better. And that's pretty much what we'll be doing today. Don't forget, my name is Obase Oyi Thompson. We do this every Mondays, Wednesdays, and Fridays from the hours of 2. And right away here, we'll be saying all goodbye for you know, the rest of our programs. Don't forget, by 3 is going to be the news flash. And don't forget that we have a whole lot of programs lined up here for you. From me to you, stay out of trouble. This is a new months and be the best that you can always be at all times. Until we do this again, Wednesday. Bye for now. And I'll be doing something from King Dr. Saheed Osupo, and he calls this one Nigeria. God bless Nigeria. Okay, stay tuned and bye for now.

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0: man she love, bad man she love, bad man she love, bad man she love, yeah, bad man she love, bad man she love, bad man she love, yeah, bad man she love, bad man she love, yeah. 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
1: Are you dealing with the boss?
0: Yeah, make you come first, could I look second, like, yeah, like a ball.

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mon gars. 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

Yeah, give it up for DJ Goja, Jason Derulo, and Melody right there with me, Chico, right here on The Rush Hour Show, your favorite drive time show right here in the city of Calabar with yours truly, IK Arim, right here. How are you doing this very, very, you know, exciting and this very, very chill Wednesday afternoon? How is your day going? Of course, you know, yesterday I actually told you that I was super excited for the new month already, and it is the new month right here, the first day in the month of July right there. So from me to you, happy new month right there, wherever you are. Happy new month from me to you. Heaven's blessings upon your life, and you know, more and more and more things to explore this new month, because that is what most persons are here for. That is what we love to do, you know, do the one that we can, the little that we can, and of course leave the rest to be revisited later. How are you doing, Calabar? It is 4 minutes past the hour of 4 p.m. right here, and it is that time where we get to hit the roads with you, playing your favorite bangers back to back, and also talk about trending stories both locally and internationally right here on the show. And also we love to, you know, roll out our question of the day, where you can be a part of the conversation right here on the radio. We get to hang out together and, you know, just have a really, really, really, really great time right here on the radio. Of course, you know how we love to do it, right? We love to talk about national holidays and then get to the first segment right here on the show. So you know you're in for an amazing ride. So stick around, do not go anywhere. We have a whole lot of stuff to talk about today right here on the show. And also, and just like I also said, that today being the 1st of July, it has, Cancer season starts from like ending of June. Yeah, the zodiac, if you're like quite familiar with the zodiac, and it starts with the ending of, starts in the ending of June and gets to, you know, a little bit of July. So of course it is still Cancer season right here, and not the illness, please, not the illness. Of course, those are zodiac signs, and everybody has one peculiar to their birth month and their birthday. Okay, anyways guys, let's quickly get into our national holidays today. Let's get into our national holidays today, because you know, national holidays are those special days where people get to celebrate, you know, one thing or the other every day. Like every day is always a national holiday somewhere around the world. So today, every July 1st is Doctor's Day in India. Yes, I know you might say it doesn't concern you, you know, and all of that, but it is Doctor's Day in India, and it recognizes the invaluable contributions of medical professionals every July 1st. And this special day actually commemorates the death anniversary of Dr. Bidhan Chandra, a revered physician and former chief minister of West Bengal. So that today in India is that day where they actually, you know, take a moment to thank the doctors, nurses, and healthcare workers who safeguard public health and public well-being right there. So, you know, in case maybe you have a relative, you have a friend in India, of course, who is also into the medical, maybe coincidentally they're also in the medical field, of course you can just give them a really, really special and warm shout out right there. Also, today is early bird day. So early bird day arrives every July 1st, celebrating joy of being first in line for exclusive offers and special treats. Yes, so I don't know if you're familiar with early bird tickets for people that actually attend, you know, events and all of that, parties, concerts, and the likes of it. You know, there are times when the organizers of the events give a particular discount for people who get the tickets for the first, maybe first 10, first 20, first, you know, 25 persons who get a particular ticket to a show at a discounted price. They give them a discount for getting the ticket. So that is what it's called, early bird, you know.
being the first in line for, you know, those exclusive offers and those discounts. So this day encourages everyone to embrace the morning hustle, whether it's for a limited edition product or a discounted breakfast or just something. I mean, who doesn't love a discount? I love a good discount, and I know that everybody loves any opportunity to actually save money. Everybody loves it so very much. So today is that day that celebrates our early birthdays that arrives on July 1st, right there. And also, this one is a really fun one about food, and this one is International Chicken Wing Day. Yes, so this day actually recognizes the global love for this versatile, flavorful snack, and I'm talking about chicken wings right there. But I'm not really a fan of chicken wings, because I mean, there's nothing there. I don't know, people always say a whole lot about, oh, chicken wings, is it chicken wings. I'm like, okay, but there's nothing there in that particular part of the chicken. So why are you guys always making, you know, a fuss out of it? It's not something that I can on a normal day even eat. Like, if I'm going out and I want to take chicken, of course I want to take chicken, not something that tastes or looks like chicken right there. So except maybe it's at an event or something and that is part of your menu, then it's fine. But you know, if I'm going out to get chicken, why not get the real thing? What's chicken wings? But that part, some persons enjoy it so very much, and which is why, of course, every July 1st is International Chicken Wing Day. Anyways, guys, let's get back to the music, and when we're back from the music, we'll take the remaining national holidays and delve right into our first segment on the program, which is our Gang Gang segment right here on the show. So do not go anywhere. Coming right through right now is Forgiveness by Asake. Coming right through. Don't go.

Too many girls we have. Many friends we have caught up. Just this job. I do a bad thing, I say top up. Oh, see, you know, she put your love. It can take time and effort. But to get on, you will be stubborn. You will only grab me a bottle. That you look to me, I'm a pony me. Who got to you, they call you my son. Move on, you saw me, you've been in your soul. Up and down, you won't let me. Recognizing and accepting. Reflecting, I don't learn lessons. Nobody perfect, but deep.

Yeah, give it up for Asake right here with Forgiveness of his Foot Studio album, Money. Very amazing track if you ask me. I always enjoy listening to this particular track and I hope you do too. Anyways, welcome back. It is still the Rush Hour Show right here on 103.5 FM, Unico Radio International, the station that always stays true to bring you the best of education, information, and of course, entertainment. 360, we love to call it Edu Infotainment. And yeah, we're still talking our national holidays right here on the show. Yeah, national holidays are those days that, you know, we get to celebrate some things that, some really uncommon things, I would say. You know, some common, some uncommon, some, you know, you don't get a public holiday for it, but it is just those days that when you remember these things, you're like, oh, I just like it that these things can actually be celebrated right there. So also today has a whole lot of national holidays, trust me. And today, July 1st, is also National Reggae Day. So this one is peculiar to the Jamaicans, and we know that reggae originated from, you know, Jamaica. So this day actually celebrates that vibrant music genre and its profound cultural impact every July 1st. So wherever you are, today's National Reggae Day. If you want to get into it, maybe after my show, if you're listening in, of course, you can just treat yourself to a very beautifully curated playlist of reggae music right there. Anyways, also on today's national holidays, we have National Creative Ice Cream Flavor Day. So today is that day where if you know how to make your ice creams, of course, today is that day where you're free. You can do it any other day, but today is that day also where you are actually free to try out any creative flavor you want for yourself. You want to mix vanilla and chocolate, of course. You want to mix coconut and peach, whatever you want to do. Today is that day where you get to try different, you know, ice cream flavors. Make them yourself, or maybe just go out there, buy different, box them in, and just dive in and enjoy it, because of course it is the national holiday right there. Anyways, we'll take the last one right here before we get into the first segment on the program. And today the last one is International second half of the year. Yeah, July 1st, of course. And this day, it is international. This day is the second half of the year. Obviously, it's July 1st. It's the second half of

pretty much that on the international holidays right here on the show. And with that being said, let's head over to the first segment right here on the show. And this one is the gang segment. Yeah, of course, this segment is a super, super exciting segment. This segment is that segment where you get, you know, to listen to me, to us talk about, you know, international happenings, talking about all the trending stories in entertainment right here on the show. So our first, our first story for today is going to be about rapper N6 talking about why yesterday we brought to you that, of course, the NYSC, the federal government, has made some changes in the NYSC program. So this particular rapper has come out to say that, you know what, it is going to be a whole lot if the federal government are pulling the military from NYSC. So on his official X handle, he came out to say that, take the military out of the NYSC camp and cultists will have a field day there. Them go by people shege. Certain camps will become no-go areas for graduates from certain groups. Everywhere go begin hot. Have you ever heard of a cult clash in an NYSC camp? Why do you think so? So, you know, a whole lot of persons in the comments were actually agreeing with him that, of course, that is going to be the case, that some persons will actually hijack, that NYSC camp will no longer be safe for persons. You don't hear about, you know, cultist clash and all of that in the NYSC camps because of, you know, the heavy influence of the military in the camps. So he's also suggesting that that if you guys are pulling the military out of NYSC camps, that obviously there's going to be tendencies that cultist clash in NYSC camps will skyrocket, like will now become a thing. And also, nobody, most persons will not want to go to certain places because of, you know, where, which cult group they belong and all of that. Like, it is just going to be a not so nice thing. Yeah, a not so nice scenario right there with him. But anyways, we just cannot help but see the reason why he is saying that. Anyways, away from that and on to the next story. So this one is the World Bank once again. So, despite the rising debt concerns, World Bank approves fresh $1.25 billion loan for Nigeria. I thought we actually went to World Bank's comments to tell them that, see, don't borrow us money again. And for the longest, that was something I was so happy about, because it went to show you that was the simplest form of civic engagement I had actually seen, like in the longest, in a very, very long while, Nigerians had actually engaged in. That was one of the simplest civic engagement, that when speculations were out that, okay, the World Bank wanted to borrow Nigeria money, a whole lot of persons went to World Bank comments and they were just dragging them, that World Bank had to turn off their Instagram comments because of the comments from Nigerians alone. But when that happened, I was thinking that, maybe we are just going to sit for a while, but it's not been up to 3 months. The World Bank is back to borrowing $1.25 billion to Nigeria right there. But anyways, we can't get into details because, of course, we have limited time right here. But yeah, that's the story on the timeline. Of course, you can head over to social media. Just type World Bank, new World Bank loan to Nigeria. Of course, you're going to see the story right there, and you get right into it right here. Anyways, with that being said, let's get back to the music. I love music so much, and of course, that is what we stay true to right here on the show. When we're back, we'll talk about the difference and other stories we have right here on the show. Let's check out Yemi, My Lover by Spiral featuring Yemi Alade coming right through. We'll be back shortly.

show. I don't fall, I know fit to recover. As I lose my composure, everything I become.

Yes, Spyro and Yemi Alade right there with Yemi, my lover, live here on the Rush Hour Show, your favorite drive time show, right here in the city of Calabar with yours truly, IK Arim. And of course, it is that show where we get to hit the roads with you, playing your favorite bangers back to back live here on the show while we're talking about what is trending, what's popping in our entertainment space, and of course, in the global Nigerian entertainment right here on the show. So coming right through is the court has ordered Chris Brown to pay over $13 million in damages after his housekeeper was mauled by one of his dogs. This is really, really sad. Like, this is so very, very sad. So let's get into the story. So the court has actually ordered Chris Brown to pay $12.9 million in damages after a jury found him negligent over a brutal dog attack that left his former housekeeper permanently disfigured. So a Los Angeles jury delivered the verdict on Tuesday in favor of Maria Avila, who was attacked by a brown 200-pound Caucasian Shepherd, Hades. Like, if you know what a Caucasian Shepherd looks like, you must have imagined what that moment would have been for that person. Trust me. If you don't know what it looks like, you can just go. You have your Google with you. Just go and check it out. What a Caucasian Shepherd looks like. So this dog attacked one of his housekeepers and permanently disfigured her. And now, the housekeeper initially filed for $90 million in damages, but claiming that Chris Brown failed to properly restrain the dog, allowing it to roam freely around the property. So she told the court she was covered in blood after the attack and suffered severe injuries that left her traumatized, with permanent scarring on her face and left arm, as well as limited mobility. So Chris Brown has come out to deny negligence in the court ruling, arguing that Avila provoked the dog and causing her own injuries. But during the trial, he described Hades as a guard dog rather than a pet. And you know what the guard dog can do when it sees somebody, when it actually assumes that you are not of that property, you are not of that environment. Of course, what they hear is attack. You get what I'm saying? What they hear is attack, attack. They are there to protect. So the dog is a guard dog and not a pet, and claimed that he had warned the housekeepers in the house about the animal. But anyways, the housekeeper has actually denied receiving any warning from him. But I mean, who actually wants to get into a $13 million debt? Nobody. So, but anyways, the court has ordered Chris Brown to pay the housekeeper $12.9 million in damaging for the dog actually brutally, you know, disfiguring the housekeeper right there. So this is also like a plea to you out there, especially if you own guard dogs out there. Be careful with it. The only time the dog should be roaming, I guess, the only time the dog should be roaming should be at night, right? The only time a guard dog should be roaming should be at night. But when it comes to daytime, when you know that you're prone to, you know, visitors at home, you have house workers in the compound that always help you out and all of that, you do not need that, because guard dogs, they are always bad news, trust me. And nobody wants to have that experience. So always secure your dogs well, especially if they are guard dogs. Always secure them well, because nobody wants to get in contact with a dog. I personally, I don't like pets. I don't like dogs, whether it's a pet or a guard dog or whatever. Please take it far away. Come inside, it doesn't bite. No, thank you. No, thank you. I don't want to gamble that way, because it doesn't bite, and then it might just yank itself free from your grasp, and then before you know it, it's another tale of it. So I don't like pets at all. I don't like pets at all. So if you own pets, or if you own a dog specifically, of course you should know how to restrain your dog. You should know when to let your dog roam freely and when you should actually, you know, put it on leash.
because I mean, see Chris Brown here, he's paying over 13, close to 13 million dollars in damages because of that negligence. But anyways, let's get to the next story right here. And this one is coming from the desk of popular actress Khaled Gomez. She's saying that the biggest mistake she's ever made is thinking that being a good person guarantees people will see you for who you are. But more often than not, that is not always the case. You know, when you feel like, oh, I'm a good person and this and that, not every good person, but she said, what she wrote on her official Instagram handle, she says, the biggest mistake I always make is thinking being a good person will guarantee that people will see you correctly, that is, for who you are. It doesn't. I've learned that the way people see you is personal. They will see what they want to see no matter what. Some people will dirty your image on purpose simply because they couldn't use you, control you, or break you. Funny world. So people will believe stories about you without meeting you. Sometimes a lie repeated enough starts to feel like the truth, even till it ruins all that you've worked hard to build. Sad world, or you can't control stories you didn't write. So they either believe the rumors or meet you. Either way, know who you are, and that should be enough. Yes, know who you are, and that should be enough. So if you're this kind of person that you're hell-bent on trying to prove a point to people out there, my dear, stop it. Because no matter how hard you try to prove to people, no matter how good you are, or no matter how good you try to be with people, you know, they just do not see you for that. They don't see that you're a good person. At the slightest opportunity, they throw you under the bus and they don't care about it. So know who you are and be confident in that. Know who you are, and that alone should be enough realization to you. And on that note, with that being said, let's get back to the music. You know, it is always Little Talk great music right here on the show. Let's check out this new one by Davido featuring Jazz World right here on the show. And this one is I Know Who I Be, coming right through. My name is Ike. Let's roll.

0: I Know Who I Be by Davido live here on the Rush Hour Show, your favorite drive time show right here in the city of Calabar. Of course, that was a very, very amazing one by OBO. And if you know what I'm talking about, this one came right from The Weeknd. And it's a very amazing track. And just like I always say, when Davido drops, you know Davido has dropped. And anyways, he's been teasing a new album right there. And this one, he said, The Empire is Growing. Yeah, I think The Empire is Growing or something, but I just cannot remember it right now. But trust me, I will still bring to you that album name right here on the show. But he's teasing a new album, like Davido. Allow 5 to marinate now. We're still feeding on 5 right here. But anyways, we are always down for good music. We're always down for new music from our favorite artists right there. And that one was a good one by Davido right there. Right about now, we're getting into the next segment on the program, and this segment is the Lifestyle Conversation of the Day segment. Yeah, this is the segment where you get to be a part of the show right here without thinking twice. Yes, it is that spontaneous. Without thinking twice, you get to be a part of the program right here. So our Lifestyle Conversation of today is quite a fun one. You know, we love to always bring you, you know, really, really fun Lifestyle Conversation of the Days right here on the show. And today's own is not going to be an exception. So, it sounds like a simple question until you really think about it. So imagine opening your wardrobe every morning and seeing only one color. Every shirt, every dress, every pair of trousers, every jacket, every shoe, every cap, every outfit you own has to be that same color forever. Which color would you choose to wear forever? Imagine every outfit you own has to be the same color forever. Which color are you picking, and why are you picking that color? Send an SMS or a WhatsApp message, or you can call right here on the show, 08094444058. I'll take the number again, 08094444058. Be a part of the conversation live here on the Rush Hour Show. Let us hang out together. Imagine every outfit you own had to be one color forever. You need to pick one color, and then that color is literally everything that would be in your wardrobe. Which color are you picking, and why? This is that time where you get to tell me, where you get to let me know what your favorite color is right now. So this is me, you know, using cutting through the corners to ask you what is your favorite color. But anyways, 08094444058. I'll take the number again, 08094444058. Okay, we have a call here. Let's take this one. Hello. Okay, please, whoever you are, do well to call back. I really want to hear from you. 08094444058. Imagine every outfit you own had to be the same color forever. Which color are you picking, and why? Yeah, you open your wardrobe, you open your bags, you open your luggages. It has to be one color forever. Which color would it be, and why? Let's take this call once again. Hello. I don't know what's happening with network, but if you cannot reach us through calls, please do well to call to send an SMS or a WhatsApp message right here on the show, because it seems like network is being messy. Hello. Hello. Yeah, can you hear me? Okay, what's your name and location? Oh, your line is breaking. Please, can you send an SMS? Thank you. Yeah, network is being messy. Like, you needed to hear that. It seems like he's actually on a bike. You know that thing where you're hearing from him? It's crazy, but anyways, do well to send an SMS or a WhatsApp message if the network isn't letting you. When I'm back, I'll take your calls. I'll take your SMS. Let's check out another song by you know, a very amazing song, if you ask me. And surprisingly, this particular song, I wasn't expecting it to be this, you know, this hype. But, you know, what can we say? Let's check it out. This one is Balenciaga by Cubana Chief Priest, coming right through. My name is Ike. Let's roll.
1: So all you motherfuckers who think you have something to say about me, CP lifestyle, my life, my style. So all you motherfuckers who think you have something to say about me, CP lifestyle, my life, my style. My choice, my energy. Up on you crashing out on yourself, cause I'm doing me. Go ahead and do yourself. Moving you. I Balenciaga, open up my water, those of the water. In my cuckoo, not good to put the charger. Instead of the

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Fatima, the dinner, Samuel, hallelujah.

0: That was Balenciaga by Cubana Chief Freeze live here on The Rush Hour Show. And just like I said, like surprisingly, the song is a vibe. Surprisingly, the song is a bop. And of course, I was vibing to it right here in the studio, and I hope you did that right there too. 0809-444-4058. I will take the number again, 0809-444-4058, to be a part of the conversation right here on the radio. Imagine every outfit you own had to be the same color forever. You're opening your wardrobe, your luggages, your bag, and all your outfit has to be, every clothing accessory you own has to be, the same color forever. Which color would yours be? So this is my own way of asking you, what is your favorite color and why? 0809-444-4058. Hello?
1: Hello?
0: Yeah, your line is better now. What's your name and location?
1: My name is Emmanuel. I'm calling from Calabar South.
0: Okay, Emmanuel, talk to us.
1: Okay, so my favorite color is black.
0: Black? Okay,
1: yes,
0: why? Black. Now you have to convince us why you want all your clothes to be black.
1: Okay, black is my favorite color because black signifies confidence. Because, not a guy. Because normally, when you wear black, you just kind of aura or confidence.
0: Aura. Yeah. So you want? You want to aura farm, Emmanuel?
1: You say what?
0: You want to aura farm? You want to be aura farming every day?
1: No.

0: na koko. That's the thing that is. So I just took my coat up. That's it. So that's not the record.
1: All right, Imam. Well, thank you for calling right here on the show, for being a part of the conversation right here on the radio. 4058. I'll take the number again, 0809-444-4058. Be a part of the conversation. Convince us why your color, the color you choose, is your best color. We have an SMS here, right? We have a WhatsApp message here. And this person says, good evening, my name is Oganiru from Unical. Big shout out to you, Oganiru. For me, I will pick black. It has to be black because to me, black matches with any kind about fit. I see, like, I hear you. You don't have to even say much. I hear you. Big shout out to you right here. Okay, real big shout out to you, and big shout out to you, Emmanuel, also for being a part of the conversation right here on the radio. 0809-444-4058. Let's take this call. Hello. Yeah. What's your name and location? Welcome on the show.
2: Thank you very much. My name is Jason.
1: Okay, talk to me. Talk to me. I can hear you.
2: If I have to choose just one color.
1: Yes, just one color. That has to be the color forever.
2: I would definitely
1: navy blue. Did you say navy blue? Default. Okay, why are you opting for navy blue?
2: It has a diamond and black glue that really goes up the top.
1: Okay.
2: And then another one is butter fire and both casual and formal open.
1: Alright. Are you a fashion designer or something? Okay, but you just know your colors. That's something. Big shout out to you. All right, thank you so much for calling right here on the show. That was Ndifon. He said he would go for navy blue. Big shout out to you, Ndifon. You're right here on the show. Of course, 0809-444-4058. Be a part of the conversation. Let's hang out together right here on the radio. Which color would you choose if you had the opportunity, or maybe you had this criteria that your outfit, every one of your outfit has to be one color, you know, all your outfits, all your accessories has to be one color. Which color are you picking and why? Imagine all your outfits, you wake up one morning and then all your outfits is one color forever, and you have the liberty to pick what color it will be. Which one will it be and why? 0809-444-4058. I'll take the number again, 0809-444-4058. Let's quickly head back. Okay, I'm going to go on a music break, but you guys are not letting me breathe today. So this is me asking you, what's your favorite color? We're not on a date, but let's talk about it right here on the show. Hello? Yeah, good evening. What's your name and location, please? Okay, welcome on the show. Blue. So any blue, what type of blue? Because there are different shades of blue. Golden blue. Okay, golden blue or royal blue? Okay, so how many blue suits? How many blue suits do you own? How many blue suits do you own?
2: Of course, as I think I have like 4 blue suits.
1: Okay. This is a case of, you know, put your money where your mouth is.
2: Then, as I speak to you, I'm with red back. I'm with echo back. Are you getting me? I'm with echo back. I'm with red back. Anything that I'm there.
1: Okay, thank you so much for calling right here on the show, for being a part of the program right here. What did you say?
2: All right. Hello?
1: Yeah, thank you for being, for calling on the program. 0809-444-4058. Let's quickly head back to the music and check this one by Omalay, and it is called Canada Breeze, coming right through.

0: Yeah, give it up for O'Malley right here on the show with Canada Breeze right there off his Clarity of Mind album, his sophomore album, Clarity of Mind. And it's a really, really amazing track if you ask me. Big shout out to O'Malley right there. He's an amazing, amazing artist, and you can actually go ahead to add that to your playlist. Well, anyways, before we get back to the calls, let's quickly give a birthday shout out to this person, because just like I always say right here on the show, that I love birthdays a whole lot. I love birthdays a whole lot, and any opportunity to actually serenade someone, any opportunity to actually, call somebody and wish them a happy birthday, of course, sign me up. I know how to. I can do that. I love it so very much. So we are putting this call across. Someone sent in a number that we should give the person a birthday shout out, and we're doing just that. Hello. Yeah, hello. Good evening, sir.
1: Yes, good evening.
0: Yeah, please, am I speaking with Reverend Nkanu? Nkanu?
1: Yes.
0: Okay, so you're live on Unical Radio International on the Rush Hour show.
1: Okay.
0: Yes, and someone sent in your number that, we should say something special because today is your birthday.
1: Yes.
0: Okay.
1: I know who that is. My brother.
0: Okay. I love that you know already. So, from him to you, and from all of us at Unical Radio to you, happy birthday to you, sir. Heaven's blessings upon your life, and may God continue to unlock all His blessings now and forever. Amen. Amen on your life.
1: Amen. God bless you.
0: All right. Enjoy the rest of your birthday, and obviously later will come for the cake.
1: It's okay. Yeah, no problem.
0: All right, sir.
1: Yeah, thank you very much. All right,
0: you're welcome. Okay, so that really went pretty good. I love it because, there was this time I wanted to give a birthday shout out to somebody, and the person, like, I kept calling, and this person didn't take the call. I'm like, you know what? It is not that, like, don't do it, because as a birthday person, how are you even not close to your phone? Anyways, we have a call here. Let's take this one. Hello.
2: Yeah.
0: Yeah. Good afternoon. What's your name and location?
2: I'm coming from Calabar.
0: Okay. Talk to us.
2: My name is Favor
0: from Calabar. Talk to us.
2: My best color is pink.
0: Pink. Okay, so if you wake up one day and all your clothes, your bags, your shoes are pink.
2: Yeah.
0: If you wake up one morning and all your clothes are pink, you like it?
2: Yeah, oh my. Yeah, I like pink.
0: Why do you like pink?
2: I really like pink so much.
0: Why? That's the question. Why?
2: I just like it. All my clothes is just pink.
0: Oh my God.
2: My clothes, my school bag, everything is just pink.
0: Okay. All right. Thank you so much for calling on the show. Right here, we'll have to let you go right now. So this is that time where you can call and defend your color, because this is your wardrobe we are talking about. Like, you get to wear a color forever, and then maybe Favor is turning up, maybe Oganiru is turning up, maybe Emmanuel is turning up every day. What color am I seeing? So Favor has said pink. So every day, even though I see somebody from far, I know it is Favor that is there. As long as the person is wearing pink, I know that is definitely Favor. And also, another person says blue. A whole lot of person are representing different colors right here, and I love to see it. Anyways, guys, it is that time where we get to say goodbye to you. Actually, we had much time to talk right here on the show, so that, I get to know all of you, your favorite colors right here, which color you would like your wardrobe, your outfit to be forever. Of course, I've heard, really amazing colors. And I feel like I have one. A few persons are actually on my table too. But anyways, let's take this last call. Trust me, this is the last call. Let's take this last call and then we draw the curtains to the program right here. Hello.
3: Hello.
0: Yeah, what's your name and location?
3: My name is Emmanuel from Calabar.
0: Okay, talk to us.
3: Okay,
2: Okay, my best color is yellow.
0: Yellow. Okay. Okay, unconventional. Because yellow is one color that I don't see. Okay. Why would you choose yellow? Let me hear your why before I go ahead to speak.
2: I love yellow.
0: You love yellow.
2: Yes, I love yellow.
0: I see. Okay, thank you for calling right here on the program. She says yellow, and I'm like, imagine all your outfits are yellow, and you're wearing yellow cap, yellow t-shirt, yellow trouser, yellow shoe, yellow. Jesus, do you want to blind us? Do you not want us to see again? Talk to us now. Anyways, guys, I had a really, really amazing time right here on the radio. And big shout out to all of you that did contribute, that did call right here on the program. Of course, catch me tomorrow, same time, same station, for another amazing edition right here on the Rush Hour Show. I'll be leaving you right now with Formation by Adekunle Gold featuring Olamide. And have an amazing evening. Keep staying tuned to Unicorn Radio International, because we have loads of amazing programs right there coming for you. Have a great evening and enjoy this one.

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0: 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I am Ikomo Basirim. Here are the top headlines of the hour. Starting from the home scene, ex-APC chairman alleges political witch hunts as task force marks building for demolition. On the national scene, FCTA begins CBT promotion exercise for over 13,000 workers. In business, federal government raises 2026 independent revenue targets to 2.5 trillion naira. On to international affairs, World Bank to stop lending to China by 2031. In entertainment and lifestyle, money, fame affecting Nigerian artists' creativity, portable claims. And lastly, in sports, Liverpool completes £60 million transfer of French defender Jeremy Jacquet. Details of all these and more coming up by 8 p.m. If you have news reports from your areas, hostels, departments and faculties, please call our news hotline on 0809-444-4058, or you can send a report by our website at unicallem.net/ireports. 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And always remember, as Malabites, Malabresis and Cross Riverians were known for reasonable actions. I am Ikomo Basirim. 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

0: making money. 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Not gonna. 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They say I live like a fraudster. We know the show one for Insta. Scatter the club that we enter. We know the shame for the figures. Anybody talk anyhow, he go in your full stop. You know gonna put go snake up. Hot boxing on my way to the pickup. 5 years a day, get my day stick and beat us.
1: Money, money, talking about me while I'm making money.
0: I'm not gonna take it easy on my head. 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

0: balance under resemble the politician. They say I live like a fraudster. 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We not the share for the figures. Anybody talk any I go in your full stop. You not gonna put a snake up. Hot boxing on my way to the peak up. 5 years a day, get my days to complete us.
1: Monday morning talking about me while I'm making money.
0: I'm not gonna take it easy on my hater. 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
2: Yagi level.

0: brighter, ladies and gentlemen, boys and girls, mother brighter, mother braces, what's popping? How are you, Debbie? Yes, so if you check your time, now 5 minutes we don't walk past the hour of 6 o'clock. And you know, say, what's time don't reach like this? Now, sports car, we don't call you the mud like this. And you know, say, now the World Cup series, now we do everything we concern the World Cup. Now, waiting with the, I just give you back to back. And I hope say you don't ready for me because I don't ready for you. This a wonderful evening. Yes. Now, second night day behind the MIC. I know, see, now that place where we say once you give our food, once you give our football, you go say more food, confess, football, confess too, because more football are one of the things where they give everybody joy. And I hope, say, you too, it will give you joy also. Yes, I know they alone. I did here with the football crew, I did here with Okonofe, the Catalyst, and Nathan, and all of us. Do this one together. Good evening, Catalyst. How you doing now?
1: Yeah, definitely, Kennedy.
0: The prophet himself.
1: I don't know when you give me that warning. Good evening to you, Kennedy. Good evening, Nata. Good evening, our country. For all now, this beautiful evening. I believe so, Nadia, right, and everything is actually going smoothly from your own end. Make I just use this medium also to say happy new month. Welcome to the month of July.
0: Like play,
1: you know, we don't enter the second half of the year, and I'm like play, and I say we go carry body like this. We go end this year, and you know, it's actually you know, an exciting one to witness this year, an amazing one at that. So welcome to the month of July, and you know, we like this, as sports lovers, we are happy because we know for sure that it's just a month away to when we will go back to our club football.
0: I will lie for you.
1: You know it's opposed on the chair yourself. You know, if you know they enjoy the current walk away they go on there, but I tell you that they prepare we for, you know, the league will go start, because you know, we don't see so many things where just they happen for the walk away. We don't see one player now perform for walk away now before, you know, you don't sign them. Just Suzuki now will be saying, they like say the guy, you know, the guy performed very well. That's him performed very, very well. Even say they can't come out from Brazil, come out them. That's talking about Japan, but the guy do well. And based on him performance, sharp. Leeds United don't agree deal, say they won't sign him. And like this, like Aston Villa, they compete with Leeds United. If even we say before, you know, Aston Villa got Jack him. So you don't see things and things where don't they solve for the World Cup, and lots of amazing surprises where we say you and me and you say we know especially it will happen, but this is actually the beautiful game of football, and this is why, you know, all these things have to happen, because if it doesn't happen this way, then it's not football. Currently, you know, watching England trying to find a goal against DL Congo, you know, it's surprising seeing the likes of Germany going home, seeing the likes of Brazil struggling, you know, to win a game. So I don't know, like I've been talking yesterday, this World Cup, if you notice right from when we started the round of 32, it's been a very tight one, it's been a very difficult one, because most of those teams where we say they rate, they see them say, okay, this team is supposed to win this one easily, you see, say them they struggle to win. I feel okay, if we had to look so far this round of 32, the games we don't play so far, the team we don't win game very easily in France against Sweden, struggle to win, they won easily, and apart from winning easily, Kylian Mbappe also, you know, created a record for himself with they'll be the only player in the history of World Cup, you know, to have the to score the highest goals in the knockout stages. That's the record he has created for himself, and that's also a record for, you know, a big one there for France. And no wonder some people don't really talk, say, I see France in the final. But I need to remind you guys, this is World Cup. Nassau, Germany, first leg, they go win Karuku.
0: 7-1.
1: Everybody going to talk so much. Fear Germany.
2: Na Karuku.
1: Where is Germany today? Nowhere. And still this, I think, which other team there, we don't come out. Still this
0: is Sweden, we beat Tunisia 5-0.
2: No, Tunisia is going to shine now.
1: So it's actually amazing. Now, what am I trying to say in essence? This is World Cup, and you know, we are seeing a lot of surprises, you know, a lot of shocks, and you know, it has to be this way for it to be interesting football. So I'm glad that it's going this way. So of course, guys, welcome to Sports Corner, your Unico Radio 103.3. You know, do this one together the way we always do now.
0: 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Nata, welcome to the show.
3: Thank you so much, Sir Kennedy. Good evening to you. Good evening, Catalyst. Good evening to all our listeners who they listen to us. Yes, now Sports Corner, we did locked in. So we get many tori wey dey sup for inside the world of sport, even for the, inside the world of transfer too, many things dey sup for there.
4: You
3: go anywhere, go basketball, you don't hear LeBron James don announce say he dey leave Lakers. You dey go almost every sporting angle. Many things dey sup. Hot gist dey for our table this evening wey we go yarn you. Yesterday evening we been see as for the World Cup wey be like the biggest wey dey go on for the entire world right now. We see as France, who be European giants, been knock out Sweden 3-0 when they may win for there. Also, we've been see as earlier on, we've been see as Norway been send Ivory Coast go home as they come win Ivory Coast for there 2-1. Then another team where they really surprised me for this World Cup, where they do wonders, they know they tire for wonders, and they call them the wonders of Mexico. Yes, they really perform wonders for this World Cup, and part of the wonders we them do been continue yesterday night. I'll be for this side now morning. We have got them in win Ecuador. Yes, they knocked out Ecuador by winning 2-0. And nobody's talking about this Mexican team. I've been now because they never really jam. Because I after their match I looked at the stats.
4: Yes.
3: And it dawned on me that since this World Cup been started, Mexico never conceded even one goal. They've been performing like then they play football. You see, you know, go just watch. You know, does they play it to win you? They play and to entertain fans who they watch them. You get so the World Cup is taking more shape now. It they like say when you put maybe beans now for sea, if you they shake them, you get as you go shake and go.
4: Yeah,
3: they you get as the beans go come settle somehow, and the things we're not supposed to they dust, they go down, and go come give you one kind beautiful shining face like that on top. But I believe saying now one of the things where they go on for this World Cup, as they shake, they blue, they sub their teams, they fall down. If you no get capacity reach, you go fall off. Teams we go feel hold on, they go hold on. I dear PC, I don't want to come your way again this beautiful evening. Three of us there gather, they make we do this one together.
0: Yes, so gather, they make we do this one together. Yes, before we move into the World Cup, it's like this. We could just give you the small update where they happen for our homeland like this.

Yes, for our homeland like this. Yes, the Nigerian Premier Football League has don't bring out the fixtures will go to happen for the NPFL like this from 22nd to 29th for the kickoff of the 2026-2027 season following a joint stakeholders meeting involving the National Sports Commission, the Nigerian Football Federation, the NPFL and club owners in Abuja. According to the approved football calendar, the season will run until May 28, 2027, with the timeline also incorporating fixtures for the present Federation Cup, for the President Federation Cup, as organizers seek to maintain a structured domestic football schedule. Yes, the 2026-27 season will also usher in a new era financially after the National Sports Commission Chairman Shehu Diko announced that the league champions will receive 1 billion naira in prize money, the biggest winner for us in history of Nigerian football. And the enhanced prize money is a part of the broader reforms aimed at improving the commercial value and the competitiveness of the NPFL, while attracting greater investment into the domestic game. And the new campaign will feature four promoted clubs from the Nigerian National League following the conclusion of the 2025-2026 second tier season. Sporting Lagos, Inter Lagos, Ranchers Bees and Doma United secure promotion to the top flight, replacing the four relegated clubs from just the concluded NPFL season. Here's the promoted side will join defending champions Enugu Rangers, who won their ninth league title after finishing top of the table at the end of the season campaign. And they're still on the homeland story like this. The Nigerian sprinter Godison Ohebureme has been sentenced to 27 months in United States Federal Prison by U.S. Judge Shirley D. Dick after pleading guilty for possessing a firearm while on a F1 student visa. Yes. The United States Attorney Office for the Middle District of the Louisiana disclosed this in a statement published on its website on Tuesday, noting that Ohebureme, who was admitted to the United States under a non-immigrant F1 student visa, is also subject to removal or deportation from United States upon completion of his sentence. A Nigerian national residing at Broughton Rock was convicted for possession of a firearm by an alien admitted under a non-immigrant visa. He is also subject to removal or deportation from the United States upon completion of his sentence. Yes, the statement partly read based on the complaint that preceded the indictment on the night of February 7, 2025, Ohebureme was in his apartment when an ex-girlfriend who is also the mother of his infant child arrived at the apartment with the baby. Ohebureme, who has been in the apartment with another young lady, went outside. An argument ensued between him and the mother of his child. During the argument, while the baby was present, Ohebureme discharged the firearm. The statement added that the statement continued revealing Ohebureme went back into his apartment, after which the ex-girlfriend opened the apartment, observed him and other young woman in the living room and began arguing with him. Omo, this story, he get a CB, and like this, Baba don't go spend another 27 months in a prison. And yes, still on the homeland story like this, the Super Falcons head coach Justin Madogo says defending Nigeria Women's Africa Champion of Africa Cup of Nations title and securing qualification for the 2027 FIFA Women's World Cup will be the team's two major objectives at the next tournament scheduled to hold from July 25th to August 16th in Morocco. Nigeria reclaimed the WAFCON crown at the

0: And still in the world of basketball, like this NBA superstar LeBron James is leaving the Los Angeles Lakers and will continue his career with another team. Yes, the 41-year-old has spent the last 8 seasons with the Lakers and helped the franchise with the 2020 NBA title. He has played alongside his son, Bronny, 21 years old, since 2024. Yes, so the media report suggests the league all-time leading scorer is a target for the Golden State Warriors. Yes, LeBron James is one of the greatest athletes in history. This was a statement released by the Lakers, and he said, "We will always be grateful for his 8 years with the Lakers, including the title he has led us to win. And yes, we wish all the best to LeBron James as he will find another path for in career like this." Yes, that's this was Kunatoni Nikari Radio 103.5, and this video, what the match here, the match between DR Congo and England. Yes, it's 55 minutes into the game, and in the second half with this, and DR Congo is already winning 1-0 into the match. And lately England has been trying to find the back of the net, but it looks like DR Congo is already building the wall of Jericho against them. So Catalyst, how you see this game between England and DR Congo for this second half like this?
1: Yeah, as usual, we see one team, you know, trying to look for trying to come back from behind the game. Yeah, while we see another team so serious, you know, ready to make sure that they can defend their life and make sure that they do not allow any goal into their net. And it's really interesting to watch PC that DR Congo,
0: yes,
1: an African nation, a country, you know, with a lesser market value of players, are already leading against England with one of the star today team.
0: Yes,
1: lots of elite players.
0: You have like three players every worth 100 million euros.
1: It's really surprising. This is why at the end of the day, we say football is not about names, it's not about names
2: for paper.
1: How much you the cost at the end of the day is what you play on the pitch.
0: Exactly.
1: And what you play on the pitch actually determine where you go and how far you go as a team.
0: Yes.
1: And also, determine also your individual statistics.
0: Fair enough.
1: You look at the game, and I'm not saying England are trying, but then, you know, it's very hard when you play a defensive-minded team and you allow that team to score you and
0: then
1: you go, because they will make sure they defend their life out. So imagine that, you know, these guys, they scored 7 minutes and, you know, the first half lasted for 47 minutes, so that's to say 40 minutes of gameplay England were not able to equalize, and we are already in the 57 minutes of gameplay, so we can say that we have just 40 minutes, that's plus extra time, plus additional time if added. Now we have just 40 minutes in this game, you know, before we can call it a wrap, and England have 40 minutes to either draw the game, lose the game, or win the game. And now, if we are to judge by the way the game is now, I tell you that the game might likely, you know, end in a draw, which might lead to extra time. Extra time, it might be decided in extra time, or maybe it might even extend to penalty. But if DR Congo still keep on defending the way they are defending, and not like these guys are just defending, they defend and they still come out to play. So that's to tell you that, you know, they are not just settled, they are also looking for goals. That's to say, if they have the opportunity to score, they will still score you. So they are not just defending. In terms of defending, they are defending, but they are also coming out to attack. So that's to show that these guys, you know, they really came with one mind, you know, to win this very game. That they even got that early goal is already a plus to them. So England really have a lot of work to do, and I think this is a time, and this is a kind of game where the coach have to look and, you know, have to ask himself a question like, what is missing, what is going wrong, and what is not going wrong, and what can I do, you know, to change this game?
0: Exactly.
1: Because I use the game of Brazil versus Japan as an example. If you watch that game, not like Brazil were not playing well.
0: Yes.
1: They were playing well. They were dominating the game. The way, if you watch the game, in terms of the Japan versus Brazil, they really use the midfield, you know, to work to do most of their work when they had the likes of Paqueta.
0: Mm.
1: You know, they really worked through the midfield, but you realize that it was not.

0: just giving the midfield, of course, was helping them to dominate the game, but it was not giving them goals. It was not, you know, giving them the lead in this game. Meanwhile, you are already behind. Yeah. So, you know, Ancelotti had to do some, you know, some tweak, some changes. Now, when he did the changes, it now changed the game from the initial formation that was using to 4-2-4. He now changed it to 4-2-4. And when he now changed it to 4-2-4, he now really saw that now it was not just about the midfield. It was about the attack. So the attack, now the intensity in the attack actually, you know, became so high, especially with the likes of this guy, Endrick and also Martinelli. It became so intense. So that is actually, I think, every coach should be, in as much as I know, all the coach cannot be the same.
1: Yes.
0: All the coach cannot be the same. But I feel that as a coach, when things, you know, get difficult, you have to look at and ask questions. What is going wrong? What is not going wrong? What can I change? Trust me, this game that you see, that seems that England are struggling to get goals, don't be surprised. There's just one substitution that you know, they might do.
1: They
0: will just change the game. Yeah, and I think they're about to do a substitution where, you know,
1: Rashford.
0: Godon is going in for Rashford.
1: Yeah, exactly.
0: And listen,
1: exactly.
0: Godon now, their first game, he played for 70 minutes without... without any chances,
1: Crazy.
0: And this is the same person. The Rashford came in second half in less than a minute. He was able to create chances, and now this is the same Godon that is coming in for
1: Rashford hasn't been able to do very much.
0: At the end of the day, some games, people you don't expect to make instant results.
1: They come out.
0: No, I can't look at Martinelli. Martinelli is one player that, you know, can give you goals when you don't expect it.
1: Mm.
0: So for Godon, I'm not saying he's not a good sub. He's a good sub. But at the end of the day, I'm not the coach. So maybe, just like I was saying, now maybe the coach have asked himself a question: what is that thing that I can do? What is that substitution that I can do? And, you know, to change the game, and he brought in Godon. So let's see how the game is. But trust me, even at the end of the day, if this game actually ends in a draw, which right now, if you ask me what I want in this game, I'll tell you that I want this game to end this way. Let me be very sincere. I want this game to end this way. See, I don't know how you two like, but I think I will be so much excited to see. I don't know if it's possible, but it will not be bad to see at least four or two African countries in the semi-finals.
1: Mm.
0: In the semi-finals. So that means if you have four or three, let me say quarter-finals. So if I have four or three African countries in the quarter-finals, then that means there is hope that you are going to have at least one in the final.
1: Mm.
0: Yes, there is hope that you are going to have one in the final.
2: For England, seeing the transition which Tuchel don't make for there, are they impressed seeing them bring on Bukayo Saka? Because all along I was just wondering, even when I saw the X, I seen Madueke there, I was like, should Madueke go feed do this thing with day for today? Because this DR Congo team is not just it's not just DR Congo, it's not just the normal DR Congo. They are coming with a certain mindset that definitely they can pocket these guys. And, you know,
1: of course,
2: if you're actually thinking of goals,
1: yes,
2: Madueke is really not that player that you can actually bank on.
1: Maybe
2: you can bank on him with pace, maybe other things, but when you're thinking of goals, maybe Madueke doesn't really come to mind.
1: Okay,
2: so seeing Bukayo Saka come on is a very good one. Then Godon, today Rashford no really wear in cap.
1: He no really turn up today,
2: but I believe with Godon coming on now, he has more pace, and he has all it takes to actually take on this DR Congo's defense.
1: Yeah.
2: 62 minutes on the clock, adding to 63 minutes already. DR Congo, they do things.
1: Mm.
2: Let's see what England will actually bring up at the end of the day, because as it be now like this, this will be. If this match will end this way, it will go down as
1: it will go down in history.
2: It will go down like
1: that's
2: one of the most shocking results England have ever recorded in the World Cup.
0: One thing I like about this DR Congo team, even when they played against Portugal, is the fact that these guys, they have good stamina. They are strong. They have this energy, and, you know, they have a very strong stamina.
1: Yes.
0: So these are guys that if they are tackling you, if you're not strong you go fall. So as in they tackle you, and they tackle you with all their strength. And, you know, I look at the England squad and the England players, you can't like say they know the chop, because small tackle now they don't fall. The only thing I think they have in this game is that they have You know, they have players with pace. They have players with experience. They have players, that are good in their field. But at the end of the day, Omo, gather all the experience, gather the pace, gather everything. You get some games where we say, you know, go still make results. But I'm not saying that it's going to be in this very game. Already, as it stands now, it seems that this game might actually not be in the favor of England. But I'm not hoping that it's going to be that very way. I'm not hoping that it's going to be that way. Yeah, and I just talked about Bukayo Saka coming in the game. Yes, a very nice one. You know, sometimes you get to ask ourselves or question ourselves on some choice or decision of coaches.
1: Yes.
0: I think most of this decision is because you've actually looked down or you've assessed and you've already undermined your opponents even before the game.
1: Yes.
0: This was the same thing this guy did. This guy against the coach of Ivory Coast.
1: Yesterday, we will talk about that. Amad Diallo.
0: Which team did they play with again?
1: Norway.
0: Against Norway. Not starting Amad Diallo when you're playing Norway.
1: And it cost him the game.
0: I would not even want to call that you're undermining Norway.
1: Even Ronald Koeman did
2: something against Morocco. He played two midfielders, and Frankie De Jong came out to say that they really could not control the midfield against Morocco because the coach decided to go with just two midfielders, and they didn't know why for that. They didn't know why he actually adopted that technique, that style. But they had to play along, and you could see that it backfired because it gave Morocco space to dominate the game.
1: To dominate the game, actually, that's true.
2: Control the midfield and attack with more strength. So sometimes these coaches, they miscalculate. That's just the thing. Sometimes it comes as a result of anxiety. Sometimes it comes as a result of
1: anxiety. That's true.
2: Of underrating their opponent. But the Ivory Coast man? How on earth you go there underrate a team like Norway?
1: And actually, that yesterday game, let's not even talk about yesterday game. Let's just start talking about yesterday game. Honestly speaking, the Ivory Coast Norway match, when Ivory Coast started, when Norway scored that goal, I was like, what's going on? Before you know it, the equalizer and everything. Amad Diallo came into that match, and this guy was literally helping control the goal, the match on the flank. See the goal he scored. And I was like, what is this? When the lineup came up, do you know that I never had the idea? I've been able to say, Amad Diallo not even start that game until second half start 70 something minutes. I can't say they come put them. I was about to scream on top of my voice, like, what do you mean? Say Amad Diallo no start this game. I was like, what was this coach thinking? What him be there in mind? Maybe go make him go do this thing. We make him go start and we make him go bench Amad Diallo. Then for second half, we ain't gonna put Amad Diallo. I was like, this was one of the things that used to cause most coaches their game, in the sense that you have your guy where they say that boy in the other always turn up, and even though you didn't want to put him in the second half, in the first half, at least immediately the second half starts, if you even put yourself to help you get a lifeline in the game. But surprisingly, the Norway side took advantage of the whole thing because Ivory Coast were not creative enough in that game.
0: But let's also think, what if at the end of the day, now will they take this team personal past the coaches? What if the coaches don't even concern them whether they win or they
2: actually that true. Why is it that it's always these kind of big matches? They try to experiment. You get to make kind of experiment which you say you're not supposed to do.
1: What has been
2: working for you, just use it. If it backfires, let us be like, make me just take them that way.
1: But play down your best players on the pitch.
2: Down for you to go and say, I want to do something new, and that is something you can't do. May you lose.
1: That one are true. All right, ladies and gentlemen, as you subscribe on Unicar Radio 103.5, and the match between England and DR Congo, now still wants to in favor of DR Congo. And I feel like this, they don't go a duration break. And yes, make we go our own break, go do one or two markets when we come back. Yes, so we go talk about everything. Yes, and yes, a new boy in town in Stamford Bridge, Marco Palestri, is in Stamford Bridge. I've already signed a 7-year contract to join the Stamford Bridge side. Yes, all this on the way to go talk about. No game away. We'll come back.

0: Alright, ladies and gentlemen, as you say, make we just go buy market like that. Now, once redemption come on the way for England like this, Harry Kane has equalized the match in the 74th minute for England like this. And yes, so small lifeline down there for the men, them there. And it's 1-1, 74 minutes, England versus DR Congo. So, Catalyst, what are we seeing this match like this?
1: I don't know why you can't call me, but then. Nice one there from England.
0: And I see from Godon.
1: Congratulations to them. Yes, coming from Godon.
2: Now we have to talk.
1: Now, that takes back. Now I gotta say it could just be now just one substitution and they change everything.
0: Yeah.
1: Now the substitution came in and it was Godon.
0: Yeah.
1: And who made the assist? It's still the same Godon.
0: Yeah.
1: So this is still the same thing you are actually talking about. I right now I think.
3: His experience and tactics from
1: teacher. I think right now I don't know. I think it's going to be a lot of pressure now.
0: Yeah,
1: from both teams.
0: Yes, yeah, different.
1: Let me not say only the Congo. It's going to be from both teams because right now the what England are looking for is a win.
0: Yes.
1: The Congo now are looking for is just how to take this game to penalties.
0: Let's tell you the truth. That's it.
1: They are looking for how to take this game.
0: Congo is already substituting and they won't beat Bruno
3: now. And Mukwao.
1: I don't know, but I feel bad that this goal is coming in now. Like I said, I would have been happy if that game ended that way 1-0.
0: I was
1: England should just go.
0: You know, before we even go, I was saying something that this thing should not be the story of Brazil and Japan. Japan scored, but Brazil won the game, and this is about to happen. But I pray that it doesn't happen because I just want to see like three African teams going to the round of 16, just as Morocco has gone to the round of 16. I want to see both Egypt and Algeria going to the round of 16, and if the DR Congo can make it to number 4 for us, because Ivory Coast won't go house, and it will be very, very disappointing that it will be very, very disappointing that we have just one African team or just two African teams that will be going to the round of 16. And I just pray that it happens that we have like four teams. We have Algeria. Algeria have not played yet. Egypt have not played yet. And
3: Senegal have not played yet.
0: Senegal, Ghana have not played. Thank you very much. Kevin.
3: Argentina.
0: I'm not talking anything.
3: Once you watch this DR Congo England match,
0: you'll be
3: skeptical about skeptical.
0: Who knows what might happen? And right now England are going on another attack, but DR Congo defense is actually doing something, and it looks like they are going on a counter attack, but Pickford is out there to take it out. And let's talk about the France national team a little bit.
3: For me, French national team, these guys, they like that thing they call thunderbolt. Like they are on fire. France, they are on fire right now. And I've been saying it. I've been lamenting that if there's anything that wants to take France out,
0: yes,
3: they should better take them out now.
0: if not,
3: forget about this World Cup. France are going home with it. If you want to take France out, take them out now. Where is still early?
0: Yes.
3: Maybe this quarter final, because anything that will make France get to the semifinals,
0: yes,
3: it will be like stepping stone for them to just reach final. Anything we go do make France reach final, I believe say France go carry this World Cup go out. Except they are playing against Portugal.
1: I don't know why you still talk about this Portugal.
3: Are you trying to say
1: that as it stands now on current form of both teams now, Portugal can win France?
3: Portugal might not be able to win France. Portugal
0: can win France
3: on paper.
0: No.
3: Everything it takes.
1: I'm not asking if Portugal can win France. I'm asking based on the current form of both teams.
0: Yes.
1: Can Portugal win France.
0: Yes,
2: they might not be able to win France.
0: Maybe they might not be able to win France. Let me tell you something.
2: Oh, like you know that kind of fight. Maybe say you go beat me, I know hands no will touch you.
0: Yes, they can win. They can win France. Come on, they can win France. Even when Portugal won France at the Euros 2020.
1: Leave Euros. You know why I said that?
0: It wasn't a perfect Portugal team. Portugal can win France.
1: Do you know why I said that?
0: They like he go. They go feel win there, but no be like 3-0. It go fit be 2-1.
1: Do you know why I said that?
0: Anything can
1: happen. You see, France right now, you get this football where they play. Most of them, at times, except depending on the team they meet. If you see this Sweden, Sweden where they meet, if you check this Sweden where they meet, most of them played individual football against Senegal in the first half, where Senegal hold those people. They were playing pure individual football until they came to second half and decided to play team football. So, to me, Portugal might take advantage of that, and they know what it means for them to play France. Now, let me show you something.
0: Okay.
1: France first game in this World Cup was actually against which team? That was against Senegal.
0: Yes, Senegal.
1: Now, if you watch that game, you agree with me that Senegal by all means outclass France.
0: France were
1: able to, you know, still scrape a win in that game.
0: Yes.
1: And they didn't just win with 1-0. They won with 3-1. So that is to say that these guys, you know, the little opportunity that they had, they grab it. And moving away from that, in their group,
0: yes,
1: they won like 100%.
0: Of course.
1: Now moving over to Portugal, they played 3 games. They won only one in their group. They drew 2. One was against the same DR Congo. And the second one was
0: Colombia
1: against Colombia. Now, Colombia, it was actually one of the, you know, report as it was actually one of the game that lots of persons really wanted to watch. Now, it's not actually about that, but my point is that Portugal has not, you know, before this game, before the World Cup.
0: Yeah.
1: Yes. Myself also, I came with lots of anticipation. Or lot of you know, confidence,
0: yes,
1: in Portugal.
0: Okay.
1: Because I look at Portugal community, I feel that this is their golden generation. They have you know, good guys, and when it comes to their midfield, I feel that they have the best midfield in this very World Cup currently. They have the best midfield for me. But coming into the game itself,
0: yes,
1: these guys have not, you know, they have not given me what I was expecting to see. So this is the main reason why I am judging them based on their current form.
0: Okay. Yeah.
1: I'm not judging them based on, you know, their past performance, or because based on the Euros that they played finals against France.
0: Okay.
1: That was a different Portugal. That was a Portugal team that was so much determined. Like, they were so much determined to win a game. This was a Portugal team that even when, you know, they were of advantage to France, they still were able to pull a win. But look at the Portugal of now. They play like a team that, you know, like they play like a team that, you know, you don't really concern me. If I win, I win. If I know, we know what Allah. That is how they play. And you cannot compare them with France, currently. This same Portugal, I'm telling you, this same Portugal, now, if they meet France, look at France. Just look at their forward line. Olisee,
0: Mbappé,
1: and Dembélé. Just look at these guys, their front line now. If they hold Portugal now, they go sweat. And I ask a question now: Can Portugal, you know, do this running the way, like that? Can they play intensity football like the way France are playing? It's going to be hard for them. I'm not saying that they are not good, but I think they need to up their game.
0: Exactly,
1: they need to up their game because if they play the way they are playing currently, I tell you, Omar, if they manage reach final, I don't know who they go play for the final, but they go now. They waiting no good, which I know they will not even get. Judging, I'll still use the word judging. On their current performance, those guys don't go reach finals.
3: Oh. But what if we see Argentina France in the final again?
0: Portugal Argentina.
1: For me, I feel that
0: yes,
1: Argentina have the easy route of getting to the finals.
0: Of course,
1: they have the
0: easy route
1: of getting to the finals. And if Argentina get to the finals, I'll not be surprised. But now the question is, if they get to the finals, who are they going to face in the final? So that, I think that should be the question now. And if they get to the final, Omar, what if they get to which people know they play make it happen. Because if it happens, people know go hear what it
3: people go hear what it
1: is. What if it happens? Because at the end of the day, we say football, anything can happen, right? And yes, this is what we are talking about.
3: Of course,
1: these guys, they have won their games. They play, you know, they play a nice football. They play very nice football. So what if they get there at the end of the day? So let's. It happens. I'm not writing off Portugal based, you know.
3: They need to up their game.
1: They just need to up their game.
3: Of course. And yes. As it be like this, some talks on the go on for the world of transfer right now. And ladies and gentlemen, we could just move in, go to the world of transfer. So just get small minutes to go. And one news here we say Nottingham Forest like this, Nottingham Forest breaking news where you get, we say Nottingham Forest have sacked their coach Victor Pierri. The Portuguese manager departure has been confirmed, bringing his spell at the City Ground to an end, and Forest will begin the search for a new head coach. And already they don't already get a new head coach who will take over. And Olivia Glasner, former coach of Newcastle Crystal Palace, yes, is in talks to replace Victor Pierre as the new head coach. Like, Catalyst, do you think that? How do you see this move for Olivia Glasner? Because I don't understand. You just crowned Crystal Palace European champions.
1: Why not stay with Crystal Palace?
3: Why not stay with Crystal Palace that are going to play Europa League next season?
1: They are coming to Nottingham to build all over. You know, for me, I feel that. If you look at Olivia Glasner and Crystal Palace, first, he actually made his decision even before Crystal Palace, you know, won the trophy that they won. They already made their decision. So
3: is Harry Kane in the chat, ladies and gentlemen?
1: Harry Kane is the savior of England.
3: Yes, sir.
1: So I think we can call it a wrap.
3: We can call that a wrap.
1: But then I actually think that Olivia Glasner actually made the decision before they won the Europa League.
3: Yeah.
1: And now, one thing I feel that it's not just about Olivia Glasner leaving. He made the decision before, you know, they won the trophy. Yes. But then, there's one thing that for me I feel it's made the main reason. Now you notice that while the season was still on, during January,
3: yes,
1: my Crystal Palace, you know, they sell players,
3: yes,
1: that this guy is supposed to use in building the team.
3: Yes, exactly.
1: Now even when, you know, he told the board that he need this player, they should still be available, but no, they still sold these players. I think that is one of the reasons why, you know, say that he's not doing again.
3: Exactly.
1: Now, if he's going to Nottingham Forest,
3: yes,
1: Nottingham Forest, maybe people will be saying they fast they sell. Before they will sell, they will stress you. Nottingham Forest, I feel, is actually that club that they feel invest based on what you want. Feed invest for the club, and I think that is what he wants. But if you ask me, leaving Crystal Palace to Nottingham for is it an upgrade in terms of standard? It's not an upgrade, terms of, you know, the owners of the team, and you know, the readiness to invest in the team, I think there's a difference. Nottingham Forest will be ready to invest, but Crystal Palace might not be ready to invest. They might just, you know, go and sign one or two players, and those players now maybe they sign for, they shine out of the season by January, now they don't sell them, they leave the coach frustrated. And even when he managed to win the Europa, is it the Europa League? Conference League. I think that is actually a plus, because
3: they sold two top players,
1: he was able to deliver a trophy for them.
3: And so they are still willing to sell. Alright, ladies and gentlemen, it is 7 minutes, and England is already leading the game 2-1. I think the DR Congo guys, they felt so comfortable that they gave Harry Kane a lot of space.
1: No, they didn't feel comfortable. The guys have tried their best. See, how much easy to defend?
3: This is why you have to defend my brother.
1: Now you can credit Arsenal Catalyst.
3: Arsenal,
1: yes, in terms of defense.
3: Okay,
1: I see what you are doing.
3: And guess what? It was also the super sub that gave the assist. Godon, 2 assists in the game as a substitute. I mean, that's something. Amazing.
0: that's something. And we can, just like Katari said, we can actually call it a wrap for the DR Congo, for England, like this, because, but can we talk about this coming from behind the main game? This coming from behind, I think what team actually did it was it there was a team that
2: Japan did it.
0: Brazil did it. Coming from behind to win their
2: Morocco game. Did it.
0: Morocco did it, and also okay, every no, we didn't do it. But this coming from behind, he get RCB, and also this evening by the hour of 9 o'clock, we'll be seeing Belgium going against Senegal in the round of 32.
2: Yeah.
0: So, Catalyst, what's your comment on this game before we go? Belgium versus Senegal.
1: See, I want to judge based on current performance.
0: Okay,
1: I'm impressed with Senegal with the way they play, but I'm not impressed with their finishing.
0: Okay,
1: they hardly score goal.
0: That's what they can
1: dominate the game.
0: Yes,
1: they dominate the game. They play beautiful, but they hardly score goals. And Belgium play. They know they play. Score goals. They hardly score goals. But they are always you know, they always find a way of you know, escaping defeat. Their best winning in this World Cup was against New Zealand,
2: and that was their last group match
1: when they scored. So against Senegal, unless they are not aware, but I believe by now they should be aware that, you know, they have disappointed a lot of persons. So
0: yes,
1: it's high time now they need to start proving points. Against Belgium, I feel that this is a clash of two teams, who are struggling in the group,
2: and they want to do
1: and they want to prove a point.
2: Yeah, exactly.
1: And if you ask me between the current performance in terms of gameplay, I'll give it to Senegal. They play more better than Belgium. But at the end of the day, who can score goals? Who can get the 3 points?
2: Yeah, for me, this Senegal versus Belgium match, you go day end to end. Because if you look at it, Belgium, they try sit up. Even Senegal, too, they try sit up. But the stakes are much more higher in this match. No, both teams knowing fully well that now knockout match be this. You get. I don't know. I'm perceiving this match to have a lot of one or two controversies, maybe a red card or something.
0: Okay.
2: But at the end of the day, I'm tempted to give it to Belgium. I'm tempted to give it to Belgium to win 3-1.
0: Okay, Belgium to win 3-1. All right, we'll see that one by the hour of 9 o'clock. All right, ladies and gentlemen, this is where we are going to drop the curtain on Sports Coin in the Caledo 103.5. And I don't know if we are going to say congratulations in advance to England, as they are already winning the game 2-1. And yes, I'll meet you. Have a lovely evening, and see you tomorrow.

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0: 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My name is Albert Keller. Here are the top headlines of the hour, starting from the home scene. Ex-ABC chairman alleges political witch hunt as tax force marks building for demolition. On the national scene, FCTA began CBT promotion exercise for over 13,000 workers. In business, the federal government raises 2026 independent revenue target to 2.5 trillion naira. Away from Nigeria's World Bank to stop lending to China by 2031. In entertainment news, Portable is claiming that money and fame affecting Nigerian artists' creativity. And lastly, in sports news, Liverpool complete €60 million transfer of French defender Jeremy Jacquet. Details of all of this news and more coming up by 8 p.m. right here on your best Edu Infotainment radio station, Unicar Radio International 103.5 FM Calabar. If you have news reports from your area hostels, departments and faculties, please do well to call our news hotline on 0809-444-4058. 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My name is Albert Keller. 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

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Before the news in detail this evening, let's take you through the top and trending headline. We begin in campus news as Unical SUG President. He constitutes 5-member Judiciary Screening Committee. On the state news, Cross River State House of Assembly reaffirms commitment to legal framework against sexual gender-based violence. On the national scene, FCTA begins CBT promotion exercise for over 13,000 workers. In business, the federal government raises 2026 independent revenue target to 2.5 trillion naira. And in sports news, Liverpool completes 60 million euro transfer French defender Jeremy Jacquet. Details of all of this news and more coming up in just a GFA. My name is Albert Keller.

And now the news in detail, starting from Campus News. The executive president of the Student Union Government University of Calabar, Senator Abong Vodina Francis, has approved the constitution of a 5-member judiciary screening committee to oversee the screening and recommendation of qualified candidates for appointment into the union's judiciary. The appointment was announced today on Wednesday, 1st July 2026, in the afternoon, and according to the statement, the committee is mandated to conduct a transparent, credible and thorough screening process to identify a qualified and of course very competent and dedicated individuals who will serve in the SUG judiciary with integrity, impartiality and a firm commitment to justice and fairness. The committee comprises Kekayo Joseph Odum as the chairman, Anthega Daniel as the secretary, Obasi Jesh Uchechukwu as the member, Ellie Miracle Esu as the member, and Rachel Adam as member. The SUG president charged the committee to carry out its assignment with diligence, transparency and integrity, stressing that strengthening the union's judicial arm remains a key step towards promoting accountability, justice and effective student-centered governance at the University of Calabar. And now moving on to Cross River State news, as the Cross River State House of Assembly has reaffirmed its commitment to strengthening the legal and institutional framework for the prevention of sexual and gender-based violence, pledging to review existing laws, intensify legislative oversight, and support policies that guarantee justice and protection for victims across the state. The commitment was made by the Speaker of the Cross River State House of Assembly, Right Honourable Albert Ayemben, while receiving the First Lady of Cross River State, Bishop Dr. Mrs. Eluawan Basiotu, the founder of Humanity Without Borders Empowerment Initiative, alongside representatives of the Nigeria's Governor's Spouses Forum, the Ford Foundation, development partners and other stakeholders during a state-level advocacy visit to the Cross River State House of Assembly on preventing harmful and gender-based violence. And now moving on to the national scene, as the Federal Capital Territory Administration has commenced its 2025 promotion exercise for more than 13,000 civil servants across the FCTA and the Federal Capital Development Authority. The chairman of the FCT Civil Service Commission, Emeka Eze, announced the commencement of the exercise in a statement issued on Wednesday, saying it was approved by the FCT Minister, Yesomwike. According to Eze, the exercise began on Wednesday, 1st July 2026, and will run for 10 days, covering over 13,000 civil servants across 150 cadres and grade levels. And now, taking you to Kogi State, the Kogi State House of Assembly has commenced the process of overhauling the state's tenancy laws with a public hearing on a bill designed to protect the tenants from arbitrary rent increases, unlawful evictions and exploitation by landlord and property agent. The proposed legislation seeks to repeal the rent control of recovery of the Residential Premises Law 2007 and replace it with a new Kogi State Tenancy Law 2027, aimed at reflecting present-day economic realities and strengthening the rights and responsibilities of landlord, tenant, and property agent. The bill, sponsored by the member representing Akpa 1 State Constituency, Lawal Akus, comes amid widespread complaints over escalating house rent and excessive agency charges across the state, particularly in the face of Nigeria's worsening economic hardship. Speaking at the public hearing, Akus said the proposed law was conceived to establish a fair, transparent and balanced legal framework governing tenancy relationships in Kogi State. And now talking education, as no fewer than 53% of 4,312 candidates with disabilities have secured admissions into universities, polytechnics and colleges of education across Nigeria in the last 10 years through the intervention of the Joint Admissions and Matriculation Board Equal Opportunity Group. The chairman of the Joint Admissions Equal Opportunity Group and former executive secretary to the National Universities Commission, Emeritus Professor Peter Okebu Kola, disclosed these on Wednesday during the 2026 JAM National Stakeholders Engagement Inclusivity and Higher Education held at the NUC headquarters in Abuja.
The JAM Equal Opportunity Group is an initiative established by the outgoing JAM Registrar, Professor Ishak Oluyede, to provide candidates with disabilities equal access to the Unified Tertiary Matriculation Examination and admission into tertiary institutions. According to Okebukola, the program was recorded or has recorded remarkable success over the past decade, with an average of 3% of participating candidates gaining admissions into universities, polytechnics, and college of education annually.

0: 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We'll begin a very short break at this point in time, and when we come back, we will take you to the business scene as the federal government has set a target of generating 2.5 trillion naira in independent revenue in 2026. And of course, away from Nigeria, we'll take you straight to U.S. as U.S. President Donald Trump made more than $1 billion last year from business dealings in cryptocurrency, according to his mandatory financial report for 2025. And also in entertainment news, we will tell you how Portable has claimed that top Nigerian artists are now overwhelmed with money and fame, and it's affecting their creativity. And lastly, in sporting news, we will tell you how Liverpool have completed the signing of France under 21 center back Jeremy Jacquet from Rennes in a deal worth up to a reported 60 million euro. To want to stay tuned for all of this news, do not move a muscle.
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And if you're just joining us this evening, this is the World News at 8 p.m. And now, because we all love money, let's talk business. The federal government has set a target of generating 2.5 trillion naira in independent revenue in 2026. The acting executive chairman and chief executive officer of the Fiscal Responsibility Commission, Charles Abana, disclosed this on Tuesday during a meeting between the commission's management and the secretary to the government of the federation, Senator George Akume, in Abuja. In a statement by the office of the secretary to the government of the federation, spokesman Chris Ugwebulam, Abana said the target followed the commission's monitoring of approximately 1.84 trillion naira in independent revenue generated by ministries, departments and agencies as of September 2025. And now taking you away from Nigeria straight to US, as US President Donald Trump made more than $1 billion last year from business dealings in cryptocurrency, according to his mandatory financial report for 2025. In a 927-page disclosure, he reported that $635 million in royalties from an entity called Celebration Coins thought to be behind the Trump dollar meme coin, which has plunked in value since he launched it days before tax in office. He also reported over $500 million in income from World Liberty Financial, a cryptocurrency firm founded by his own sons and the children of his special envoy, Steve Witkoff. He earned millions more from real estate and Trump-themed items, but the White House denied he was profiting from the presidency. And now taking you to the interesting and, of course, very amazing world of entertainment and lifestyle, as controversial singer Habeeb Okikiola Badmus, popularly known as Portable, has claimed that top Nigerian artists are now overwhelmed with money and fame, and it's affecting their creativity. Speaking in a video broadcast, the Zazu hitmaker claimed that too much comfort has made megastars like Wizkid, Davido, Burna Boy and Olamide lose their touch with the reality of ordinary people and are now singing about women and flamboyant lifestyles. Portable insisted that their music no longer motivates ordinary people, nor teaches any value to the Nigerians. He also urged his colleagues to retrace their steps, warning that money isn't everything, and the singer also admonished his colleagues to make gospel and conscious music. And lastly, in sports news, as Liverpool have completed the signing of France under 21 centre-back Jeremy Jacquet from Rennes in a deal worth up to a reported 60 million euro, that is $79 million. The Premier League giants reached an agreement for the 20-year-old in January, and he was now assigned 5 years deal at Anfield with the option of a further 12 months subject to international clearance. The defender is expected to be available from the start of the pre-season after missing the end of his last campaign in France with a shoulder injury suffered in February. And that concludes our news this evening, but before we go, let's take you through a quick recap of the major headlines.

On the news this evening, starting from campus news, we reported that UNICO SUG president constitutes 5-member judiciary screening committee. On the state news, we told you that Cross River State House of Assembly reaffirms commitment to legal framework against sexual gender-based violence. On the national scene, we told you that FCTA began CBT promotion exercise for over 13,000 workers. And in business, we told you that the federal government raises 2026 independent revenue target to 2.5 trillion naira. And lastly, in sports news, we told you that Liverpool completes 60 million euro transfer of French defender Jeremy Jacquet. If you have news reports from your area hostel department and faculties, please do well to call our news hotline on 0809-444-4058. You can also follow us on our social media handles on Facebook, We Are Unicorn Radio International. On Instagram, TikTok and X, We Are Unicorn Radio. You can also listen to us anywhere around the world online at unicornem.net. And please, remember, as Malabarites and Cross Riverians at large, let us continue to promote unity, mutual respect and responsible citizenship. And together, we can build a more peaceful, progressive and inclusive society. This news was edited by Umo Samuel and the news production team. My name is Albert Kera. Many thanks for listening to World. Stay tuned and enjoy the rest of our broadcast coming your way. Coming up next is Hook, Line and Sinker with Tori the Talkative and The Annie. Once again, good evening.

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0: A very wonderful, beautiful, cool evening, ladies and gentlemen, Malabites and Malabresses in the amazing city of Calabar. We're really sorry we came in a little bit late. Yeah, it will not happen again. We'll try our best to make sure we meet you right on time. If you're just turning on your radio set, this is Unicorn Radio International 103.5 FM, and welcome to another wonderful episode of the Hook, Line and Sinker Show right here on Unicorn Radio International 103.5 FM. My name is Tori, and you can comfortably call me Tori the Talkative, and I will be your host for honest conversations, deep reflections, and the beautiful chaos that comes with love, relationship, family, society, and mental health. And every night on this show, we ask a big question that you are scared to ask, go deeper into very uncomfortable topics, conversations, yeah, and also create that safe space where you are seen, you are heard, and you are valued. Today I don't want to talk amebo and gossip and anything, because
1: you're what?
0: I'm jealous.
1: Where is this jealousy coming from?
0: Anya Keme.
1: No, jealousy cannot come from Anya Keme.
0: Actually, I'm not alone, guys. You heard a voice already. I'm right here with Anya Keme, as I said. Hi, Annie.
1: Hi, Tori. Hi, people. Hi, everyone out there listening to the sound of my voice. Welcome to your evening exhale, people. You know, Tori has already told you what the show is all about, so if you're new here, you already know what we're going to do here, right? And I always say this is your evening exhale, this is your safe space for you to be yourself without feeling pressured, without feeling judged, without feeling misunderstood.
0: Yes,
1: that is what we do here on the show. So I know you had a busy day, and you know, you're just tuning in to like relax, you know, make yourself feel at peace, and you found the right show for that. So why don't you sit back, relax, and let Tori and I handle your evening. We just listen to us and finish. May you just go and find cold water
0: and drink and sleep.
1: Drink it and sleep. Wake up and have a lovely morning. We are angel voices.
0: Like one of them, like one of our listeners say, tempting voices. Clock it.
1: So you're done listening to us. Let us handle your evening for you. Uh-huh. Let us help relieve that stress from work, from whatsoever you had doing during the day, okay? Right.
0: Yes, settle in, grab your snack, grab anything that you like munching on when you're listening to something really interesting, or when you're seeing a movie, or yes, I think that should be the best scenario you can play right now. When you're seeing a movie, you are having this very interesting conversation with someone, and then you're snacking on something, ideas go just the flow. So grab your snack, drag your chair very close to your radio set, and do not move. If not, you will miss. If you move, there's a word. If you move, you what?
1: There's a word. If you
0: there's
1: move.
0: A word when they say if you move, you. I'm trying to get the word. That word is very funny. It sounds very. It sounds like a joke though, but I think it's not a joke. Yes, if you move, you miss. So yes, we have been doing this trend since last week Wednesday, where we now divert a little from. A lot of ranting, oh, I did this, oh, this happened, oh, this did that. And then we moved into welfareism. That is what our target to be. I think Wednesday, this is me giving you the rundown again from Wednesday. Wednesday we did happy expectations, yes. And then Thursday we did struggling with an attitude,
1: yeah.
0: And Friday we did reason why you broke up with someone, or you not just relationship, friendships too. And yes, on Monday we did motivations. Tuesday, yesterday we did and what did we do? Yesterday
1: we did
0: We did lowest and highest, for the day. Yes, that is what we did yesterday. And today we should do something more
1: interesting,
0: something that you're like, oh, well, I've not thought about this before. What's that? Let us wear your thinking cap I call it to write. My lecturer would say, put on your thinking cap, guys. It's time to think.
2: Think outside of the box.
0: Yes, think. It's time to think.
1: Okay, so how about we do something very interesting? Why not we share our worst date experiences? What do you think about that? You know, when you actually go out to meet your talking stage for the first time and something you did not expect actually happened. Let's share that. I want to know. I actually have an experience of that. Yes, I do. I did have an experience of that. So you can call in and share your worst date experience. Probably could be you are the one who, you know, gave the other person the worst experience, or the other person gave you the worst experience,
0: or something just came into my mind. It's all part of the dates, okay. Right. One reason why you ghosted someone after a date. Like added, so that yes, yeah. Add it to that, you share your worst date experience and then one reason why you ghosted that person after that first date. The phone line is open. Today is going to be a lovely day. Yeah, the phone line is open for you to call in and share the reason why you ghosted someone after a first date and also your worst date experience. 0809444058 0809444058. So you can, if you haven't had any date experience, you can actually tell us why you ghosted somebody after maybe trying to see the person. Now there are some people that have experienced both. No, I will not say all dates used to turn out to be terrible dates. Not all dates. I've gone
1: queen of dates. Don't worry, continue.
0: I'm supposed to be married. Like I don't know.
1: Every date you have gone to.
0: I feel like today I'm supposed to rant about something.
1: Okay.
0: I'm supposed to rant about something. No, let me just rant.
1: What exactly?
0: See, do you know that I left my phone since 2 p.m.?
1: Oh, God.
0: I left my phone since 2 p.m. and I came back around 8:20.
1: Mm-hmm.
0: No flash. Mm-hmm. No, no beep. No message.
1: Nobody will call you to wish you a happy new month.
0: Nobody.
1: And we need to wish our listeners a happy new month.
0: Yes, it's true.
1: Sorry.
0: I'm so sorry.
1: Welcome to the month of July. Yes.
0: Ladies and gentlemen, Malabarites and Malabresses, let me take this opportunity to first apologize for not wishing you, my very interesting and lovely listeners, happy new month. I thought this month will not see the end of you. I don't know, I've been saying this prayer since morning. July will not see your end.
1: Yeah.
0: July will not see the end of me. Never.
1: Amen.
0: Ever.
1: Amen.
0: Yes, July will not see the end of you. This is a blessed month. Whatever you lay your hands on is going to multiply.
1: Amen, sister. Preach.
0: In the name of Jesus.
1: Amen.
0: Happy new month, ladies and gentlemen. Welcome to one of your best months in 2026. Yes. All right, back to me ranting about nobody calling me. I will not. I'm not back to the physical. I just left the spiritual back to the physical.
1: Oh, God.
0: Do you know? I left my phone since 2 p.m. Like, when I actually just did not think about it, you know. But when I came back, I was like, inside my mind, so they don't call, blow my phone. I don't even know if they will allow my phone.
1: That's
0: so many calls. My dear. The only notification I saw was Movie Box.
1: Movie Box.
0: Hey, God. Oh, my God. Oh, my God.
1: I think
0: God.
1: It was a time. People don't usually call me. I think I've gone weeks without receiving a phone call.
0: Weeks.
1: Not like weeks, weeks, like a week without
0: I
1: actually receiving a phone call.
0: I'm going to play I'm Mr.
1: Who is now lonely? Sorry.
0: I'm lonely now. I'm the lonely
1: okay.
0: person here now.
1: Okay. I thought you meant me. I was about to shade you now, but there's no problem.
0: Ladies and gentlemen,
1: waiting
0: my eye don't see for these few days.
1: Watching the market, you know, go come back. Annie has done what? Someone actually
0: see,
1: did that.
0: She has done a lot.
1: Oh my goodness.
0: I promise you, Annie has done a lot. Annie has done a lot. And I will not want to go into details, but trust me, Annie has done a lot. The phone line is open before we start telling our worst date experience and the reason why we ghosted someone after the first date. 0809444058 0809444058 8. Yes, you can call in, send an SMS, send a WhatsApp message to the same number, and a voice note too. If you really want us to hear your voice or play your voice, you can send a voice note too, or you can explain better when you're talking. Anyone, let us know. You know, I feel phone calls really is to expose reactions.
1: Yeah, it does.
0: Texting doesn't do justice to reaction.
1: Except you're a very, very expressive texter.
0: Even though you're an expressive text, you can text "I love you" to someone now, and the person just really like, "I love you." But your reaction to that is like, "I love you."
1: I'm sorry. Whatever,
0: you get like. You're doing it with so much emotion. And if the person was physical, they would have seen that expressions and the emotion you're using to say "I love you" to them. But because it's in text now, "I love you,"
1: when
0: okay?
1: I'm texted "I love you," I actually read it in that person's voice, and that way I actually visualize this person.
0: Now, that is when reading is now interesting. It's actually advised to read, especially when it's like personal DMs.
1: Yeah.
0: Yes, you should try and read in the person's
1: your
0: voice.
1: Active imagination should actually have this person's voice to actually read it out to you.
0: See, now the best way of reading is really an imagining. You cannot take imagination
1: after
0: reading.
1: It goes right to the spot.
0: It's like, I can remember vividly a particular scene of a book I read. I have forgotten the name. I don't know if it's Half of a Yellow Sun.
1: Okay.
0: I think it's Half of a Yellow Sun. Half of a Yellow Sun, I think. But there's a particular scene that is playing, and it's a romantic scene in that book. It has been playing over and over and over, but I don't know if for sure. So reading and imagination like intertwine. It's very impossible. So if someone is texting, but there are some people that are very nonchalant, that even though you write, I'll give you the moon, give you the earth, give you, you just write, "I love you" to the moon and back, and then I'm like, okay.
1: That was me before, but now I feel like I've been...
0: Please, can you shut up?
1: Just made me just express myself.
0: Just shut it. Yes. So, ladies and gentlemen, we are going straight into what we are going to talk about right here in this time, this space of the show. We said we are not going to rant anymore. Not like rant. Yes, we are not going to rant anymore for some days. Let's just be positive and share other experiences. It's not only ranting. "My father did this, my auntie did this, and I not like this. This person did blue turn to yellow, blah blah blah blah blah." No. Now we want real self experience. Right? Call in and share your worst date experience. What happened? Why did you target the worst date experience? And also tell us the reason why you ghosted someone after
1: a first date.
0: So we have a message from someone, and that's a message said, "Good evening, ladies. Happy new month. Same to you. Thank you so much. The last time I checked, I systematically apologize for using the phrase tempting voices. However, it's becoming a hit now." Shanoala, I just refer to it now. Don't be angry.
1: It's not like we're attacking you.
0: And I'm not attacking
1: you. I think we even like the name.
0: Yes, actually, at some point, you know.
1: Tempting voices.
0: I was trying to say that our voices can actually make you feel more comfy and relaxed
1: and
0: for the
1: cozy
0: evening. That is why I said, just like one of our listeners said, tempting voices. You know, being more relaxed plus the weather and everything.
1: Actually, if a single Pringle like Tori.
0: Oh, yeah. My God.
1: Actually, if you're a single Pringle like Tori and I, it's not like we're dragging or anything, right? But then again, imagine like listening to a voice and you're actually lying down. Don't sleep off, fool. We know our voice is tempting enough. Anyways, quickly, Tori.
0: Yes,
1: worst date experience. So go ahead and share. Spill the tea.
0: Say yes. okay, let me spill the tea.
1: Okay.
0: This person, I'll just give you a little background story before I go into the whole date experience. All right. So we went to see someone, a bereaved colleague of mine. And then this other guy, my colleague, brought this other guy. So I and my friends and other colleagues went to see this person. So the guy was like an external body And after the whole visit, he met my colleague and asked for my friend's number. Right, my friend's number, not my number.
1: Not your number.
0: But my colleague could not actually tell who he was trying to describe because we were together. So my colleague sent my number. So we started texting, and then I sent my picture. He did send his own too. And then he was like, "Oh, that is a mistake." I like the fact that the guy was.
1: He communicated it.
0: Yes, he was very open and said, "Oh no, you are not the person I actually wanted to speak with.
1: Okay.
0: It was the other." And I was like, "Oh, fine." You know, see, for some ladies will see that as rejection. Do you know? But yeah. I was like, "Okay, well, I can send my friend's number to you if you want to." And he was like, "Okay, there's no need for it since we already started talking." And according to him, I was his pick. I was like, "So you did not see me the time I was with the gay? Didn't you see me?"
1: There was a veil covering his eyes.
0: Yes,
1: when he spoke, see, the veil fell off.
0: That veil is supposed to turn blindness. Okay, well. So we started talking, and then we decided to meet. Ladies and gentlemen, please. This is me giving you advice and if I share my story.
1: Moment of
0: truth. Do not try to act what you are not in public. Do not try. Like, there's nothing as sweet as being real to the core.
1: Okay.
0: I know they'll say, "Fake it till you make it, my dear. If you fake a monty, it choke you. You know, go make
1: it." There's some situations you don't even need to fake it. It looks like be yourself.
0: Yeah. So, we decided to go on this date. Public space, obviously, definitely going to be public space. So we sat, and then I came in, I sat, we're talking, and then he asked what I wanted to take.
1: Okay.
0: And I was like, "I don't really know, but anything you want to." I find it very difficult to
1: pick from the menu,
0: to place order, especially when I'm not the one paying for it. I find it very difficult. Like, very. And I'm trying to, like, they say it's not girly, that act is actually not girly.
1: Until they leave you with the bill, you understand that it's not girly.
0: They say the act is actually not girly, and I should try to stop it and, you know, be open to people paying bills for me. And
1: honestly,
0: so I was like, "Okay, fine, I will try." So back to my story, we sat down. He came with he ordered for food, I think fried rice or jollof rice, something like that. And then they brought it. Now, they brought his before mine. And, oh, Jesus. No, they did not. They brought the food the same time.
1: Okay.
0: And they brought, public space, I think it was crispy or so. They brought cutleries, this knife and fork thing. And when the lady came, and then I was like, "Oh, sorry, ma, please.
1: Can I have a spoon?
0: Can I have a spoon? Don't be angry. Don't be angry, auntie. Just give me spoon.
1: A spoon.
0: Don't
1: yeah.
0: be angry." She was like, "Okay, she'll give me a spoon." As a woman, the woman was looking to go and bring a spoon. Uncle said, "No. You should not bring a spoon, no. I must eat with the fucking knife." All I see, I will not form what I am not. I cannot use cutlery, and that is period. He was like, "No, I should try. He wants me. He's going to teach me."
1: Oh, bougie.
0: I'm like, "Really? No problem now." They kept this. See, I sat up for minutes without touching the food.
1: Are you serious?
0: He started eating. He ate like, "This guy is good." Like, when I say So he was, while he was eating, I was like, "How did you learn it? Did you go to a boarding school? Because I know boarding school, they take time to teach their students how to use cutlery, I mean." So he said, "No, that in his house, that is how they
1: that's
0: eat."
1: That's how they eat.
0: So, you know this scene in Nigeria movie that
1: like
0: was
1: set in, like, Nepo Baby.
0: Exactly. He's actually in Nepo Baby before he lost his dad, and then the world started turning.
1: Reality. Yes.
0: So he became a man. Yeah, start. So he.
1: So it took him losing his dad to become a man to
0: react. No, not like
1: see
0: that.
1: See how I'm looking at you?
0: Actually, he's a Nepo Baby because tell me why Mango did. Anyways. He was giving me the history of how he knew how to use cutlery, that everyone in his house, that he thinks he's even bad with cutlery, that his mom, brother, siblings, like all of them are very good.
1: Amazing.
0: And sister, this boy chop one grain of rice, no fall for granddo. He ate, used the knife, like with the chicken, everything, very clean and dropped. Ladies and gentlemen,
1: your plates.
0: Time is for beauty. He said, let me take my time now. Since
1: you had sat down to watch,
0: since I am waiting for him, he's going to help me. He sat down. After he shifted his tray and then start eating. Carry the fork to your left. Carry the knife to your left. Oh yeah. Please use the fork. I told you public space.
1: Yeah.
0: This whole drama was in public space.
1: I would have been quite embarrassed.
0: No, I was. See, where actually Gummy was, then he started videoing. See,

0: I laughed. See, I like my past. I wasn't ashamed. I was just enjoying myself. But when I got back, do you know why I actually tagged my worst date experience? When I got back,
1: yeah,
0: I told my roommates, hey,
1: they laughed at you.
0: See, they said, thank God nobody knew I'm coming from their room.
1: Ah, chim. They have disgraced everybody in the room. The humiliation for you.
0: See, it wasn't funny, right?
1: Mm.
0: It wasn't. He was very serious about me eating with cutlery.
1: And you see, he actually got cutlery.
0: What God, wait a minute. It's
1: in heaven. We're going to together. You will get used to it. Don't worry.
0: See,
1: you will get used to it.
0: If I'm older neighbor, I say, give me wash your water. Let me bring water. Let me wash my hand. Don't give me. See, I am not ready for. Before cutlery came in, we're using our hands to eat. And look, I enjoy eating with my hands.
1: No, but it's not like we do not enjoy eating with our hands.
0: See, things are composed. No, this food. And okay, this was like, this was, I think, 2023 or so. Yes, and he actually enjoyed the experience. What actually got me embarrassed was when I continued trying to use the fork to eat, and then the more I tried, the more I scattered the whole place with the rice
1: and everything.
0: I could not even chew the, I could not even like remove the flesh
1: the
0: out
1: bone
0: of the
1: your chicken.
0: Yeah, the bone. My okay, now you know the word.
1: Oh God, Nepo baby.
0: I could not even debone the chicken and you know do the proper thing. I just carried the savior and hold the chicken and was eating. And then where actually buzzed the boy's brain was when I chewed everything.
1: Ah! Tori!
0: And the boy said he's happy that I'm not forming, that some girls
1: would actually try to.
0: See, do you know that after that day, I thought he's going to like go straight, because for some boys, that is like very embarrassing.
1: Red flag, yeah.
0: Yes, a red flag. But he got so attached, like he was even the person with more energy. He was very committed to the friendship and whatever we're having. We'd not have it, we're just trying to like get to know ourselves, and that was that. And after that day, I thought he was going to like withdraw, but no, he became very close whenever he's around school. What's on, let us see. And he shame they catch me every day. They say I'm like, oh cool, you don't get shame me.
1: Oh my goodness, so
0: shame. Yeah, it was for me, that should be the most embarrassing, right? Yes, because after that, I'm very careful with dates. I think tomorrow we should do most romantic date experience.
1: Right?
0: Yes.
1: I think I have a few of those.
0: Shift. See, there the alarm.
1: See, what's the bubble? I'm going for one tomorrow, so.
0: Congratulations to you. So, ladies and gentlemen, I just finished sharing my most embarrassing, right? Embarrassing date experience, which was me not knowing how to use cutlery. I'm sorry, guys, I can't. Even till now, I'm trying. But I think I'm not good with using fork to eat rice. Just fork eating
1: just
0: rice, but not with the left hand. You know, you have to, the fork is in your left hand.
1: Mm.
0: And the more you can, you have to like eat it all. I'm a right person. How do you want me to eat with my left?
1: It's not that hard.
0: Yeah, keep it. Zero. Don't school me now. 0809444405 8080 9444405 8. Call in and share your most embarrassing date experience with anyone at all. And then also your the reason why you left. You ghosted
1: someone
0: after the first date.
1: Okay,
0: yes.
1: For me, I would say my experience, I don't know if it is embarrassing or more like, I think I was embarrassed. I was one embarrassed and I actually ghosted the person, right?
0: Mm.
1: So I was supposed to go on a date with this guy. I think that was when, Sev, during 20 something. I can't remember, but we had both spoken about the date and everything. I was like, okay, so I have other engagement, but I'm going to try clear my schedule for you in the morning. So we meet and I still have my other engagements to deal with. And he was like, okay, fine, cool with me. Do you know, I prepared before I left the house, I kept trying to call him. Now this is when I do that. If I'm following you to anywhere, they know that I have money in my account, because it's not me that you will carry and go to somewhere and get embarrassed. They know I call Vex money.
0: Yes.
1: So that if you say anything,
0: cloak it,
1: I don't like it, I will just pay for my bill, JJ, and I will
0: not. But the idea of going out without even carrying money
1: is it something
0: insane
1: that baffles
0: like,
1: me?
0: Why, how do
1: let
0: girls
1: you
0: do
1: wash
0: this?
1: Plate.
0: See, before I agree to come out, just know that I have abundance. So whatever and distance the place, they are taking me to, abundance. I'm the definitely I'm going picking, to.
1: I have the menu. I have every. I have the price list, so that I know that okay. If I'm buying this, now the money where in my account. So if anything may happen,
0: I'll pay. Me, I'll just tell you, I am fine. The least bottle. Water, how much is bottle? You pay 1,000 and go home. Yeah, please. If you just tried calling us, call us back. We have a little bit of a messy network right here. 08094444058. You can send an SMS if the call is actually not going through, or you send a WhatsApp message or voice note to the same number 08094444058. So Annie,
1: so like I said, always as a girl, this is me giving you. Girls, how do you call it? How will I call it? Is it girls hack or something? Always go out with vex money and make sure if you're going out on a first date, obviously you're going to pick the place. So pick a place you know you can afford if anything may happen.
0: May anything that just blast.
1: Okay, you know that you're taking off. So okay, let's take this call so we don't miss it again.
0: Yeah. Alright.
1: Hello.
0: Hello. Good evening. Happy New Month. To you, what's your name and where are you joining us from?
2: Emmanuel, I'm calling from Godi.
0: All right, hey, Emmanuel.
2: From Godi.
0: All right.
2: Actually, my day was awesome. I really had a good time, especially in school in my department.
0: Oh,
2: my day went well. I really enjoyed today's dinner. It was fine.
1: All right. So, do you want to share your worst date experience with us?
2: Yes. Working in school, me and my coursemate is fun. No, we go to each other, and you know, we actually have fun. It was wonderful. It was wonderful. And one of our colleagues was celebrating their birthday. One of my friends. So really had fun today. It was a fun kid day.
1: All right.
0: Thank you so much, Emmanuel, for joining us. Thank you for sharing how your day went with us. Keep listening. Alright, the phone line is open for you to call in and share your worst date experience with us and one reason why you ghosted someone after a first date. Annie was saying something.
1: Yeah, so like I said, I always go out with vex money, right? So when I went and I kept on trying to reach this guy, so because I got to the E3, I think we're going for just a friendly kini date at Crunches, the one at Bogobri. Right, so one opposite Boo Bro. So I got there and I called. You know that voice that somebody that just wake up from sleep used to have? Oh, Jesus.
0: That's
1: sorry.
0: The voice in my house.
1: Oh, I called and I was like, hello. He was like, hello. You know that how drowsy your voice is because you just woke up.
0: Uncle was sleeping.
1: And I asked him, okay, so where are you? I'm here at the restaurant and we had agreed on so and so time. Remember, I have other engagements and I wouldn't want to waste the person I have other engagements with his other time, right? So he was like, oh, that he's on his way. Mind you, I didn't hear no vehicle sound. I did not hear nothing, nada, nothing, honestly. So I was just confused. I was wondering, where are you exactly? How are you coming, right? Then 15 minutes later, I still tried to reach him. His number was not going through. So this is Annie in a restaurant. She's supposed to, but each way rather, she was supposed to have a first friendly date with someone, and she's there without the someone she was supposed to have the date with. I just got snagged and I left and I ghosted that guy forever in my life.
0: That one reached to ghost. I never ghost him.
1: I ghosted him forever in my life. So that was the worst date experience I ever had.
0: Will you call that worst?
1: Yeah, because how much being stood up on a date is actually not ideal for me. I prefer if you even tell me, okay, I can't make it or something. That for you to just turn off your phone and just, I had on that engagement. Like, I just wasted my entire morning on the son of Adam, just like that.
0: See who is talking.
1: So why don't you call in and tell us your worst date experience and why you ghosted someone after first date? 09-444-4058. 09-444-4058. So we've been talking, and we're going to go on a music break, right?
0: Yeah.
1: Because we don't only talk over here. We talk, we play you good vibes and good music that takes you down memory lane.
0: Yes, and I'm about to play something that will take you back to when they broke your heart, real. And anyways, I'll be leaving in the hands of Ruth B and Dean Lewis, and we'll be right back with more stories and discussions and conversations. So enjoy this piece. We'll be right back. I need to go and, check a little water.

0: I won't take the gift person another all over. Excuse you. Be warned. Be very warned.
1: Welcome back, ladies and gentlemen. That was all of you by the John Legend.
0: Welcome back, ladies and gentlemen. That was all of you by John Legend. And Annie's just here dragging.
1: I'm not dragging. I'm really not dragging. Right? I'm trying not to drag here.
0: All right, welcome back, ladies and gentlemen. While we went on the break, we got a message right here from Adeyemi. But before I read Adeyemi's message, if you're just joining us, if you're just turning on your radio, you said this is Unicorn Radio International 103.5 FM, and this is a Hook, Line and Sinker show. I don't know if you enjoyed that piece by John Legend. See, I used to wonder, I used to sit down and think, like, where do you get words from? Like, you're my end and my beginning, even when I lose, I'm winning, and I give you. I leave on like that. Anyways, that piece was amazing. Yes. Welcome to another wonderful episode of the Hook, Line and Sinker Show. If you're just joining us, I am Tori, and I'm right here with the Annie. Yeah, so I'll go quickly into the SMS that came in while we were on the break. All right, Mama, happy new month to you. Happy new month, Adeyemi.
2: That's Adeyemi.
0: It is always Adeyemi.
2: Hi, Adeyemi.
0: Adeyemi. So, Mama, may you live long for me. He say, Mama, much money in your account. He say, Mama, please read this to my baby girl, Ifeoma. I see. Adeyemi, I hope Ifeoma is putting this same energy, because if she pay me at the end of the day.
2: Actually, I've never been hearing from Ifeoma table.
0: Yes, actually, I've not. It's been a while I heard from Ifeoma. Please, Ifeoma, if you're listening, just give us, send a message to us. We are concerned about you, because we actually haven't heard from you, and it is really unlike you. Anything that happened to you, you want us to know. Even though your gas finished, you call, my gas finished, you guys, and this is what happened. I was cooking.

0: things, but maybe she's out of town. Well, even right. at that, you can still catch up with the show, yeah. But anyways, Ifeoma, please, I hope you're fine out there. It's been a while I heard from you, Ifeoma. Your guy at the FM is constantly checking on you. And as I said, Gushapi, my guy, he puts plenty energy because since he already write love message, I've a love letter saying, say, make I read them for you. This is public. Oh, somebody is publicly expressing how they feel
1: about you.
0: What am I making it sound like a warning?
1: You did threaten the former.
0: See, so you go love her back, whether you like him or not. Anyway, say, Mama, please read this to my baby girl, Ifeoma. Somebody queen. The only queen of my heart. God, I beg you. Pepe, don't enter my eye.
1: Why will I be somebody's queen?
0: Definitely, I cannot read anymore. Pepe, I've entered my eye. Queen, how was your day today now? How was your day today? Happy new month to you. Long life to you and much money in your account. Sweetie, take good care of yourself for me. Bye for now. Your baby boy, Alex Adefemi. Now me una they use do love.
1: I'm sorry.
0: Now me una they use do love. Adefemi, be warned. But anyways, I'm actually happy that you found peace. According to Aniekeme. Aniekeme found peace. In the arms of Adam.
1: When you reach your turn. When you reach your turn, don't find peace. Go and look for. Actually, at some point, the same person that is giving me peace is my chaos. So there's no problem.
0: I want to sing that. You're my peace and you're my chaos.
1: Oh God. You understand this thing.
0: Wow, wonderful. You're my peace and you're my chaos. Even when I sleep, I'm not sleeping.
1: Now you just do like
0: please,
1: that song
0: it
1: anyway.
0: Is better I have peace alone than to have peace and chaos. Which one do you want to offer? It's either you're my peace or you're my chaos. Choose one. Who's that?
1: Do you think if you're I feel like if you're in a relationship, it should be like both ways.
0: No, see, one person should be the peace and one person should be the chaos. No, one person being both.
1: He's okay. For example, now if I should be in a relationship, right? One person, let me see, the guy is peace and the chaos. I'm going to be the what? Anyways, let's abstract. Take this call.
0: Hello.
2: Hi. Good evening.
0: Good evening. I know this is Aniekeme. Welcome to this episode, Aniekeme. How are you? Happy new month.
2: I'm great. And what about you guys?
0: We're good. We are coping with this Calabar weather. We have Jesus.
2: There's no problem with that. I have to. Happy New Month.
0: Yeah, what thank you, same say? To you.
2: All right, I want to first of all say that this is your program, eh? It's a mind-blowing one, because I have only just a friend, a friend that I can actually spill my secret and everything about my life.
0: Oh, but you can.
2: And she also spill everything without reserve.
0: Mm-hmm.
2: And funny enough, we are just friends. But she's married.
0: Oh.
2: And she doesn't have any problem. Yeah. We are best of friends.
0: Okay.
2: We don't have any problem. And another phase I've come to find where I can always
0: spill
2: be
0: your
2: comfortably
0: mind.
2: Use this your program.
0: Oh.
2: So, Thank you so much.
0: Thank you so much, Ania. All right.
2: Talking about my worst date.
0: Yeah.
2: I don't know if it is worst though, but when I'm done, it might choose something to send it to me.
0: Okay.
2: Those days, there is this girl I met, and she was like, she wants to eat dog meat. Okay, no problem now. We plan, and it was something that I was take her to where they sell dog meat now.
0: Okay.
2: Yeah, now Congo. Oh, Congo, that place now. I don't go reach there now. As guy we do, we don't go. And I'm not sure I go alone. I just carry one of my guys like that.
0: Wow.
2: And she just come. I took her there. I made an order. We ate, we enjoyed ourselves. When it came to the time that was to pay the bill, wow. When I checked myself, I wasn't with my wallet.
0: Mm-hmm.
2: And it was like, it was something that this POA stuff was not very rampant. as it is right now, can only do transfers, or maybe when you go to a big shop, you can use your card and then buy what you want to buy, but it wasn't real plans like this. I was like, what am I going to do? Should I go, should I disclose? And I said to her, I disclosed to her, this is a situation that, okay, I was going to go home to go and bring back this thing.
0: Mm-hmm.
2: But this guy that has the shop will be afraid. And I was also thinking that she also will be afraid whether I will leave, because, you know, people don't trust people now.
0: Yeah, because of some experiences. It's only
2: that understands what he can do and what he cannot do.
0: Yes.
2: So I had to call one of my brother, and I would not also tell her to go to my house because she doesn't know my house then.
0: Mm-hmm.
2: So I had to call one of my brothers to go to my house, get my wallet, and then bring me some money, which I used to pay. So that embarrassment alone, I don't know.
0: So the girl could not actually foot the bills.
1: And the guy you went with too could not
0: foot the bills.
2: Even the guy.
0: The guy and the girl.
2: You know, like you're calling one of your... No, you know, that time, maybe now, no. It was around 2015, 2016. Don't test one now. So this guy just called and say, boss, come follow me. More go somewhere. Maybe say, I tell him, say, come tell me, go do anything. Or come pay for me.
0: So that was one. At least, like, he would have helped you. Didn't he eat from the plate? Didn't he eat the dog meat?
2: He ate, no?
0: And then it's supposed to be a thin thing. Like, it's supposed to be a thin thing. Even though it's the other way, and then the whole pressure is on you. Exactly. We follow shop meet now. Me can't be pressured to pay.
2: You know, say, what did they say? The guy, maybe say, now, like, my kind of measure, like a friend, you get me? Now, just guy, what they like, I just want to say, join me. Maybe say, and decide, you know, I did not even ask him for anything. Because I never was. I was going to do what I needed to do. The only self-safe way was to call my brother, and then he actually went to my house and then brought me the money which I paid. But even at that, did not disclose to the person. I just paid him his money, and we left. So
0: actually, that is embarrassing enough. It is enough. Yes, it is, because you forget where it's gone. In some places, you start washing plates while we wait for the wallet to go.
2: No.
0: Start washing plates first. Start washing plates.
2: Man, that was
0: in case the wallet comes now, and the money inside is not enough to pay.
2: But thank God it was just me and the people like I went to that place with. Telling something.
0: I almost want to apologize for your experience, but you don't have the experience. Thank you so much.
2: Oh my God. And so I really thank God for now that you can always buy something when we don't have cash and you pay comfortably.
0: Yeah.
2: This time is very okay. So now I can even comfortably go out even without money in my pocket, and I will always buy what I want to buy.
1: Yes. Okay, this is nice. So you can also set up a dog meat date too. Lovely.
0: Yes, and then I will not carry money.
1: Because
0: we know that you carry money.
1: Oh my goodness. Thank you, Annie, for sharing your experience.
0: Thank you so much, Annie, for sharing your experience. Keep listening. Oh, I'm so sorry. Yes, if you want to share your experience, you are free to call in, send an SMS to share your experience, and also the reason why
1: you ghosted someone after the first date.
0: Yeah, we have a message right here on WhatsApp. I think we'll just play
1: the voice note.
0: Okay. Yes, let me use this instead. All right, we have a message here on WhatsApp, and it's saying, wait a minute, give me a minute. Okay.
3: Sorry, I did not introduce myself. My name is Ada. It's the second time I'm talking with you on radio. I'm still very busy. I decided to drop this voice now. Thank you. Good evening, Unica Radio. Happy New Month to all of you in the studio.
1: We should say.
3: Hope everyone is fine. Yeah. Yes. Actually, you don't form what you are not. Yes. I was invited also those days in school to join some friends and eat. And I was served with chicken pepper soup. The breast spoon, just like you're talking about, called Larry's. and I requested for water. They gave me water. I had to wash my hands. I started eating. After a short while, a barrister and some other person, a female barrister, just joined us while there, and she was like staring at me. She couldn't hold and just say, "Ah, you eat like a home girl. I like it. I like it." So they could not, like, somebody is served with ishiewu, chicken, pepper soup, you know, there is bone and all of it, and you're trying to form one thing or the other. Meanwhile, some got stained, but I ate to my satisfaction. Wow, and that is okay by me. So I will advise you listeners there that you don't, for any reason, and form what you cannot. Just be yourself, be real. Thank you.
0: Oh, thank you so much. I love the part you said that you are busy, but you just have to drop this voice note. It means a lot to me. It means a lot to me. Thank you so much, Ada, for joining us tonight. Yeah. Thank you too again for sharing this your story, because it will not be as it's only me that cannot use cutlery. I also have this pepper soup that should have cocoa curry spoon, but no, thank you, Auntie. I washed my hand and shook my meat to my satisfaction. Now the aim is satisfaction.
1: Satisfaction.
0: That is the aim. So anything you are doing, you go, they give you this. But please, if you go to lick ice cream, don't use your hand and lick. I beg you, Dinimo. There are some things you want to eat, like some very native foods you want to eat. You can now do the other way. But, Ejo. Thank you so much, Ada. Thank you to Aniekeme for sharing your worst date experience. So we'll be going quickly into the conversation we have. We have been talking about this. So it's just like moving to another conversation. So something happened. And someone went out with a friend. Let me just read this out. So I went out with a new friend yesterday, and a guy opened the door for us, and she said, "As you should." It sounds like Annie. Like, do you know
1: what? And look at how stable it just hit me.
0: Someone would do something, and then you'd be like, this thing
1: as you should.
0: It is like what it's someone would do. Yes. So you're like, this guy opened the door for us, as she said, "As you should." And I kind of just look at her like, I don't think I'm going out with her anymore. Like, no. So I feel, is that a red flag enough? Is that particular act a red flag enough? And then say, I turned and told the guy thank you, but he was already looking at us like,
1: cray-cray.
0: So I just let it be, because I was already rubbed wrong. And, you're not about to have me looking cray-cray with you.
1: Okay. You know, most of those eateries and restaurants have the dog. What do they call them? The doorman.
0: Yes, doorman.
1: Yeah. So their job is just to open and close the door for you. Open and close the door.
0: Gatekeepers, anyone.
1: It is their job, actually. But there's
0: so really for the fact that it is their job.
1: Oh my God, in heaven.
0: No, we are talking, actually. We are talking.
1: Yeah.
0: No, don't mind the tone. Forget the tone.
1: I thought you were about to say, it is not something that Annie should do. I thought you were about to drag me again.
0: Actually, it sounds like something you would do. I'm not lying, but you know.
1: It's something I would do if it was my man.
0: If it was your man that opened the door for you.
1: And I would
0: you.
1: Just say jokingly, "As you should," and I would go in.
0: Okay, let me take this again. I want to know your honest opinion about this girl's reaction.
1: It is like if you have experienced behavior. Something.
0: I went out with a new friend yesterday, and the guy opened the door for us, and she said, "As you should." And I kind of just look at her. I don't think I'm going out with her no more. Like, no, not me and you. No. So it is this. I think this kind of character. You should work with people that have like in mind, people that treat people well.
1: Yeah.
0: Because if you actually are a good person, you treat people properly, you should not be working with a wrong person.
1: I see people, I'm just going to derail a little bit from what we're talking. You know, most times, whenever we go to restaurants and eateries, I see how, not if the person coming to save me, if the saver is a rude person, I see no reason whatsoever
0: to be rude.
1: For me to be rude to you. I'll be very polite. I'll even joke with you. I'll make you smile. I'll make you laugh. But if you're rude to me,
0: for God's sake,
1: I'll show you that you were there. You were paid to actually serve me.
0: Now, I know that we've had stories of some, I've had stories of some very rude attendants and entries. I remember there, someone was saying something about a particular bakery here in Calabar, and there's this lady
1: that's very, very rude. Yeah.
0: Very, I'm not going to mention any bakery so that no, I will not do that, so that I don't be like I'm dragging the company or whatever. But I'm sorry, excuse me. They said there's this lady that is very rude, and if she see you walking with a guy, she's going to attend to the guy and leave you
1: and be all flirty,
0: and all flirty with the man.
1: I wish I went there with a man and you tried that. If I don't get you sacked that day, my name is Anya Keme. And it's not like I go all razz with you. No, I don't do that. That's a very low behavior to do. Very, very low.
0: Clocking.
1: I would take it up with the management. Anyways.
0: Like, you just employ people with the...
1: You just employ people from any standard. People that don't even have manners. You
0: loose people here. Cheap, loose people.
1: Oh my goodness. So... I am very, very polite to servers. Like, if I'm going to somewhere and you're there, I know you're paid to serve, but there's no need for you to be rude to me. But you see some human beings, some homo sapiens, they are actually rude to servers or anybody that is there to provide an act of service to them for no reason entirely. And when they do that, it gets me very angry. You can see that maybe probably the doorman is an older man. Is let me not use some young men that are actually dumb men, right?
0: Yeah, like older men. Because I in most cases we often see older men being dumb men.
1: Yeah.
0: Gatesmen, gatekeepers.
1: And
0: that
1: and
0: sounds proper,
1: like,
0: professional.
1: Like, you're not even speaking politely at least. I know, like, you're there to serve you, but it's how you use your tone to talk to someone. If it's your father, would you be happy if someone spoke to your father that
0: never.
1: Way?
0: Never. See, my father, if you come back and say, I would trace you with everything in me. I'll trace you. See, condition make... There are some people that in some places, working in some restaurants and shops that are not even supposed to.
1: To be dead.
0: Condition make them to be in that particular position. So why would you make it feel like... I want to say something.
1: Yeah.
0: Let me say it now. They said, I was saying that you should work with people that are like minds.
1: Okay.
0: Yeah, we should try our best to have friends that are like minds, friends that treat people nicely, friends that know the importance of speaking calmly or speaking politely, the importance of being polite to people. You cannot tell me that someone opened the door for you. Instead of say, oh, thank you, you say, as you should. What if the guy slammed the door back on your face now?
1: Actually, he's not going to do that because he's paid to actually open the door.
0: It is not it is not mentioned here that was his job.
1: Okay.
0: So you say, I went out with a new friend yesterday and a guy opened the door for us.
1: Oh my god, a random man,
0: you know the way Nigerian movies,
1: I leave you.
0: You know the way Nigerian movies used to do.
1: Yeah.
0: It could be that's a billionaire, he just chose to be humble.
1: And probably then, he was holding the door for someone, you're just coming to say,
0: just pass
1: through.
0: Or maybe, but
1: I
0: that's,
1: will leave you in that place. I'm telling you,
0: I don't know if you have ever experienced this before. But the phone line for guys, right? Guys listening, I want to know what you did, your reaction to this. Because trust me, Auntie, I will toss you back.
1: Like,
0: I'll close the door. You should use your that is Michelle 0809444058. And I want us to like talk about the importance of being polite to people. Yes, I want us to like properly talk about it. You don't know what being polite to someone can cause. I think being polite is it will sound like luck. The end product of being polite is you being lucky with people. Because you can be very polite with someone today, you don't know who that person is.
1: And
0: but because you were
1: person.
0: Polite. You can just get something that you were not planning or dreaming of. So you can imagine that this guy, let's play Nigerian movie scenario right now.
1: Yeah.
0: This guy opened this door. He's the owner of maybe a very big company, tech company or any company at all. And then this guy said, as you should, being all rude and not polite. And then the guy just looked at her and passed. Then the next 2 days, she goes to apply.
1: Interview.
0: Not even job interview. She went to apply to be a star. Do you think this man is going to accept her?
1: Now then the love story go start from gong gong.
0: Which love story be that one? Which love story be that one?
1: Oh my goodness.
0: And then the girl will learn her lesson. You want to say something?
1: Yeah, I'm talking about kindness to people. I just wanted to share something quickly, right? So I think there was this time, that was during my year one, when we had that cashless policy that everybody was running everywhere looking for cash.
0: Looking for cash, yeah.
1: So my girls and I went for brunch.
0: Yeah.
1: And when we went there, we ordered what we wanted to order. And, you know, everybody was just making transfer and paying with their card. Now, I had my school fees in my UBA ATM card.
0: I didn't like that kind of
1: I had my school fees in my UBA ATM card. And then this guy came in. Now, He had ordered for some stuffs, for food, like some liters of food and some rest of other stuffs. And then he tried paying and his card was not going through. Mind you, these things have been packaged. Like everything, package wrapped, put into different bags, waiting for him to say. So it was not going through. He not getting into what this guy knew that day. He was actually like, I see. He was stranded. So I my other was ready and I went to pick up my other, and when I went, I just looked at him and I saw everything going on. Mind you, it was my last money I used for the brunch with the girls. The remaining 88,000 naira, my school fee, was my school fee, my UBA account.
0: Yeah.
1: So he just came up to me polite. I was like, okay, I'm sorry, I don't know if you could pay for this for me. I'll definitely transfer back when I have network. Tell me, yeah.
0: You did.
1: I paid.
0: Why would you pay? He's polite.
1: I paid. And it wasn't even about the politeness. The way he...
0: Manner of approach.
1: I used my school fees.
0: This love again, don't start.
1: I used my school fees. Honey,
0: have you paid your fees? Come now.
1: Everything was amounting to about 40-something thousand naira.
0: I promise you.
1: At that point in my life, imagine where I would have actually looked for 40-something thousand as a fresher to go and pay school fees.
0: You know that your neighbor house that you like...
1: I paid. And funny thing was that the evening later, I got his number and everything. My friends were just like, Annie, you're really, really crazy for doing this. You know that you're not even supposed to, even if the woman is a man, you are trusting him blindly. I just had it in mind. I was like, he's going to pay back.
0: You know, when you just meet someone and then you're having this conviction that the person is going to do what he said he would do.
1: He just kept on texting, like, all the time, though. He was just like, I'm sorry, I'm still trying to send it, it's not going through, I'm still trying to send it. So later in the evening, the money came through and he asked if I saw it. I said yes, I did.
0: He sent exact amount with nothing inside.
1: That isn't even the problem.
0: No, that is the problem. No, see, you see, right? I know that I'm not expecting it.
1: Yeah,
0: I'm not saying it's compulsory or it's my right to have interest in whatever, you know. But I feel to show better appreciation for someone to give you at that particular time over 40 plus, 40,000 plus,
1: yeah,
0: and then you don't add anything inside.
1: I wasn't even bothered about it. My happiness was that I got back my school fees, because who would I have told my parents? How will I even keep my mouth that as I was starting school, I went and helped son of Adam to pay bill of food.
0: Imagine.
1: And funny is that the guy just came into Calabar. He was one of among these army people they usually like post to Calabar, and he didn't even know anywhere. He was staying in the hotel and he needed food to like stock up the fridge.
0: How did you have all this?
1: Because I had to ask. I was like, okay, why are you not like going back to like, you know, maybe ask some of your guys to like help you out? And he had to like give me full information about him.
0: For how much? 40 something thousand.
1: They play.
0: Maybe they could bring the history of the boy family. We can't give you.
1: If I had my way, I would have had that. So that is just how kindness works.
0: Yes, kindness and being polite.
1: You don't know where I'll go and see that guy in future, and he will be the only one that can help you.
0: You get.
1: So, be kind to
0: this is everyone. More like today we don't want to talk about anybody's story.
1: Mm-hmm.
0: We just want to talk about being polite.
1: Yeah.
0: So just in case you don't know what the importance of being polite is, it opens doors. First thing first, and it de-escalates conflict. You remember when I said my reaction to not being polite, that girl?
1: Mm-hmm.
0: The reaction to after being polite. The girl, as you shoot or whatever, the guy would have just slammed the door or push her back and slammed the door, and problem starts.
1: Have to like open the door.
0: Do you know who I am? Who are you?
1: Ah,
0: See, and we find in most cases women are the ones doing these things. Women are the ones, because you see a man want to just be gentle and, oh, let me just help this lady open the door, or let me help you carry your bag as you should. What do you mean as you should? Did they create him to come and open the door for you?
1: As you should. So you can also call in and tell us your moments of kindness too. We're going to add that to the list, right? Call in and tell us your moment of kindness, or the men someone has actually shown you kindness,
0: like
1: genuine kindness. You're not expecting.
0: I have experienced genuine kindness.
1: Okay.
0: Now I have been trying my best to keep this story very low. Yeah, so I think ending of May, I had this trip, journey I went on, and I was in the news in a city for the very first day. The kind of rain that fell, like if you see my box, I had intentions of not coming back. Like it was more like a relocating kind of thing. A relocating kind of thing. And what I went for did not really go out the way. I'm not going to tell you the aftermath. I'm talking about the first day I went into the city. Now, this is me in a city, newbie.
1: Yeah.
0: I knew just one person. That was the person that was tracing, that was taking me there, actually.
1: Mm-hmm.
0: And rain started, like heavy downpour. Heavy. My box is heavy. And me now, it was more like I was stranded, frustrated, and everything. And then I met people. Yeah. We actually stood under the shade together.
1: Mm-hmm.
0: And they're from a different religion. When I mean a different religion, I am Christian, and they were the other religion.
1: Yeah.
0: They were Muslims. Let me just make it clear. And you know, the mindset of meeting Muslims, the mindset we have about, I was like, hey, God, I beg you. God, what kind of frustration late around 12 a.m., like 12 midnight. Mm-hmm. I was outside under rain with people, different religion, just there, just us. Anything could happen at the time. But I wasn't really paying attention to what could happen. I just wanted everything to be fine. Let me just leave this place in peace. Right? I was polite. Let me make it clear. When I came in there, I greeted everybody. Like, I was like, good evening. All of them answered. I was like, please, can I stand here? They said, yes, fine. And then I came in and stood. The rain became serious. They moved my box from where, because the flood started entering where we were, water started entering where we were. So they moved my box and kept on top of a particular bike that was parked there. And then the other guy came very close that I should lean, because the water grew to like a particular level, almost reaching our knees, if I'm not mistaken.
1: Wow.
0: So yes, he kept tires and asked me to stand on it, and I stood on it. He stood too and was holding. One person was this side. Like, I'm meeting these people for the very first time. See, after that night, the impression of Muslim, it don't flush, like it is wiped out. When I'm meeting anybody from any religion, I'm just being very clean, plain slate. I am not thinking of whatever history they have said or whatever one person in your religion has
1: done.
0: Made or not.
1: To put a bad name
0: anything,
1: on it.
0: It is clean. I was so surprised, like they treated me like their own. Let's take this last call. Hello.
4: Hello, good evening.
0: Good evening.
1: Hi,
0: this is Foma.
4: Yes.
0: Foma, welcome. Where have you been?
4: I've been busy.
0: You've been busy. You working?
4: No. Good stuff.
0: Just
1: okay.
0: What?
1: School stuff.
0: Oh, school stuff.
1: Yeah.
0: Oh.
1: I know you guys are writing exams soon. I wish you success in your exams, Ifoma.
4: Oh, thank you.
1: You're
0: welcome.
1: So, you want to tell us about?
4: Let me share my experience with you guys.
0: Okay.
4: My experience is that, like, when I was going, like, I came to Canada.
0: Yeah.
4: So when the school closed and I was going back, you know, Lagos, from here to Lagos is very far and it's still a journey.
1: Yeah.
4: So I'm someone that if I say if I'm going to a long journey, I'll feel like for me to all those things, my eyes will be turning, I will not be comfortable in that car. So where we are going. And I asked the guy that someone staying at the window side, that was the guy that please can I stay in that window side because I know when it is that I'll feel like training us. And then he refused. So I was not staying after him on the one. So it gets to a point that we reached and the thing was disturbing me. I was not at that period I perceived any food, but that it just was. So I was now like I was not with myself. I'm like nobody, I didn't have anybody. I was the only one traveling. So there's one woman saying close to me. I was not even kissing myself. I don't feel like lying down anywhere. I don't even know what I'm doing anymore. And it's late already. So when our car stopped, we asked to sleep in the back. So the next day we continue.
0: No.
4: So this woman just took care of me, like just recently I lied down there, she covered me with a wrapper, and I just left. I didn't know what was happening, because at that point, I don't even know what is happening again. Because in the morning when I wake up, I didn't think that much. She just took me as if I'm a doctor.
1: Mm-hmm.
4: She didn't take care of me that night. I was so happy. Yeah.
0: Oh, thank you so much. I hope you have reached out to Adefemi.
4: Yes, yes.
0: Oh! Okay, I'm not going to ask for that. That was just all. He sent a message right here live for you. I read it out. I don't know if you heard it.
4: No, I'm just coming online.
0: Oh.
4: I'm just hearing it.
0: Okay, just listen, right? I'm going to read out the message again for your hearing. Thank you so much, Ifoma, and welcome back. I've missed you.
4: Yeah, good night.
0: Yeah. Yes, ladies and gentlemen, we have a message on WhatsApp. I will take this quickly because we are already behind time. So, Tori with the Nigerian movie illustration. Yes, he would accept her, either torment her or fall in love.
1: That is what I
0: Nothing
1: said.
0: More than their predictable sins. Mm-hmm. I randomly offered to open the door for a couple of girls, and the first person gave me attitude and gives me an attitude. The only thing that would make me smile it off is if the second person apologizes, but both of them are about to walk past without any thank you and add attitude for me, as you should, as a titled man in the world of pettiness. I will drag you back in here. You will be surprised at what is happening until it finish happening, then it will dawn on you. You say we are Nigerians and we'll be dramatic. Let's do the drama. Actually, that's what I would do. What do you mean by as I should? Like, I don't understand. As I should, as be a gatekeeper, I be waiting. I don't understand though. All right, say hi damsels. In the end, it is impossible not to become what others believe you are. Character is like a tree and reputation like a shadow. The shadow is what we think of it. The tree is everything. Yes, let us learn to treat others as we want to be treated. Thank you so much, Annie Kimi. I see, if only you knew that I love these reactions coming from all of you tonight. Because what do you mean by as I should? I was trying to give my my act of kindness, but let me just go straight to the point, right? After the rain subsided, we still had flood in front. These guys had to carry my heavy box on their head, held my hand, and crossed the water, and then got a cab for me to, take me to where I'm supposed to go to. And one of them followed me until I met the person that I came to look for, or the person that was supposed to come pick me.
1: Yeah.
0: Like, it was, I did not believe it. Like, and in, like, 30 minutes interval, they were calling me, are you home? Are you, like, you know, the funny thing is that, every minute I was there, it was, we're under the rain, and then lightning, thunder, everything. So any strike, I will hold one person and shout, Jesus. You imagine?
1: And
0: they don't look at me, and everybody will be quiet. I'm like, Jesus. Oh my God.
1: You would have shouted.
0: I did it constantly, and then, and I had to like ask them. I was like, I'm sorry. I had to apologize. Like, I'm sorry that I'm constantly doing this. I'm just... you know, I'm scared. And they're like, yeah, it's okay. You are scared. We understand. And they were so nice.
1: Yeah.
0: Like, at that point, the world was a better place at that time, because you know, being with people that you don't know, and then they are so nice and kind. Actually, it's very, very good to be nice. Let me take Adefemi's message for
1: Ifoma,
0: then we call it a wrap. Yes. So, he said, Mama, please read this to my baby girl Ifoma. Somebody queen, the only queen of my heart. Queen, how was your day today? How was your day, Abby? Yes. Yeah. Happy new month to you. Long life to you and much money in your account. Sweetie, take good care of yourself for me. Bye for now, your baby boy, Adefemi. Ifoma, I read this because...

0: lover boy.
1: It's a lover boy, just like an Ekeme. Yeah. It is you. All right, ladies and gentlemen, Malabites and Malabresses, that's the much we can take tonight on the Hook, Line and Sinker Show right here on Unicorn Radio International. And let me take this time to appreciate all our callers. To Ada, thank you so much for, you know, letting our time out of your very busy schedule to send that particular voice note. That means a lot to me. Thank you, Annie. Thank you, Emmanuel. Thank you, Adefemi. Thank you, Ifoma, for sharing your experiences with us. So this show comes to you every Mondays to Fridays, 8:30 p.m. to 10 p.m. right here on Unicorn Radio International 103.5 FM. 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